0: We come back. We'll talk about our first semifinal that we had here tonight. It was Batesville defeating South Dearborn 4-2. More on that coming up after this 90-second timeout on 103.9 FM WRBI and the WRBI radio app.
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0: Back here at Batesville, getting ready to start our second semifinal of this Class 3A Sectional 29. It'll be Greensburg taking on Jennings County. Again, thank you to our baseball sectional sponsors this week. Gehrings, Great Plains Communications, Doug Sherwood Farm Bureau, Crumb Trucking, Ison's Family Pizza, Fleetwood Chevrolet, Hamilton Tebby Law Office, Napoleon State Bank, Gilliland Howe Funeral Home, Stones Farm Service, Hurt & Elko, Decatur County REMC, Southeastern Insurance, Batesville Chrysler Dodge Jeep, Brunsguts Wheeler. Steve Giesing with Jerry Stenger alongside tonight. Jerry, we saw that first semifinal here. Victorious night for the Bulldogs. They prevailed 4-2.
6: Yeah, last night's game and tonight's game, some good pitching by Batesville, and hopefully they can carry that over into Monday night and whoever their opponent might be. But really good job. They got on the scoreboard early. That's what you have to do in a tournament game. They were up 4-0 early, aided by a couple of home runs by Maple and Dudley. And although that's all the scoring they had, credit their pitching and their defense for getting them onto the championship game Monday night. And again, shout out to that young South Dearborn pitcher. He really, really, really did a good job after those first couple innings. Did what he had to do and kept his team in the game. They just couldn't come up with the big hit late when they had a lot of runners on base.
0: Yeah, Will Huber picks up the victory for Batesville. You mentioned the Bulldog defense. I'm thinking of a first and third situation with one out. Grounder right back to Huber. He turns the 1-4-3 double play, and then Post comes in. Bases loaded, bottom of the sixth. Still that 4-2 lead. He comes out and gets a one-pitch ground out to get out of the inning.
6: By watching it, it doesn't look like a comebacker to the mound is a difficult play, but sometimes it can be very difficult play for a pitcher. How many times do you see it, even in the big leagues, that a pitcher will make a bad throw to second base or first base on a comebacker? They did a spectacular job turning that. Two good throws, chest-high throws, and then the one at second base looked like it took a tricky hop right where the grass and the dirt come together. Second baseman hung with it, and another big out for Batesville there.
0: So the Bulldogs improved to 16-10 on the season. They will advance to Monday's championship game. It'll be a 6 o'clock first pitch here at Batesville. This will be their third consecutive championship game appearance. I was just conferring with Rob LaFerry, the very fine PA announcer here at Batesville for the sectional this week. If Greensburg advances tonight, it'll be the third consecutive Greensburg-Batesville sectional championship game.
6: And I mentioned about Greensburg's baseball program. You can throw Batesville in there, too. More often than not, Bulldogs field a really good baseball team, and they've had some stellar baseball players come through here the last several years.
0: So Greensburg-Jennings County coming up next. Both these teams got the bye into this Friday night semifinal. So we're going to step out. We're going to take a break. When we come back, we'll have starting lineups and first pitch coming up after that. 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
0: Welcome back to Batesville High School. We are just about moments away here from first pitch, the second semifinal between Greensburg and Jennings County. The winner will advance to Monday night's championship game, taking on the host Batesville Bulldogs. The loser, it's the end of the line for them for this 2026 season. I'm going to turn over my partner tonight, Jerry Stenger. Jerry's got tonight's starting lineups.
6: First of all, for the visiting team tonight, the Greensburg Pirates, Zayden Miller will lead off at the shortstop, bat first. Ethan Smith batting second. The center fielder, Logan Meyer, at catcher will bat third. Chase Walsman at first base batting fourth. Colt McCalvin will be DHing batting fifth. Patrick Robbins, right fielder, bats sixth. In left field batting seventh, Ethan Bishop. Luke Hoeing, third baseman, will bat eighth. Aiden Sefton will bat ninth. The second baseman at pitching tonight for the Pirates is Jacob Duerstock. For the Jennings County Panthers, Zane Weinhorst will start off in left field. Chase Young will bat second. In center field, Carter Hudson bats third. In right field, Cooper Lane plays first base and bats cleanup. Owen Daly at third bats fifth. Hayden Lowe, the shortstop, bats sixth. Kyle Byron, the catcher, will bat seventh. Bryce Sigler will DH tonight. And Charlie Treadway will bat fourth and play second base. And starting on the mound for the Panthers, Alex Brooks.
0: Thank you, Jerry. Jennings County, the home team here in tonight's game. White uniform pants with blue jerseys trimmed with white numbers. Greensburg, the visiting team tonight, they're wearing the road gray uniforms with blue numbers trimmed in white. Alex Brooks takes the mound tonight for Jennings County. Jerry, what can you tell us about the right-hander?
6: Alex Brooks, let's find him.
0: Number 24.
6: They can be returned to either dugout. 2.74 ERA, 23 innings pitched, 30 hits, given up 16 runs, and not much of a strikeout picture, only 9 on the year. So, again, one of those guys that pitches to contact.
0: All right, so getting ready to step into the box for Greensburg. Leading it off will be number 9, Zayden Miller. Miller, junior, hitting .291 on the season. 4 doubles, 1 triple, 1 homer, 26 runs batted in. He's tied for the team lead in RBIs with Logan Meyer.
12: Game number 2 kicks off the Greensburg shortstop. Number 9.
0: 8:09, our first pitch tonight. And it is 77 degrees and cloudy here. 72 degrees and cloudy here in Batesville. 5-degree drop from first game. Brooks ready, first pitch to the plate. Taking inside for a ball, count 1-0, and this game is underway.
6: And the weather has allowed the fans to come out tonight for the first game and this game as well. It's two great crowds.
0: 1-0 pitch. Bounces in there for a ball, 2-0 the count. And good news, looks like I-74 eastbound is wide open once again. Traffic now flowing down east and westbound both ways.
6: Do we get paid extra for the traffic report?
0: I think we should put that on our resume. Traffic, WRBI traffic.
6: WRBI traffic.
0: 2-0 pitch. Popped up into the outfield. Left fielder drifting over. And there to make the catch is Zane Weinhorst for the first out of the game.
12: play, the center fielder number two, Ethan Smith.
6: Always relaxing to get that first out of the game in a tournament game like this.
13: 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That's Hurt and Elko. Ethan Smith?
6: 436 batting average for Ethan Smith.
13: That's getting it done. 1.271 the OPS. First pitch curveball stays outside for a ball. Count 1-0.
6: Leads the Pirates in home runs with three.
13: This inning of play is brought to you by Ison's Family Pizza. Don't forget to add a delicious dessert for your next order. Ison's Family Pizza, a proud supporter of high school sports. Second pitch dropped in for a strike. Kenny was up 1-1 on Ethan
6: Smith. Left-handed hitter, and he is right on the chalk, right up on the plate. You do not see that very often.
13: Comes in for a ball, 2-1 to count. We're just underway here, top of the first inning. One out for Greensburg. Pirates, as Jerry mentioned, 12-2 in the EIAC, second in the conference, 19-7 overall. Smith reaches out and fouls that one back over our heads here behind home plate. Count goes 2-2. Brooks, back set. Smith steps back into the box. Brooks delivers the 2-2 pitch. Smith lines that one to center field. Center fielder coming on, making a diving catch in center field.
6: Really nice catch out there by the center fielder, Chase Young. Nice catch.
13: Low line drive, sinking down. Young goes down to his knees and makes the catch for the second out of the inning.
12: Pirate catcher number 20, Logan Meyer.
13: Very well done, Chase Young.
6: Old Joe Nuxall used to say baseball's a game of inches.
13: Yes.
6: That was proven out right there.
13: We'll bring Logan Meyer to the plate for Greensburg. He takes the first pitch on the inside corner for a called strike, count 0-1.
6: If he's two more feet towards right center than where he was, that falls for a hit.
13: If he gets by, that could be two or three.
6: Yep.
13: Meyer takes the ball, count 1-1. Logan on the season, the senior for the Pirates, batting .314, 901 OPS. Has a homer, six doubles, a triple, 26 runs batted in. Hits that one on the ground. Gets by the third baseman. Shortstop picks it up, fires to first base. Not going to be in time. Meyer will be aboard on the infield error.
12: Greensburg with a runner on. Brings up the first baseman, number 22, Chase Walsman.
6: You hope that don't come back and hurt the Panthers here, but we've got a runner coming in, too.
12: Courtesy runner in for...
13: It's a courtesy runner.
12: Running at first base, number 15, Hayden Ramsey.
13: Hayden Ramsey running at first base for Meyer. Meyer the catcher. Walsman the batter for Greensburg with two out, one on here in the inning.
6: 260 average on the year.
13: Takes the first pitch low for a ball, count 1-0. We're in the top of the first inning here, the second semifinal. Batesville advanced to the championship game. They defeated South Dearborn 4-2. Check of the runner, 1-0 the plate. Baldwin takes it on the outside corner, called strike. Knights had the tying run on base in the seventh inning.
6: Mm-hmm.
13: Batesville got a ground out to end it and advance to the championship game. Comes the 1-1 pitch. Off-speed pitch. That's going to be sliced into right field. That's a hit. Runner from first. He's going to hold up at second base. But Walsman aboard with the single. And the Pirates got something cooking here with two on and two out.
6: First two guys retired. Next two guys get on via the hit.
12: The first baseman, number 22.
6: And Walsman just fought that one off his fist and muscled it out into short right field. Good piece of hitting.
13: Colt McCalvin coming up now with an RBI opportunity for the Pirates. Runners at first and second, two out in the inning. McCalvin, the designated player tonight. Brooks trying to work out of the jam here in the first. Checks the runner at second, brings it to the plate. McCalvin takes it low and in for a ball, count 1-0.
6: 313 average on the year.
13: Lights coming on here at Batesville. Nice cloudy overcast night. That sun set really well. Some behind the clouds right now. Hit on the ground.
0: gets under the third baseman's glove into left field. They're going to send the runner from second. Here comes the throw to the plate. Not going to be in time. It's an RBI single by Colt McAlvin, and the Pirates are on the board first. They lead 1-0.
6: That went right under the third baseman's glove over there for the Panthers. That's Owen Daly, and that's two of them he's misplayed here in this first inning.
12: Coming up for the Greensburg Pirates, the right fielder, number six, Patrick.
0: So to bring Patrick Robbins to the plate. And the infield coming together for Jennings County, trying to settle everything down here. Again, two errors here in the inning for Jennings County. It's allowed Greensburg to score first. Walsman runs at second. He's singled. McAlvin runs at first. He reached on the error by the third baseman.
6: I'm not sure why the left fielder out there, when he fielded the ball, he hesitated just a bit before he delivered the throw to the plate, and the third base coach was windmilling that arm all the way.
0: Brooks brings it to the plate. High and tight for ball one. Greensburg with the one on, one in here so far in the inning. Still runners at first and second. Two down in the inning. All this damage coming with two outs. He retired the first two out batters of the inning on a fly ball to left and a fly ball to center. Brooks checks the runner, brings it to the plate, gets a called strike. Hear a groan from the Greensburg fans. Brooks checks the runner at second as he comes set. Looks back. Now he's going to come to the plate. On the inside corner, called strike two.
6: Patrick Robbins did not like that call.
0: One, two. The count. Runners at first and second, two out in the inning, one on the board for Greensburg so far. Brooks comes set, glances back to second. Second baseman creeping over now. Ooh. Jennings County fans are going to groan on that call. Inside pitch, two and two now the count.
6: That didn't look much different than the previous one.
0: Robbins trying to help Greensburg add on here in the first. Brooks trying to limit the damage.
6: Now he's setting up outside. 2-2.
0: Swung on and missed at the plate. Strikeout swinging. Pirates get one, though, after a half inning of play. It's Greensburg 1, Jennings County coming to bat. 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
0: Pirates put one on the board in the top of the first. Panthers coming to bat here in the bottom of the first. Jacob Durstock on the mound for Greensburg. Jerry, what can you tell us about the right-hander?
6: For Durstock, we have a 2.22 ERA, 41 innings pitched, 38 hits, 20 runs, 13 earned, 40 strikeouts. But he has walked 24.
0: Zane Weinhorst leading off for Jennings County. Fouls the first pitch away down the first baseline. Count 0-1. Weinhorst hitting 222 on the season. Pitch outside for a ball. Count evens up 1-1. This inning of play is brought to you by Ison's Family Pizza. Don't forget to add a delicious dessert to your next order. Ison's Family Pizza, proud supporter of high school sports.
13: Winehorse takes that low for a ball. He's ahead in the count now, 2-1. Ooh, got him. Hit him up in the shoulder.
6: Tough way to get on base, but they'll take it.
13: So Winehorse to board on the hit by pitch. Now to bring up the center fielder, Chase Young. Young had that diving catch in that first inning.
6: Mm-hmm.
13: So think about the errors that came after that.
6: Good thing he caught that one, or the Pirates probably have two runs.
13: Winehorse leads off first.
6: And he gets nailed, or did it hit the bat?
13: Young squared to bunt. No indication from the umpire yet that it's a hit by pitch, so it must have got the bat.
6: Umpire calling the third base coach down.
13: Wonder if it got him in the facial area.
6: After it hit the bat, I see he still hasn't said if it's hit by pitch or not, has he?
13: Now
6: maybe it hit the bat, then hit him in the face, maybe.
13: I wonder if he's got some blood. He's going over to see the Jennings County trainer now, right in front of the first base dugout.
6: There you go, Steve.
13: Looks like...
6: got the right fielder doing push-ups out here for Greensburg.
13: It's like working around on his right cheek. Get this zoomed in.
6: Seems to be okay.
13: Yeah.
6: He's holding his bat and his helmet at the hand, so he's figuring on going back up there to the dish.
13: Definitely a cut, like right to the right side of his right eye. Now, is this like basketball and football if he can't come back if he's bleeding?
6: Don't think so.
13: Tell you what, we're going to step out. We'll take a 30-second break back after this on 103.9 FM WRBI and the WRBI radio app.
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13: We're back here at Batesville. We got a momentary pause as Chase Young, the second batter for Jennings County, getting treated. He squared to bunt. The ball caught the bat and then came back and caught Young just to the right side of the right eye. Had some blood, so they're going to get that stopped. So he's going to step back into the plate now. Count will be 0-1. Zane Winehorse is on board on first. He was hit by a pitch. Good sportsmanship by Logan Meyer, the catcher of Greensburg, gave Young a big dap as he came back.
6: He's probably looking down third base coach thinking, don't you dare give me the bump sign again.
13: So Young back in the box with an 0-1 count. Durstock from the stretch, check of the runner. Pitch to the plate, catches the outside corner for a called strike. Count 0-2 now. Young checks with the coach at third base, gets his sign. Now he's in the box. Durstock from the stretch, check of the runner. Short lead at first base by Winehorse. Off-speed pitch, it on the ground, fielded by the first baseman. He'll go to second. Got him. Nice play out there by Zayden Miller at shortstop to handle that throw.
12: Greensburg records the out at second base. One out for the right fielder, number 13, Carter Hudson.
6: He did stay on the base long enough to get the out call.
13: So Winehorse out at second, goes 3-6 on that put out. Young now at first base. And the batter is right fielder Carter Hudson. He takes a called strike on the first pitch.
6: 2-0-4 on the season. And by my looking here, he has the only home run on the season for the Panthers.
13: Young short lead at first. Off-speed pitch, got him out in front on that one. Swinging strike, count 0-2. We're in the bottom of the first inning. Greensburg played one in the top of the first, aided by a couple of errors by Jennings County. Jennings County got the leadoff batter aboard on a hit by pitch, and he was forced out at second base. That's fouled away at the plate by Hudson. He stays alive at 0-2. Reminder, tonight's game being brought to you in part by our friends at Gehring's, Great Plains Communications, Doug Sherwood Farm Bureau, Crumb Trucking, and Ison's Family Pizza. Well, that sounds really good right now, an Ison's Family Pizza. We do an Uber Eats.
6: They do deliver, don't they?
13: Runner goes. Foul popped up. Foul straight back. Yes, we'd like an Ison's Family Pizza charged to Brian Helvey, please, for the press box.
6: Yeah. Make it two.
13: Yeah.
6: These guys look hungry down here to our left.
13: 0-2 once again. Runner doesn't go this time. Ball taken high for a strike by Hudson at the plate. Count goes 1-2. Our other great sponsors this week include Fleetwood Chevrolet, Hamilton Tebby Law Office, Napoleon State Bank, Gilliland Howe Funeral Home, and Stones Farm Service. Run down the rest here after this 1-2 pitch. Thurstock brings it to the plate. Strike call on the outside corner. Two down now in the inning. Our other sponsors for the baseball sectional coverage include Hurt & Elko, Decatur County REMC, Southeastern Insurance, Batesville Chrysler Dodge Jeep, and Brunt's Guts Willer. That'll bring to the plate Cooper Lane, number 44, playing first base tonight for Jennings County. He takes that first pitch for a ball.
6: Cooper Lane, one of two Panthers, up over that 300 mark at 339.
13: Durstock trying to work around the hit-by-pitch to the leadoff batter. He gets a swinging strike from that by Lane. Count goes 1-1. Batesville won the first semifinal tonight. Beat South Dearborn 4-2. They'll be in the championship here on Monday night. Who's going to join them? We'll find out in about 6 1/3 innings. Oh, Young took off from first. You heard several people yell, whoa! Thurstock stepped off, and Young scurried back to the base. From the stretch, 1-1. Blows that one by him. Swung on a miss, strike two. Thurstock back to the stretch. He's working quick here tonight. Young short lead off of first base. Young glances over. Now comes set. Thurstock set. Fouled back by Cooper at the lane at the plate. We're in the bottom of the first inning. It's 1-0. Greensburg on top. They got one run in the first on a couple of errors by Jennings County. Durstock, 1-2. Checks, comes set. Pitch to the plate. Reached out and fouled out of play by Lane. So back-to-back foul balls to stay alive here at 1-2.
6: And the weather is supposed to be nice, I believe, right through the weekend into Monday, isn't it?
13: Yes, it is. Tomorrow we'll be headed out to Try High School. I'll be joined by North Decatur Athletic Director Scott Johnson. Third to first, Young back safely. We'll be covering Knightstown versus North Decatur in the Sectional 59 Championship. The winner of that will be in action on Tuesday night. They'll be headed to Milan, taking on the Lady Indians in regional play. We'll be out there Tuesday night. Ball outside, 2-2. So if you can't make it out to Milo on Tuesday, catch us live here on WRBI and the WRBI app. You can be anywhere and listen to us.
6: Cooper Lane quietly putting a pretty good at-bat here together. Really battling. 2-2 the count, two out.
13: Strike three on the outside corner. Got him looking.
6: Wow.
13: So Durstock survives the hit by pitch after one inning in the books. It's Greensburg 1, Jennings County 0. 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
13: We're going to the second inning here at Batesville. Alex Brooks back to the mound for Jennings County. He gave up a run in the first inning, unearned run. He'll get the bottom third of the lineup here, leading off Ethan Bishop for Greensburg. And Brooks starts him off on the outside corner, off the outside corner, ball one.
24: Bishop, a .353 hitter.
13: Batting seventh.
24: Got to tell you something about their lineup.
13: Inside for ball two. Bishop, Hoeing, and Sefton do up here in the order for Greensburg. Brooks from the windup, 2-0 pitch. Make it 3-0 as he's inside. Let's see if Coach Meyer is going to give him the green light. Taken all the way, and he takes a strike. Coach Smith, I should say. I'm sorry about that. Coach Logan Smith in his first year at Greensburg. Fouled away. Brooks battles back to get to a full count.
24: Mm-hmm.
13: Brooks from the windup, payoff pitch. Pop up. On the infield, second baseman Treadway under it calls for it. He'll make the catch, taking a step on the outfield grass. One out in the inning.
12: Coming to the plate, the third baseman, number 17, Luke Hoeing.
13: That'll bring Luke Hoeing to the plate for Greensburg. Hoeing batting eighth, playing third tonight for the Pirates.
24: 306 hitter in the 8 hole.
13: Brooks from the windup, first pitch to Hoeing. Off-speed pitch, that's hit in the air to center field. Young's got a beat on it, though. He'll make the catch for the second out of the inning.
12: Two away, and coming up for the
13: as a pitcher, you always like that, kind of efficient, get one pitch and get an out. Aiden Sefton now bats for Greensburg.
24: Number 9 hitter. Guess what he's batting?
13: 3-something?
24: 324.
13: First pitch.
24: It could be a case of having a leadoff hitter batting ninth and your leadoff hitter batting leadoff.
13: Sefton fouls that one over the fence here behind us. He's in the hole 0-1. From the windup, Brooks brings it to the plate. Sefton hits that one on the ground. This time the third baseman makes the play. Backhand comes up firing across the diamond in time.
24: That was a nice play right there.
13: 1-2-3 in the top of the second. Greensburg goes down. We're through 1.5. Pirates 1, Panthers 0. 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
0: Bottom of the second, Owen Daly leading off for Jennings County. Swings and misses on the first pitch. Takes the second pitch inside for ball one. Count one and one. Jacob Durstock working on the mound tonight for Greensburg.
24: Daly, one of three freshmen in the starting lineup tonight for the Panthers.
0: Chases that pitch outside. Swing and a miss. Count now one and two. Comes the 1-2. High for a ball. Jerry, we're talking about pitch count. Carson Meyer, of course, 94 pitches last night for Batesville. He'll be available on Monday night. Is it a disadvantage for these two teams that got the bye? If you throw your one tonight and he goes over that 100-pitch mark, he's not ready. He can't pitch Monday.
24: Yeah, that's a good point.
0: So do you start maybe your two or three hoping to get by?
24: Yeah.
0: And you got your hammer for Monday night.
24: What do they call that in the majors? A bullpen game?
0: Yes. Fouled away at Owen Daly. He's got a full count here at the plate, leading off the second inning for Jennings County. Greensburg ahead 1-0. That's swung on and missed at the plate. Strikeout swinging.
24: Back in the day, it was innings pitched and not pitches thrown.
0: Yes.
24: You were only allowed so many innings in a tournament.
0: With one out, Hayden Lau, now the batter for Jennings County. Hayden Lau, the shortstop tonight, hitting 190 on the season. Does have a double. Durstock starts him off with an off-speed pitch. It's high for ball one. Low ball two. 2-0.
24: Durstock has struck out three in a row.
0: That's in there for a called strike, 2-1. Lau taking all the way.
24: That one was right down Broadway.
0: Popped out of play. County was up 2-2. Lau got ahead 2-0. Durstock battles back to get to 2-2. One out, bottom of the second inning. Pirates leading 1-0. Another foul out of play down the right field line this time. Lau stays alive at 2-2. Durstock, quick worker here. That's fisted into center field, but right at the center fielder, Ethan Smith, handled it for out number two.
24: Barely moved.
9: Stepping up the catcher, number 15.
0: With two outs, the catcher, Kyle Byram, is going to bat. Byram, 226 on the season. Three doubles, four RBIs for the Panthers. You mentioned the Panthers only hit 216 as a team this season. First pitch from Durstock, right down the middle for a called strike. Durstock studies it for the sign from Myers, catcher, gets it. 0-1 to the plate. Bounces in there for a ball, 1-1. And tomorrow night we'll have softball sectional 6, sectional 59 championship. Knightstown takes on North Decatur. Ball hit. That's going to bounce up the middle. Shortstop fields it behind the bag. Fires to first base.
24: Nice
0: in time
24: throw.
0: To get the out. What
24: nice
0: a play.
24: Nice play.
13: Zayden Miller ranged far to his right behind the bag, takes the high hop, and fires to first base to end the inning. 1-2-3 for the Panthers in the bottom of the second. We're going to the third. Pirates leading 1-0 on 103.9 FM and the WRBI radio app.
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16: Top of the order for Greensburg in the top of
13: leading off the inning for Greensburg, Zayden Miller, the shortstop. Miller takes a strike. Now 1-1 the count. Outside for a ball, 2-1 now the count. Brooks to the plate. 2-1 pitch in there for a called strike. Count now 2-2.
17: That locked up Miller. Took a little something off of it.
13: That's going to be hit in the left field. Left fielder over there to make a nice sliding, nice catch. So Miller, one out.
17: Two at-bats for Miller. Two fly balls to left field. And Smith got robbed by the center fielder in the first inning. A nice diving catch by Chase Young out there.
13: Smith bats from the left side. Takes a called strike on the outside corner. Count 0-1. Count is he was up now 1-1. Short hop fielded by the shortstop. Lau fires to first base. Got him in time. 6-3 put out. A couple great defensive plays here by Jennings County. Open the inning, Gary.
17: That is for sure. That was a really nice play. That is a tough hop. That short hop, and the ball was hit hard. That was a heck of a play.
13: So with two out now, we'll bring to the plate Logan Meyer, the catcher.
17: I'm not sure what the umps are talking about here.
13: They're asking for interference, maybe?
17: It looked like... I'm not sure if Smith done when he went by the first baseman. If he didn't, like, put his hands on him.
13: And they're going to confirm the out call.
24: Out.
1: Call is confirmed and out at first. Greensburg with two outs brings up the catcher, number 20, Logan Meyer.
13: Meyer takes the first pitch for a strike, count 0-1.
24: Two.
13: Called strike on the outside corner, 0-2. Brooks trying to get another 1-2-3 inning. Swung on a miss, he got it. Three up, three down the inning for the Pirates in the middle of two, middle of three. Greensburg 1, Jennings County 0. 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
13: We're in the middle of three. Greensburg leads at 1-0 here over Jennings County. Jacob Durstock back to the hill for the Pirates. He'll be facing 8-9-1. Bryson Sigler leads it off for Jennings County, the DH tonight.
24: Another freshman looking for his first hit on the year.
13: Durstock's first pitch, taken high for a ball, count 1-0. Durstock works quickly, brings it to the plate, hit on the ground. Fielded by second baseman, fires to first base in time. Nice play by Sefton out there at second base.
1: Coming to the play,
13: Sefton ranged to his right, one, made the play, fires out at first. That'll bring up second baseman Charlie Treadway. You're like twisted behind there.
24: I think I am, yeah. I'll get it here into half inning.
13: Treadway bats from the left side. He takes that pitch on off the outside corner for a ball. Count 1-0. Durstock has not given up a hit yet in the game. That's a swung on and miss by Treadway. He did hit Winehorse, the first batter for
24: start the game, yeah.
13: Jennings County.
24: Treadway, the third of the three freshmen in the lineup.
13: That's inside for ball two. 2-1 the count. Greensburg got their run in the top of the first inning, aided by two errors by Jennings County. So it's an unearned run for the Pirates. That catches the outside corner. County wins up 2-2. Durstock has his sign. 2-2 to the plate. Treadway reaches out, bounces to the first baseman, and gets by the first baseman. That took a bad hop.
24: Mm-hmm.
13: We're going to give a single on that one. First baseman was in position. Also, it hit something off. It hit the cut out of the grass and scooted off by him into right field. So a single for Treadway. So he'll be aboard with one out. Then bring up the top of the lineup, Zane Weinhorst. Weinhorst hit by a pitch in his first at bat. Squares the bunt, shows bunt. Throw down, runner's going. Got him.
24: That wasn't even close. That was not even close. I don't think I've ever seen a guy get thrown up by that large a margin.
13: Pitch taken for a strike at the plate. Treadway out, 2-6.
24: I was going to say that might have been maybe a hit and run. And
13: now pitch taken for a ball. He's squared to bunt, so maybe he's going to get

0: Durstock glances over at the runner at first, comes set to the plate. Bouncer. Nice short hop pickup by the third baseman. Fires across the diamond in time. That'll end the inning. Luke Owing with a nice play at third base.
1: Really, really nice play again on a short hop. That is not an easy play, but Owing has made it look easy twice.
0: Panthers get their first hit of the game, but unable to bring them around. Three complete. 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
0: Top of the fourth inning underway here. Chase Walsman at bat for Greensburg. Swings and misses at the first pitch. Takes the second pitch on the inside corner for a called strike. He's in the hole 0-2. This inning of play is brought to you by Hamilton Tebbe Law Office with decades of courtroom and trial experience. Hamilton Tebbe Law Office is the right choice for your legal needs. Walsman fouls that one back, stays alive at 0-2. He's 1-for-1. He's singled in his first at-bat tonight back in the first inning. Alex Brooks on his fourth inning of work for Jennings County. He's only allowed the one hit, mm-hmm. but unfortunately those two errors in the first inning allowed Greensburg to score. Both pitchers throwing a one-hitter right now.
1: Yep.
0: Ball hit on the ground. Second baseman fields it, bobbles it, and Walsman will be safe at first. Third error of the game against the Panthers. That allows the leadoff batter to get aboard for Greensburg.
9: Brings up the DH for 26, Colt McAlvin.
0: And Colt McAlvin, the batter.
1: Yep. His defense has not helped him out tonight, to be honest with you. The third error of the night.
0: McAlvin had the ball to hit to the third baseman. It got under his glove in the first inning. So he was safe on the error. That allowed the runner to come around and score for Greensburg.
1: Third baseman playing in on the grass, expecting a bunt.
0: Brooks from the stretch. Inside for ball one. We're in the top of the fourth inning. Greensburg leading Jennings County 1-0. Our earlier matchup was 15-8. This settled into a nice pitcher's duel. Yep. That was a nice pitch by Brooks
1: there.
0: Very
1: nice. Started it on the inner part of the plate, broke it right back across the middle.
0: Brooks works out of the stretch with the runner at first and Walsman. Long pause, now comes to the plate, and he got him. McAlvin's going to be hit by a pitch. That's going to put the first two runners aboard here in the inning for Greensburg. And bring to the plate, Patrick Robbins.
9: Number 6, Patrick Robbins.
0: Robbins 0-for-1. He struck out swinging in his first at bat. Pirates looking to blow this one open a little bit. It's only a 1-0 game here in the fourth inning. When you look at the record, Jennings County only 6-17 on the season, 2-6 in the mid-Hoosier. As Robbins squares the bunt, takes the first pitch outside for a ball, count 1-0. Walsman's the runner at second. He reached on an error by the second baseman Treadway. McAlvin hit by a pitch. Robbins the play.

0: with the 1-0 count. He squared on the first pitch. He squares again. Brooks, long pause, look back to second, comes to the plate. Good bunt. Pitcher Brooks fields, fires to third base. He's going to get the out at third.
1: Nice play.
0: Great play by Brooks.
1: One to five on the put out. Credit Robbins with the fielder's choice. Still first and second. Now one out.
2: Third base, there is one out. The Pirate left fielder, number 19, Ethan Bishop.
1: And Robbins, unfortunately, bunted it right where you don't want to bunt it, straight back up the middle to the pitcher.
0: Exactly. But a nice play by Brooks. He got to it quickly and made a quick, strong decision and quick throw to third base. First pitch to Bishop, taken high for a ball count. 1-0. Bishop flew out in his first at bat. He's 0-for-1 tonight. Brooks trying to work out of the jam here. First two batters for Greensburg reached. One out now in the inning. That's low and in the dirt. Great block by Byron behind the plate. Again, we mentioned for the two nights we've been here, there is a ton of foul territory here at Batesville. If it gets by the catcher, runner's got a minimum of one base. And if they're really paying attention, get a good secondary lead, they can think about sending him for two.
1: Especially if you get a wicked carom, a ricochet.
0: That's a good pitch. Tied him up on the inside.
1: Tied him up high and tight.
0: And something, too, with the pitcher, Brooks, you're thinking, no one's at third, but you got to come cover home, because if you don't. 2-1 the count to Bishop. Runners at first and second, one out in the fourth. Pirates lead 1-0. That's lined right up the middle. That's a single. Wave on for the runner at second. He's going to come in to score. Throw's going to be cut off by the first baseman, and the Pirates get their second run of the game. It's an RBI single by Ethan Bishop.
1: Good piece of hitting. Drove it right back up the middle, out of the reach of the second baseman.
2: Two-run lead, two runners on. Now
1: easy
2: for the, Pirates, third
1: for the runner to score that, McAlvin.
0: Luke Hoeing, the batter. Hoeing flew out the center in his first at-bat. And now we're going to have a runner coming in for Robbins at second base, it looks like. So this will be a pinch runner.
3: Thank you.
0: It's going to be Hayden Ramsey, number 15.
2: Patrick Robbins will exit from the second base.
0: He comes in to run for
2: 15,
0: Ramsey. Ramsey comes in to run for Robbins. So then Robbins will have re-entry. Still only one out in the inning. Still runners at first and second base for the Pirates. They got their second run of the game here. Still threatening here in the top of the fourth. Brooks works from the stretch. Check of the runners to the plate. Hoeing hits that one in the air to left center field. Center fielder Young, drifting over, he's under it, he'll make the catch. Runner at second tags, and he's going to hold right there. Good play by Young.
1: Good play to go over and catch it, and the second part of that play, good throw into the shortstop. Hit the cutoff man perfectly to make sure no runners advance.
0: So I'll bring to the plate Aiden Sefton. Sefton grounded out to third, his first at bat. He's 0-for-1 tonight. Pirates have put one on the board here in the inning. They'd love to add a second. Brooks trying to limit the damage to only one. Sefton hits that one and popped up on the infield. Second base runner, he'll make the catch to end the inning. Pirates get one in the inning, though, after 3.5. It's now Greensburg 2, Jennings County 0. 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
0: The fourth, leading off for Jennings County, Carter Hudson, the right fielder, struck out in his first at bat. He's 0-for-1. Takes that one high and tight for a ball. Hudson, Lane, Daly do up here in fourth for the Panthers. Jacob Durstock working on a one-hitter for Greensburg. Bounces that one in for ball two. Winner takes on Batesville Monday night. That's inside for ball three. Has Durstock walked anybody, Jerry?
1: I don't think so.
0: All right. Well, he did now. That's ball four.
1: Good one, Steve.
0: Hudson aboard to lead off the inning.
2: To first and brings up the first baseman.
0: Now to bring up first baseman Cooper Lane. Lane 0-for-1, a strikeout victim.
1: Both the runs Brooks gave up are unearned.
0: Agreed. He's walked two now.
1: Okay. I must have missed one someplace.
0: Lane,
1: no,
0: takes
1: I got
0: a strike.
1: Right. He walked Weinhorst in
0: okay.
1: the third.
0: That's right. 0-1 wait, pitch coming to Lane. Hit on the ground, foul down the third baseline. Don't want to hit it towards Luke Hoeing at third base. He's made two or three good plays down there tonight.
1: Two for sure.
0: Durstock ahead of Lane here, 0-2. He bats with nobody out, one on here in the bottom of the fourth for the Panthers. Jennings County looking for the first run of the game. Durstock at 55 pitches. That bounces in there. Great stop by Meyer to get in front and block that one. Camp goes 1-2. Durstock takes a glance at the runner. Now comes set. 1-2 to the plate. That's popped up right side, giving chase. It's going to get out of play just over the Jennings County first base dugout. So Meyer will stay alive here at 1-2. Batesville, one game one. They defeated South Dearborn 4-2. Will Huber picks up the win. Low for a ball, 2-2 the count. So the Bulldogs make it to the championship game for the third consecutive year at least. Ronan Post came in and got the save. 2-2. Reached out and fouled down the first baseline. That's going to get out of play. Lane's putting together a good bat here, Jerry.
1: Mm-hmm. He's battling.
0: 2-2 the count. He's behind 0-2. Fouled away a couple pitches. Took a couple balls here. Runner at first is Hudson. Hudson walked.
1: Panthers have never really had a serious rally here yet tonight.
0: Durstock's going to throw over and chase the runner back. This inning is brought to you by Decatur County REMC, a proud community partner and your trusted resource for energy and information.
1: Had two walks and a single.
0: There's a strikeout. Lane down swinging. One out in the inning. It'll bring it up to the third baseman, Owen Daly.
2: Stepping up the third baseman, number 10, Owen Daly.
0: Daly 0-for-1. He was a strikeout victim in his first plate appearance. Durstock at 60 pitches. Fires to the plate. That's in there for a called strike. He walked Hudson to open the inning. Got a strikeout of Lane. Yeah, I don't think Jennings Kennedy's put a runner past second base tonight.
1: I don't believe so.
0: don't think they put anybody on second base because they had Treadway got caught stealing.
1: Mm-hmm.
0: Bunt. Fielded by Durstock. Great field of the bunny. Field that barehanded.
1: That was a heck of a play. Barehanded and didn't bobble it or have a miscue and a good solid throw to first. That's a tough play. That is a tough play. Shows you his athleticism.
2: Shortstop number 30, Hayden Lau.
0: I'll bring Lau to the plate. He's 0 for 1. He flew out to Ethan Smith in center field, his first at bat. Two down now in the inning. Runner at second for Jennings County. First time they've got to put somebody there. It's Carter Hudson. Lau takes low for a ball. He's ahead in the count 1-0. Greensburg on top, 4-0. Or 2-0, excuse me, here in the fourth inning.
1: I was going to say 4.
0: Hit on the ground. Bobbled by the shortstop. He recovers, fires to first base.
1: Got him.
0: Got him in time. Good play by Miller to stay with that one and record the out. Panthers threatened, but the Pirates out of it. We're going to the fifth. Greensburg 2, Jennings County 0. 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
0: We go to the fifth. Greensburg now on top, 2-0. Top of the lineup due up for the Pirates. Zayden Miller, he's flown out the left both of his appearances. Takes the first pitch from Brooks for a ball. Count 1-0.
1: Brooks really hasn't pitched bad at all.
0: No.
1: He's been the victim of some couple of errors behind him, and that's led to both Greensburg runs.
0: Brooks ready as the 1-0. That's on the inside corner for a called strike. Count 1-1. Brooks now at 60 pitches? 59. So I'm five behind. Now Byram's going to come out and or step up for a minute. This inning is brought to you by Decatur County RMC, a proud community partner and trusted resource for energy and information. Ooh, that's a good pitch on the outside corner for a called strike two. Yeah, the Greensburg run in the first inning unearned, and the run in the last inning unearned.
1: Mm-hmm.
0: James Kennedy's committed three errors in the game. Inside for ball two. Greensburg played flawless getting in the field so far. They have left four runners on base. James Kennedy stranded three. Byron, the catcher, saying, let's roll through those again.
1: Mm-hmm.
0: Brooks, 2-2. Miller reaches out and fouls that one down to first base.
1: Nice defensive swing right off the end of the bat, just staying alive.
0: And if you're the hitter, is Miller leading off here? It's his third at bat of the night. By now, you've got to have a pattern on the umpire. You know he's calling that outside mm-hmm. corner. So if it's close, you got to be ready to take it to right field. Miller takes that one low.
1: Joey Votto used to do that back in his day.
0: Yes, he did.
1: I'll just keep fouling them off till you throw me one I want.
0: 3-2 the count. Nope, we're going to take a pause.
1: He told him to step off. Well, he's calling out the coach, or one of the coaches.
0: Something with the pitch call? I recently saw Joey Votto in an interview. He was talking about he's been surfing in Sri Lanka. He spent like 3 months in Spain. He's now a certified sushi chef. He is truly the most interesting man in the world.
1: He's a little off kilter at times.
0: Yes. I've not heard him make commentary. I know he's got hired by NBC and Peacock, but I've not had a chance to catch him. I know when he was injured, he was doing some commentary with the Reds, and he was very good in the booth.
1: He's almost knows too much about baseball and about hitting.
0: It was interesting. They asked him, you know, could you, if you still play, that'd be interesting. If I'd be like Kyle Schwarber and just try to hit home runs every at-bat. All right. Now they got everything straightened away with the catcher. Byron brings the payoff pitch to the plate. Miller takes it low for ball four.
1: Good at-bat by Miller.
2: Now batting the center fielder.
0: That's Brooks' first walk of the night. Smith. Struck out two, walked one. That'll bring Ethan Smith to the plate. Smith 0 for 2. He flew out the center in his first at-bat. Grounded out to the shortstop in his second at-bat. He's really been robbed on two really good defensive plays by Jennings County.
1: He has. This was an inning here with the leadoff guy getting on and the leadoff batter. Be careful if you're Jennings County not to let this get away from you here. You're still in the game at 2-0. But you're looking at a really strong Greensburg lineup.
0: Pitch taken for a ball. Count 1-0. Get the right teams up here. That's called strike on the outside corner. Count 1-1. Runner at first base is Miller. Let's see. Where's Miller? Miller, number 9. He has got 4 stolen bases on the season. Smith leads the Pirates with 18 steals. But you can't steal first.
1: A lot of guys would.
0: Brooks is going to step off now.
1: They're having trouble. That's a third step off this inning. Having trouble getting on the same page.
0: We're in the top of the fifth inning. Greensburg on top of Jennings County, 2-0. Brooks to the plate. Smith takes outside for a ball. Like you noticed earlier, Smith is right on top of the plate, right on that batter's box line.
1: I've noticed about most of the hitters tonight for both teams. They are right up on top of the plate.
0: Brooks working from the stretch with runner at first. Behind 2-1. Off-speed pitch stays out for a ball. 3-1 the count now.
1: That was a pretty good pitch. That really was a pretty good pitch.
0: It was. Logan Meyer on deck for Greensburg. 3-1. Check of the runner brings it to the plate. And he walks the second straight batter. Smith works a walk that pushes Miller down to second base. And that's going to be a coach visit. While this visit to the mound takes place, we're going to step out for a 30-second timeout. 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
0: Big thank you to John Heil back in the studio running everything for us once again tonight. We're in the top of the fifth inning. Greensburg leads Jennings County 2-0. However, the first two Pirate batters have reached here in the inning via the base on balls. Zayden Miller is at second base, Ethan Smith at first base. Logan Meyer, the batter at the plate, he reached on an error in the first, and then he struck out in his last at bat. Brooks checks the runner at second, comes to the plate. Smith, big swing and a miss on that one. See what Coach Logan Smith wants to do in the third base coach's box. No indication of a bunt on the first one. Of course, Meyer's your third place hitter.
1: Yeah. First baseman is playing in, though.
0: Brooks, long pause, comes to the plate, and Meyer fouls that one straight back. Okay, 1-2. So Brooks jumps ahead here, 0-2 on Meyer. Trying to work out of a jam. First two batters have reached via the baseline balls. Brooks, check of the set runner at second, comes to the plate. Off-speed pitch is high for a ball. Count 1-2. Brooks now over the 70 pitch mark, around 72. Brooks comes set, still ahead 1-2. To the plate, and Meyer fouls it straight back.
1: Fought that one off on the inner part of the plate.
0: One of the Greensburg subs, that's number 8, Henry Cunningham. He is running out to get the foul balls, and he is sprinting.
1: He's working up a bigger sweat than anybody tonight.
0: 1-2 once again.
1: Nice.
0: Got him. Foul tipped. Hung on so by the catcher for the strike, third strike.
2: One out on the board. Now batting.
0: Big first out of the inning for Jennings County. And I'll bring to the plate Chase Walsman.
1: He's got his work cut out for him, though. Third of the way there. Nice pitch. Took something off of it. Elevated it a little bit. Got the Logan Meyer to swing right through it. That's twice in a row he's got him.
0: Walsman singled in his first at bat, and then he reached on error by the second baseman in the second. So he's gone to the right center gap both times. Brooks from the stretch looks back at the runner at second. Big lead off second base. Pitch stays inside for a ball to Walsman.
1: Yeah. Miller's about a third of the way to third base with that lead.
0: Shortstop playing more towards the hole. Second baseman, he's probably 15, 20 feet away from second base, so now he's going to creep in a little closer. Ooh, nice off-speed pitch.
1: Yep. He's thrown a few good ones of those tonight. He really has.
0: Gets the count even to 1-1. Brooks trying to work out of a big jam here in the fifth inning. Keep this at a 2-0 game. He walked the first two batters to open the inning. Got a strikeout of Logan Meyer. Got a 1-1 count on Chase Walsman. Pitch. Off-speed pitch. Got him pop it up. Short right field, second baseman going out. He's under it. Treadway will make the catch. Runner at second bluffs the tag, but he'll stay right there. He's now two-thirds of the way through.
2: Hitter, number 26, Colt McAlvin.
1: McAlvin's been on twice tonight, through an error and then a hit by pitch. Scored the second Pirate run back into fourth.
0: Brooks trying to get out of the jam he created by walking the first two batters. He's two-thirds of the way there. Runner at second takes a look. Another off-speed pitch. He got the corner on that one. 0-1 the count. He jumps ahead here of McAlvin. Looks back at the runner at second. Now to the plate. Runner goes, stealing third, fire down,
1: he's
0: got him.
1: Yep, he got him. Good.
0: Kyle Byram fires the third base, Daly plays the tag, and the Panthers get out of the jam.
1: That was a really, really strong throw by the catcher that time for Jennings County, and he couldn't have threw it any better. Right in front of the base, about shin high, great throw.
0: That'll do it in the fifth. We're through 4.5, Greensburg 2, Jennings County 0. 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
0: Kyle Byron leading off the bottom of the fifth here for Jennings County. He's ahead in the count, 2-0. Jacob Durstock on the hill for Greensburg tonight. He's throwing a one-hitter right now. 2-0 pitch inside for ball three.
1: Throwing a one-hitter in more ways than one. He's given up a hit, and he's hit a batter.
0: Comes his 3-0 to Byram.
1: He is
0: high for ball four.
1: He is throwing a one-hitter.
0: How big was that last half inning for Jennings County? First two batters reached.
1: Yep. Just thinking about that. Top of your order, I believe that was. Yeah.
0: Yeah.
1: First two guys got on with walks and a strikeout and pop out to second, and then the throw out at third base, which I'm questioning why you would try to steal third there. With the hitter up that you had up there, with two out, you never. That is the cardinal sin. One of the cardinal sins of baseball. Never make the third out of the inning at third base. Never.
0: Logan Caldwell is going to come on and be the courtesy runner for Byram, the catcher. Durstock finds the strike zone here.
1: And I sure wouldn't think he would have tried that on his own, but maybe he did.
0: Yeah. Credit Byram. That was a great throw. Like you said, it was right on the bag.
1: Fantastic Shin throw. High.
0: Sigler 0 for 1. He grounded out. Squares the bunt. Ooh. Takes the ball. He raised his arm and started to, but then he held up. Umpire behind home plate, that is. So 1-1. Durstock glances over at the runner at first. Nobody out here in the bottom of the fifth for Jennings County. He gets the bunt down. Durstock's going to field it. He'll go to first base and get the out there. So good job by Sigler getting the job done.
2: Is successful by Jennings County. Now brings up the Panther second baseman, number one, Charlie Treadway.
0: I bring Treadway to the plate. Treadway's got that one Jennings County hit tonight.
1: Yep.
0: And that's the one he hit it down towards first base and kind of took a funky hop.
1: Mm-hmm.
0: Went into right field, got past Walsman. Courtesy runner at second base for Jennings County. Treadway swings and misses at the first pitch, count 0-1. Durstock gets 72 pitches now by our unofficial count.
1: Just a freshman is Treadway.
0: Durstock to the plate. Inside corner, called strike two. That was a nice pitch.
1: Mm-hmm.
0: Treadway jumped out of there a little bit, and Durstock caught the corner. He's trying to work out of a jam here in the fifth. Jerry, this is the first time Jennings County's put a runner at second base, correct?
1: Mm-hmm. Yep, I think so.
0: Treadway reaches out and fouls that one to stay alive at 0-2. After Treadway, we go back to the top of the lineup to Weinhorst. We're in the bottom of the fifth inning. Greensburg leads 2-0. Jennings County trying to break through with Treadway at the plate. Runner at second, one out. Another foul ball.
1: Weinhorst started the game getting hit by the pitch, and then he was erased. First baseman to shortstop on a fielder's choice. That's the closest they've gotten to a runner at second till now.
0: Pitch taken outside for a ball. Count goes 1-2. This half inning is sponsored by Bronze Guts Wheeler, an experienced team with over 100 years of construction experience in southeastern Indiana. Treadway with a 1-2 count at the plate. One out, runner at second for Jennings County here in the bottom of the fifth. Again, ball outside, 2-2. Good job by Treadway.
1: Mm-hmm.
0: Battle from 0-2 back to 2-2. Durstock walks behind the mound, picks up the rosin bag, dries those hands off a little bit. Ready with the 2-2 coming to the plate. Checking the runner at second. Turn and throw back to second. Miller, a good job. That was a little bit high.
1: When he first let it go, I thought it was going into center field. His shortstop saved him there.
0: Durstock back set to the plate. Low ball three.
1: Wow.
0: All of our fans down the third baseline, groaning in displeasure.
1: Give the youngster Treadway credit. He's battled back from 0-2 to get it full.
0: Durstock from the set. 3-2 once again. Ball four.
1: What an at bat.
0: From 0-2 to a walk.
2: Yeah. We're at the top of the order with the left fielder, number 22.
0: And we're going to have a coach visit. Coach Smith coming out of the Greensburg dugout. He's going to come out and try to calm down his right-hander. So we're going to step away. 30-second timeout. 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
0: Bottom of the fifth inning. Greensburg leading Jennings County 2-0. But the Panthers are threatening. They have two walks in the inning. They put runners at first and second.
1: First time they've had two runners on at the same time in the same inning tonight. And they're back at the top of the order.
0: Meeting at the mound broken up. Winehorse tonight 0 for 0. He's been awarded twice.
1: Mm-hmm.
0: Hit by a pitch and a walk. Jacob Durstock on the hill for Greensburg, trying to get out of this jam. He's walked two in the inning. Sacrifice bunt, put the runner to second. That ball swung on, hitting the left field. That's going to get down for a hit. They're going to hold the runner at third, but that's going to load the bases for the Panthers. Winehorse jumped all over the first pitch and drills it into left field for a single.
1: Panthers are cooking now.
2: The center fielder, number five, Chase Young.
0: That'll bring Chase Young to the plate.
1: They have got to get something out of this. Bases loaded and only one out.
0: Young, fielder's choice in his first at-bat, ground out in his second at-bat. So it's been balls on the infield. Corners are in for Greensburg. Shortstop and second base at double play depth. Ball's hit on the ground. Smothered by the third baseman. He's going to go to first base. He'll get the out at first base. Hohen throws from his knees to get the out at first, but the runner comes in from third to cross, and Jennings County on the board.
1: That was another great play by Brian Hohen.
2: Trailing 2-1. Runners in second and third, two outs.
1: Diving and getting the stop and bouncing up and making a good throw. Really, really good play.
0: Batters is Hudson. He takes a strike.
1: He has struck out and walked tonight.
0: Takes strike two. So Durstock trying to get out of this with only giving up a single run. Runner still running it. Second and first and second.
1: Second and third.
0: Second and third. Thank you.
1: You're welcome.
0: 0-2. Ooh, Durstock wanted that when he's jumping around on the mound.
1: Yep, jumping up and down like he's on a pogo stick out there.
0: He's getting a long look from the umpire at home plate.
1: Yeah, you don't want to show up the umpire.
0: So they count one and two.
1: Especially in high school.
0: Got him swinging. Durstock out of the jam, giving up only one. Jennings County does get a run in the inning. After five complete, it's Batesville or Greensburg 2, Jennings County 1. 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
0: We're going to the sixth. Jennings County gets one in the bottom of the fifth. They're within one. It's 2-1 Greensburg as they bat here in the top of the sixth inning. It'll be Colt McAlvin leading off for Greensburg. He was at the plate in the fifth inning when Miller tried to steal third base and was cut down by the catcher Byram. Been aboard twice tonight, reached on an error in the first and was hit by a pitch later. He swings and misses on the first pitch. Count 0-1. Alex Brooks still on the hill for Jennings County tonight, now at the 79-pitch mark. Ready's the 0-1. Called strike two. Similar to Williams in game one, Jerry, he's around the plate. He's letting his defense help him.
1: Mm-hmm. No, none of these guys are throwing overly hard. They're mixing it up, moving it around, and just what you should be doing as a pitcher on any level, really.
0: They're pitching, not just throwing.
1: Mm-hmm.
0: He's got McAlvin in the hole here at 1-2, leading off the six for the Pirates.
1: It's about location and changing speeds.
0: McAlvin lines that one right back through the middle for a single.
2: Leads with a single.
0: McAlvin at first base. That'll bring up the right fielder, number six, Patrick Robbins.
2: First time tonight for Greensburg is our 15, Hayden Ramsey.
0: Hayden Ramsey's going to bat.
1: .280 batter.
0: Ramsey had run for earlier, so he stayed in the game in right field. He takes a called strike.
1: Well, Brooks got out of the last inning after the first two got on. Let's see what he can do now.
0: McAlvin, short lead at first. Brooks to the plate, taken for a ball by Ramsey.
1: A little low.
0: We're in the sixth inning, 2-1 Pirates lead. Is this something, as this goes on, Greensburg probably the favorite here tonight? Could they get a little tight here being this close of a game?
1: Ooh.
0: Ball?
1: Yep.
0: 2-1. Hey, this half inning is brought to you by Gill and Howe Funeral Home, helping neighbors plan ahead with no cost or obligation is what Gill and Howe does best. Planning ahead is one of the best gifts you can give your loved ones. That's taken for a strike by Ramsey. Count now 2-2. McAlvin led the inning off with a single. He's still at first base. Ramsey. 2-2. Brooks, check of the runner. Now he's going to step off. Brooks now over the 80-pitch mark at around 86 tonight. Ready for the 2-2, and
1: he balked.
0: He balked.
1: Yep.
0: So now McAlvin's going to be at second base, and Coach Sigler is going to come out and get an explanation on exactly what happened on that. He seems satisfied with the explanation he got, so he's going to head back to the first base dugout. Even if he's not satisfied, there's only nothing he can do.
1: That's right.
0: So the infielders meeting at the mound now with Brooks. Greensburg has the batter runner at second base, McAlvin, who had a single, balked to second, so he's in scoring position with nobody out in the inning. 2-2 the count to Ramsey at the plate.
1: Now you might, with him advancing to second on the balk, may see if they can bunt him to third, get an insurance run.
0: 2-2 pitch. Ramsey reaches out and fouls it back off the screen.
1: He is booking it. Whatever they're paying him, it ain't enough.
0: Brooks ready for the 0-2. Or 2-2, excuse me. Inside, Ramsey fights it off down the first base line.
1: Hey, that was a heck of a swing right there. Swinging late, almost a pitch was on top of him, and took a hack at it and fought it off the fist.
0: Two-two once again. High for ball three.
1: Almost broke that across the plate.
0: McAlvin runs at second. He's single to open the inning, advances to second on the balk. Pirates leading 2-1 as we bat top of the sixth. Payoff pitch. Called strike three. Dropped the curveball on him.
1: Well, you got to have a lot of confidence as a pitcher to come with a breaking pitch and full count late in the game. You're down a run. Good for him.
0: I'll bring up Ethan Bishop for Greensburg. Bishop 1-for-2 tonight. Popped up in his first at bat and singled in his second at bat.
1: It's a heck of a pitch by Brooks right there.
0: He walked the first two in the last inning and got out of the jam with no one scoring. Gave up a leadoff single here in this inning. And he starts Bishop off with the ball.
1: He's had a hit and popped out the second. Bishop has.
0: 1-0 pitch. High for ball two. It's like Brooks might be tiring a little bit. Up over 90 pitches, 92 now. Brooks looks at the runner at second. For the plate, fouled off. Oh, now a dive. And that's a different runner. Yep. That's Owings.
1: That's the on-deck hitter. That was a dandy.
0: Brooks working with a 2-1 count. Looks at the runner at second. Looks again. Now, timeout taken at the plate.
1: Little gamesmanship.
0: Mm-hmm. Bishop called time, was granted time by the umpire. We saw that in the game last night, that they called for time and didn't get the request and took a strike.
1: Yeah, you have to ask for it. You can't just step out of the box and think you're going to get granted timeout.
0: So Bishop now back in the box. He's ahead in the count, 2-1. McAlvin leads off second base. Brooks looks back at him, looks again. Now comes to the plate. Hitting the air to center field. Center fielder Young back on his horse. Underneath him, he's going to make the catch. Runner tags at second. He's going to move up to third base on the play. So a long fly out by Bishop.
2: Runner moves third on the fly out.
0: Does allow the runner to move to third base.
2: Runner on third for the third
0: and that's going to bring up third baseman Luke Hoeing. Hoeing, a couple flyouts tonight, both to Chase Young in center field. McAlvin now 90 feet away from that insurance run by Greensburg. And Byram's talking to the umpire.
1: They're going
0: to
1: walk Hoeing intentionally, maybe? What are they going to do here?
0: Looks like they're going to pitch to him.
1: This is a big point in this game, the biggest point up to now so far.
0: Brooks drops a strike in there. Fifth inning, he walked the first two, got out of the inning with no runs. Gave up a leadoff single, balked the runner to second here in this inning. He's two strikes away from getting out of another jam. Byron set up on the right outside corner. Ball's hit, foul down the third baseline. Brooks ahead 0-2.
1: Owing has made a couple really nice plays down there at third base.
0: We're in the top of the sixth inning. It's a 2-1 Greensburg lead. Jennings County trying to pull the upset and make it to the championship on Monday night. Brooks trying to get out of the jam. He's got Hoeing in an 0-2 hole. Popped up on the infield. He's going to get out of it.
1: Yep, more than likely.
0: Treadway, the second baseman, in to make the catch. What a job by Brooks. For the second straight inning, he strands a runner at third base. We're going to the bottom of the sixth. Greensburg 2, Jennings County 1. Back after this 60-second timeout on 103.9 FM and the WRBI radio app.
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0: We're going to the bottom of the sixth inning. What a job by Alex Brooks of Jennings County the last two innings. In the fifth, he walked the first two batters, got out of it with no runs. In the sixth, the leadoff batter got a single, balked him to second base. Again, he gets out without a long run.
1: Great job.
0: For Jennings County, it's the middle of the order to up here in the bottom of the sixth. Cooper Lane followed by Owen Daly and Hayden Lau.
1: Even though his team is losing, much like the earlier with Maddox Williams of South Dearborn, he's kept his team in the game.
0: Durstock back for a sixth inning of work.
1: Done everything he can from a pitching standpoint to keep his team in within striking distance. And obviously they are down a run.
0: That's taken for a strike, 2-1 the count. Lane tonight struck out twice in his first two at-bats against Durstock. Durstock at the 88 pitch mark. Inside for ball three. 3-1 the count. Hit him. So Lane hit by a pitch to open the inning. It'll be Owen Daly coming up to the plate.
2: Third baseman, number 10, Owen
0: Daly struck out swinging, put down a sacrifice bunt in his last at-bat. Could Coach Sigler ask him to be putting down a bunt once again?
1: Let's see how the Panthers play this here.
0: Durstock from the stretch, looks at first base, checks the runner. Puts the pitch on the inside corner at the knees for a called strike. Daly did not show to square on that first pitch.
1: You mentioned it earlier, and I noticed it too. These guys are right up on the plate. They really are.
0: Now he squares, bunts it foul, so he's now in the hole 0-2. Now big decision time for Coach Sigler. Do you let him bunt away, or you try to? Let him swing away, or he's still trying to get the bunt down here with two strikes?
1: Took one shot at bunting him, and they're going to try again.
0: And he bunts it foul.
1: Yep.
0: That'll be a strikeout. That'll bring Hayden Lau to the plate.
2: Now batting for the Panthers, the shortstop, number 30, Hayden Lau.
0: Looks like we're going to have a pinch runner coming on now for Lane at first base.
2: Caldwell returns for Jennings County. He will run at first base.
0: It's number 9, Logan Caldwell. Lau tonight, fly out and a ground out. Flew out to center, grounded out to short. get in. Baseball, you do get one re-entry, so even though he's running for Lane, he'll be allowed to come back. Lane will be allowed to come back in the game. We're in the bottom of the sixth inning. It's a 2-1 Greensburg score. Pirates scored one in the first. They scored one in the fourth. Jennings Canning got their run in the fifth. Logan Durstock trying to get... Jacob Durstock, excuse me. And that hit the batter. Coach is going to come out and say...
1: He really did not make any effort at all to get out of the way. Made none.
0: Coach Smith coming out of the Greensburg dugout telling his fans, just relax, I got this. So he's talking to the umpire at the moment. Maybe he's asking him to confer with the base umpires?
1: I don't think they're going to...
0: They are going to get a conference.
1: If they change this, Jennings County's going to erupt. Ooh. And don't look like they are. So it'll be first and second for the Panthers.
2: Batting the catcher, number 15, Kyle Byron.
0: So Caldwell runs, moves to second on the hit by pitch. Lowell safe at first. Byron, 0 for 1, grounded out and walked in the game tonight. Runners at first and second, one out in the inning for Jennings County, trying to get the tying run. And
1: Byron scored the lone Panther run the previous inning.
0: Durstock. First pitch for a ball. Durstock now at 95 pitches. Could he be tiring? That's poured right down the heart of the plate. County was up now 1-1. From John Howell back in the studio, Red lose tonight to the Braves 8-3, so we will not be joining them in progress. Pickoff throw at second. Back in safely. Count 1-1 on Byron at the plate. Durstock to the plate. Swung on a miss. Runners going for third. Throw down. Safe.
1: What a gutsy move by Jennings County, but what the heck? What do you got to lose? Double steal. And not a bad throw at all by the catcher for Greensburg. And Hoeing did a nice job.
0: Keeping it
1: to
0: field
1: that
0: field.
1: Ball. Yeah, going down the line, and we'd have a tie game right now.
0: Greensburg now brings the infield in, and the ball's taken outside for a ball. Count 2-2. And a great block by Meyer behind the plate. Anything gets by Meyer, you got to think Caldwell's coming home. We're in the sixth inning, 2-1, Greensburg in front. One out, runners at second and third for Jennings County.
1: Obviously a very, very key batter right here. Byron has got to make contact here.
0: Pop up into right field. Ramsey underneath of it makes the catch. Runner at third. Bluffs will come into the plate, and a nice strong throw in by the right fielder is going to hold him right there.
1: What are they calling?
0: They're going to allow the runner to come home.
1: So Jennings County gets a major break. And umpire lets the run come in.
0: I'm not sure how to score that. I guess we're going to call it defensive obstruction. And they're going to move the runner to third base as well.
1: Mm-hmm.
0: Now they're conferencing. Coach Smith's out of the Greensburg dugout.
1: Both coaches are out of the dugout. People are standing all over the place.
2: We are officially tied up in
0: Well, we're tied at two. Wow.
2: And up for Jennings County is the DH, number 21, Bryson Sigler.
0: So let me get that back again.

0: at 101. You got to wonder how much Coach Smith has got to let him go. Durstock comes set, 2-0 to the plate. Pumps it in there for a called strike. Sigler tonight grounded out, and he put down a sacrifice. Durstock 2-1. Fouled off down the first base, over the first base dugout. Count now 2-2. Yeah. On that fly out to right field, third baseman faked a tag, and you cannot do that in high school baseball, we've learned.
1: Mm-hmm. What a huge play.
0: 2-2 the count to Sigler at the plate. Lau runs at second. He fouls that one away to stay alive. Durstock, good job battling back. Goes from 2-0 to 2-2. Trying to get out of this sixth inning and keep this game tied at 2.
1: I guess it's kind of like a rule in football, in high school football. You're not allowed to jump over a defender as they're trying to tackle you.
0: Pitch low for a ball.
1: I didn't know that either till it happened.
0: And Coach Meyer's going to call a timeout. He's going to go out and try to settle down his right-hander. Coach Smith has been to the mound this inning, correct?
1: Mm-hmm.
0: So if he comes back out for a visit, he's got to pull Durstock. Durstock's out at 105. Confirmation from the press box. Can't believe Mr. Seifert doubted your math skills.
1: Bush League.
0: Yeah, 3-2. Lau takes his lead off second. Durstock glances back. Comes set. Payoff pitch to the plate. Called strike three on the outside corner. However, Jennings County ties it in the inning. We're going to the seventh inning, 2-2 between Greensburg and Jennings County. 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
0: And we go to the seventh inning. We've got a pitching change for Jennings County. Cooper Lane's going to come into pitch. He'd been playing first base tonight, so he's now the pitcher. And we'll see who's going to go to first base. If it's just a straight switch. Jerry, what can you tell us about Cooper Lane on the mound?
1: Well, I'm just looking here. 6.46 ERA. 21 innings pitched, 26 hits, 28 runs, 20 earned runs. He's walked 20 guys and struck out 21. On paper, not the guy you would think you'd want to bring in a tie game in a sectional semifinal. But Coach Sigler knows something we don't, got a gut feeling.
0: So it is a straight switch. Brooks now plays first base. Lane, it's a pitch. And that'll close the book on Brooks tonight. And he
1: pitched incredibly well.
0: Gives up only the two runs. Only one of those was earned. Strikes out four. Only gave up four hits. Walked two. And the last couple innings, the fifth where he walked the first two batters, got out of it without a run scoring. The sixth, he gave up the leadoff single and balked the runner to second base. Again, no one scored.
1: Tell you what, we've seen three games here in the last 2 days. They've been three dandy games.
0: Absolutely.
1: Pitching has ruled.
0: Aiden Sefton leading off for Greensburg. Sefton tonight grounded out the third, popped out the second.

0: Lane in the pitch for Jennings County.
1: All-important first pitch, all-important first batter. Tied up here in the seventh inning.
0: Lane's first pitch. Called strike on the outside corner. Top of the lineup, Miller and Smith due up next for Greensburg.
1: What the heck happened there to the Panthers catcher?
0: I don't know. We've had some weird stuff going on here. 0-1. Swung on and missed. I will say Lane throws a little faster than
1: yes,
0: Brooks.
1: I've just exactly that may be why he's got him in there. A little different look.
0: That's outside for a ball. Sefton leading off for the Pirates here in the seventh. It's now tied 2-2. Jennings County with the run in the fifth. They're running the sixth.
1: He is just
0: ball two.
1: Rearing back and throwing it.
0: The Panther run in the sixth inning came in. It was a fly ball to right field, caught by the right fielder. The runner bluffed coming home, then stayed. The third baseman did a fake tag on him and was awarded home plate. Outside for ball three.
1: Went from 0-2 to 3-2.
0: Sefton trying to get on board on base here to lead off the inning for Greensburg and turn it over to the top of the lineup. 3-2. Reaches out and fouls it out of play. Good job by Sefton. Again, the umpire's been consistent on that outside strike, so the batters know they got to protect the outside of the plate. Payoff once again. This one again fouled away.
1: That was literally, I'm going to stick the bat out there and foul this off because I have no chance to put it in play other than that.
0: Sefton, a junior, 324 batter on the season for the Pirates. Swing and a miss. He goes down swinging on strikes. First strike out of the game by Lane.
2: One out. Pirates are at the top of the order. Batting the shortstop, number 9, Zayden Miller.
0: Zayden Miller tonight, 0 for 2. He has walked. He flew out to left in his first two at-bats. Walked in his last at-bat. Miller, 291 on the season. Lane to the plate. Ball one.
1: I was going to say, that looked really good, and the catcher turns around, sets up to the umpire.
0: Lane's 1-0. Swung on and missed. Jennings County looking to get the upset. The Panthers only 6-17 on the season. Greensburg coming in 19-7. 1-1. Swung on and missed. He blew that one by him.
1: Right now, Zayden Miller has no chance at all to hit this young man out there for Jennings County.
0: 1-2. Goes off speed. Miller takes for a ball, 2-2. Brooks goes the first six. Gives up only the two runs, four hits. Swung on and missed. He got him swinging too. Back-to-back strikeouts by Cooper Lane. That'll bring up Ethan Smith. Smith 0 for 2. Fly out, ground out, and a walk.
1: As long as he could throw it across the plate, I don't think Miller had a chance to hit him. He was stepping out on all three swings toward third base.
0: Looking ahead to the bottom of the seventh for Jennings County, it's 9-1-2. Off-speed pitch in for a strike.
1: First one. Got it right across there.
0: It's got to be tough as an umpire because 50% of people are going to hate everything you do. 0-1.
1: Maybe more.
0: Strike two. Lane coming in trying to strike out the side. He got strike out the first two batters. Trying to send this to the seventh to give Jennings County a chance to walk it off. Low for a ball. One, two. High for ball two. And, I mean, give credit to those home plate umpires. Even in high school, these kids are throwing hard, especially Lane coming here. They only see that ball for a fraction of a second. I mean, you blink and you miss. So these umpires do a really, really nice job. 2-2.
1: Wow.
0: Dropped an off-speed pitch and got him looking.
1: Nothing but gas to the first two batters, and I think every pitch but one that time was some sort of a breaking pitch curveball.
0: Cooper Lane strikes out the side in the top of the seventh. We go to the bottom of the seventh, tied at two. 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
0: Yep. All right. Sorry about that. We're back here, bottom of the seventh inning. It's a pitching change for Greensburg. Ethan Smith coming in from center field to pitch here in the seventh. Logan Badel's coming into the game now to play center field. So let's go ahead and see if we can set the Greensburg defense. You got Meyer catching, Walsman still at first, Sefton at second, Miller at short, Hoeing at third, Bishop's in left, Badel's in center, Robbins is in right, Smith pitching.
1: Ethan Smith, I'll throw two numbers at you. 15 and a third innings pitched, 34 strikeouts.
0: So you saw Jennings County. We saw Jennings County in the top of the seventh go to the bullpen to get a He struck out the side.
1: Mm-hmm.
0: Can Smith do the same for Greensburg and send us to extra innings? Treadway is going to lead it off. By the way, this inning is brought to you by Batesville Chrysler Dodge Jeep. Proud to sponsor local sports coverage so fans can stay connected no matter where they are. Big thank you to all of our sponsors this week for making what we do here on 103.9 FM possible for you this week. Again, we got a softball championship game tomorrow night, 5:15, our pregame show. It'll be Knightstown taking on Try. Monday, we'll have a championship sectional game. Tuesday, we'll have a regional game. Here we go.
1: Lefty on lefty matchup here. Ethan Smith against freshman Charlie Treadway.
0: Treadway singled in his first at bat, walked in his second. He swings and misses on the first pitch. Smith blew that one by him. Senior versus freshman. Panthers can walk it off. Strike two. Similar to what we saw in the first in the top of the inning, Jerry.
1: Mm-hmm.
0: Smith coming in just throwing gas. 0-2. Strikeout. Got him swinging.
1: Good morning, good afternoon, good night.
0: That'll bring the top of the order up. Zane Weinhorst. Weinhorst been aboard three times tonight. Hit by a pitch, walked and singled. See what he can do here against Ethan Smith on in relief for Greensburg.
1: Has not yet given up an earned run either, has Smith.
0: Taken for a ball.
1: Actually, he hasn't even, let's see. Yeah, I said that right. Given up two runs, but none earned.
0: 1-0 the count. 2-0 now. Making a change. Hayden Ramsey's in right field for Greensburg. Smith on a relief, Ethan Smith. We're tied at two in the bottom of the seventh inning. Jennings County looking for the upset.
1: Wow.
0: That's a ball. 3-0.
1: A multitude of...
0: Myers asking where that was.
1: Yeah. I don't think Ethan 3-0. Smith is none too happy about it either. He's back behind the mound. He couldn't believe it either.
0: He's got to get his composure here.
1: The guys are human. They're going to miss him once in a while.
0: comes the 3-0 pitch. That's right down the heart of the plate for a strike. 3-1.
1: Like he took a little bit off that one, just trying to get a strike in there.
0: Winehorse bats with one out here in the bottom of the seventh. We're tied at two. He draws a walk.
1: Yep.
0: Winehorse is aboard. That brings to the plate center fielder Chase Young. Young, fielder's choice, ground out, ground out. Both of his ground outs were handled by Hoeing.
1: Talk about a leadoff hitter. Winehorse has been on all four times. And he's yet to score. We'll see if they can get him around.
0: We'll see if Coach Sigler, he asked Young to bunt in the first inning. He takes the first pitch for a strike. Doesn't show any signs of squaring. If you're wondering about Winehorse at first base and stolen bases, one. Low for a ball.
1: Squared around that time, pulled the bat back.
0: And again, if you're Meyer behind the plate, you've got to keep everything in front. Smith from the stretch, 1-1. Young squares the bunt, offers it that one. Takes a strike, and that'll be 1-2. Smith trying to work around the one-out walk. Carter Hudson in the on-deck circle. 1-2. Swung on and missed. Two down now. Hudson tonight, strikeout, walk, strikeout. He's 0-2. We could be...
2: Carter Hudson.
0: I'm sorry, John. We could be going to extra innings. First pitch from Smith. Swung on and missed. And if you're wondering, Hudson, 204 batter on the season, does have a home run. Is that the only home run hit by Jennings County? Ball one.
1: Good eye.
0: Center fielder Badle plays to shade him to right field. Ball two. And again, Meyer behind the plate. Blocked that one. It was a little low. Ethan Smith on in relief here in the bottom of the seventh for Greensburg. Trying to keep it 2-2 and send it to extras. That's high. Ball three. Smith only walked 8 on the season. In danger of walking his second here in the seventh. And he does. Hudson aboard with the walk. That pushes the winning run into scoring position at second base.
2: Number 44, Cooper Lane.
0: Cooper Lane coming back to the plate.
1: Well, he came in and shut the Pirates down in the top of the seventh. Can he be the hero here in the bottom of the seventh and deliver a base hit?
0: He's 0-2 tonight. He was hit by a pitch in his last plate appearance. Greensburg outfielder is fairly shallow.
1: And if you're Winehorse out there at second base, you've got to do everything you can to get a tremendous lead and a big secondary lead.
0: First pitch for Smith is low for a ball. He's walked two so far here in the inning. Struck out two. Comes set. Check of the runner at second. Come to the plate. They're going to appeal to first.
1: Nope.
0: He said he didn't swing. It's a ball.
1: I didn't think he did either.
0: 2-0 the count. Smith, runners at first and second. The runner at first doesn't matter. It's the runner at second that's the winning run. Inside for ball three. Owen Daly in the on-deck circle for Jennings County. Taken all the way was Lane, and Smith gets a strike. If you're Smith, you don't want to go to 3-2 because that's going to let the runners be off on the pitch. But they're going to be 3-2 as Lane reaches out and fouls that one out of play. So now Weinhorst at second is going to get a running start. Smith comes set. 3-2 to the plate. High for ball four. He's walked the bases loaded.
1: What a gutsy take. What a gutsy take by Lane. And you have put a tremendous amount of pressure on your pitcher and your defense here.
0: Logan Smith going to come out of the dugout, and he's going to come out for a visit. We're going to step out for a 30-second timeout. 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
0: Coach Logan Smith's visit at the mound is done. Bases are loaded. Two outs, bottom of the seventh inning. We are tied 2-2. Ethan Smith on in relief for Greensburg here in the inning. He's walked the bases loaded. He's also struck out two. He'll be facing Owen Daly. Daly struck out, had a sacrifice bunt earlier in the game. Smith working from the stretch. First pitch to Daly. Low for ball one.
1: Got to have good plate discipline here if you're Owen Daly. And again, you put a lot of pressure on your pitcher and your defense in the infield.
0: Force at any base for the Pirates. 0-1. Or 1-0, now 2-0. No place to put him. Batesville gets the winner of this. Ethan Smith trying to send us to extra innings. Owen Daly trying to send us home. The 2-0. Poured in there for a strike, 2-1.
1: Clutch pitch. Very clutch pitch.
0: If you're catcher Logan Meyer, you've got to knock anything down. Weinhorst with a good lead off third base. 2-1 pitch. 2-2. Got a strike on the inside corner. Smith steps back onto the rubber. Daly steps back into the batter's box. Smith has his sign. Comes set from the stretch. 2-2 pitch. Swung on and missed. Got him swinging. We are going to extra innings. He walked the bases loaded. He ends up striking out the side.
1: Yep.
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0: We are in the eighth extra innings, 2-2 between Greensburg and Jennings County. The bottom of the seventh, Ethan Smith on in relief. He walked, the bases loaded. He comes back and gets a strikeout of Owen Daly. He strikes out the side in the inning, and we are in the eighth. Cooper Lane back onto the hill for Jennings County. He pitched the top of the seventh, got three straight strikeouts. And this inning is brought to you by Southeastern Insurance. Southeastern Insurance is a full-service independent insurance agency committed to serving and protecting you, your family, and your business.
1: Not only did he strike out the side, the last hitter got behind 2-0.
0: Yes.
1: Came back to punch him out.
2: Number 20, Logan Meyer.
0: Logan Meyer. Reached on an error back in the first, struck out, and caught in foul territory. Is that a strikeout again?
1: Reached on an error in the first inning and then struck out two times.
0: There's a foul tip on that third strike, so I'm looking at. So, we're trying to figure out a little pause here. Now we're ready to go here in the eighth. Yes, I said eighth, ladies and gentlemen. Cooper Lane fires a strike on the outside corner on the first pitch to Meyer to start this eighth inning. Reached out and fouled straight back. Meyer in the hole, 0-2. Walsman in the on-deck circle. Greensburg scored in the first. They scored in the fourth. Jennings County got one back in the fifth. In the sixth, they had runners at second and third. A fly out to right for the second out. Ball in the outside corner. And the third baseman for Greensburg put a fake tag on the runner at third. And can't do that. Defensive obstruction. Mm-hmm. He was awarded home plate. 1-2. Off-speed pitch drops in for strike three.
1: He is.
0: Meyer can't believe it.
1: Got real good command of that breaking ball, that's for sure. He has thrown some dandies here in the last inning and this one right there. That was a dandy pitch.
0: Chase Walsman, the batter. 1-for-3 tonight. Single. Reached on an error and then he flied out in his last at bat. Cooper Lane on in relief here in this 8th for Jennings County. Outside for ball one. Greensburg trying to get the lead back. Ball two. Jared, mentioned Lane a little wild at some point in time, but see what he's got here.
1: Win or lose, Jennings County has played a really good game here tonight.
0: They have. Credit Alex Brooks. He threw a great six innings.
1: And Greensburg, too. I mean, there's no doubt Greensburg was a prohibitive favorite coming into this game, and they destroyed Jennings County in the regular season.
0: Pitch now called a strike. That's 3-1 now on Walsman. Taken all the way on that 3-0 pitch. Trying to get on board here with one out for Greensburg in the eighth. He's going to line that one in. Catch made in left field.
1: Or did Joey drop
0: it? No, he dropped it. Walsman's going to go into second base with a wow. Double or?
1: That's a double.
0: That's a double.
2: Walsman reaches.
1: Great effort by the left fielder out there for Jennings County, Zane Weinhorst.
0: He had it in his glove, it looked like, and then it popped out when he hit the ground. Pinch runner coming in for Greensburg.
2: Second base for Greensburg. Be number 18, Mason Herpel.
0: Mason Herpel.
2: Batting for the Pirates. DH, number 26, Colt McAlvin.
0: Colt McAlvin, the batter. McAlvin, been aboard twice tonight.
1: Got a timeout.
0: Three times.
1: Timeout on the field. Something down in the left field line there stuck in the fence.
0: Uh-huh. Calvin's been aboard three times tonight. Reached on an error, hit by a pitch and a single. Officially 1-for-2. Walsman with a line drive, double to left field. Whitehorse laid out, got it in the glove, but popped out when he hit the ground.
1: One of those plays where you hear cheering from both sides.
0: Yes.
1: Jennings County fans were starting to get excited and cheering, and then realized that the ball popped out as he hit the ground.
0: Lane McAlvin. McAlvin fouls the first pitch away, count 0-1. This inning is also being brought to you by Southeastern Insurance. Southeastern Insurance is a full-service independent insurance agency committed to serving and protecting you, your family, and your business.
1: Yeah, McAlvin's been on all three times, scored one of the two runs.
0: Pitch low for a ball. Good block by Byron behind the plate. I've been impressed with those catchers tonight. They've thrown well. Each one has a caught stealing.
1: Yep.
0: Going to get a baseball in here. You got to be thinking it's got to be dewy out there now, too. So.
1: Very. Grass has really got to be wet.
0: So any ball that hits the grass is probably going to have to be dried off. We saw that the other night at Franklin County when we were there for the doubleheader on softball on Tuesday with the rain drizzling. Every ball that got put in play immediately got thrown into the dugout to get wiped off by a coach. So McAlvin back in the box now. Count is 1-1. Walsman runs at second base. He has the one-out double. That's on the outside corner, called strike. Lane jumps ahead here, 1-2.
1: Makes it tough on the infielders. Ball trickling through the grass, picks up that moisture. Hard to get a grip on it, make a good throw.
0: Calvin calls time, steps out. Now he's back in the box. Lane has his signal, comes set, looks at the runner at second, to the plate. High for ball two. Good hold by McAlvin. Hayden Ramsey on deck for Greensburg. Lane set, 2-2 pitch. Off speed, stays high this time. Count now full, 3-2. Payoff pitch, here it is. Ball four on the outside corner. Or ball four off the outside corner, I should say. That puts runners at first and second with one out. And brings to the plate Hayden Ramsey. So is it going to be six, I'm wondering? Robbins, because he's the one Ramsey came in for. So number six is going to re-enter for Greensburg. That is Patrick Robbins.
2: For Greensburg and hitting with two on. Number six, Patrick Robbins.
0: So Robbins is 1-for-2 tonight. Strikeout and a bunt single. Runners at first and second, one out in the inning. Tied 2-2. We're in the eighth inning here at Batesville. Second semifinal of this Class 3A Sectional 29. Winner gets Batesville. Lane working from the stretch with runners at first and second. That's lying into left field. It's going to drop for a single. Treadway up with it immediately. Or excuse me, Weinhorst up with it immediately. He's going to hold the runner at third base. Base is now loaded for the Pirates. Going to bring up the left fielder, Ethan Bishop.
1: Good job by Weinhorst out there in left field. Fielding that one cleanly and getting it back into the infield quick, and for the time being, anyhow, it's kept Greensburg off the board.
0: Bishop 1-for-3 tonight, single, pop up on the infield, and a fly ball to center. Low for a ball, good block at the plate. Lane now at 35 pitches through 1 1/3 innings. Bases full of Pirates. One out in the eighth. That's high for ball two. Now if you're Ethan Bishop, are you being very selective, saying if it's here or here, I'm swinging. If not, I'll take.
1: I think you take right here, 2-0. Make him throw you a strike.
0: Panthers have the infield in. They're going to try to cut down the runner at the plate. Ball low. Great block by Byram. Got his body out in front and deflected it and went towards third base. So no advancement by our runners. 3-0. Bishop's got to be taken now, you would think.
1: Oh, yeah.
0: Lane needs a strike. No place to put him. 3-0 pitch. Ball four outside, and the Pirates take the lead on the walk to Ethan Bishop. Walsman scores, McAlvin to third, Robbins to second, and Coach Sigler coming out for a mound visit.
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0: All right, man, visit is over. Cooper Lane on the mound. Luke Hoeing stepping to the plate. Hoeing tonight. Fly out, and a pop out on the infield. First pitch from Lane. Swung on, fouled away. And there comes Henry Cunningham rushing out of the dugout for Greensburg to retrieve that foul ball.
1: It's the fastest guy on the field, I think.
0: Lane ahead, 0-1 to Hoeing. Here comes the 1-0-1 pitch. That's low for a ball. Count 1-1.
1: First four batters Lane faced here tonight. Strikeout, strikeout, strikeout, strikeout. Next four, double, walk, walk, walk.
0: Hoeing hits that one on the ground to the shortstop. He's going to come home. They're going to get the force out at the plate. So he is going to be out at home on a force out.
1: Looked like a very routine play, but I'm sure with that due on the infield, like we just talked about before, got to have some sure hands. Good job that time by the shortstop, Hayden Lau.
0: That'll be Aiden Sefton, the second baseman, 0 for 3, ground out, fly out, and a strikeout. And Lane bounces the first pitch in there for a ball. Again, Byron behind the plate blocks it. Greensburg has scored one in the inning on the bases loaded walk to Ethan Bishop. They lead 3-2 here as we bat in the top of the eighth. Can Sefton put an all-important insurance run up on the board for the Pirates?
1: Sefton 0 for 3. Ground out. Popped out to second and a strikeout.
0: 0-1. Or 1-0. Outside ball 2. 2-0. Lane trying to limit the damage to one. Checks the runners. 2-0 pitch. High for ball 3. No place to put Sefton. Robbins runs at third. Bishop at second. Luke Hoeing the runner at first. Sefton going to try to get small here. 3-0. That's pumped in for a strike. Sefton taking all the way. Now 3-1.
1: I'd take all the way again.
0: Ball 4. He's walked in his second batter of the inning. Greensburg now leads 4-2. Top of the order is Zayden Miller coming up. Miller tonight 0 for 3 with the walk. Pair of flyouts and a strikeout. Bases still loaded for the Pirates. 2 in the inning. They lead 4-2 here in the eighth. Lane goes to the off-speed pitch and catches the corner for a called strike.
1: Now, Miller seen him in the previous inning, and honestly, he never came close to hitting one. Not even on that pitch, he's stepping out towards third base.
0: Pitch outside for a ball, though. Count 1-1. I mean, he's Lane walked in this inning. He had the double and everything else has been a walk, right?
1: Yep.
0: That's the ball outside. 2-1 the count. Again, wall's been doubled. And it's been walks. It was a fielder's choice by Hoeing to cut down the runner at the plate. 2-1 the count. He swung at that.
1: Yep.
0: Lane gets a strike, 2-2. Can Lane get the third out? Give the Panthers a chance to try to tie it in the bottom of the eighth. Off-speed pitch for a ball. Again, another block by Byram.
1: That young man will sleep good tonight.
0: Yes, he will.
1: He's been all over the
0: game behind the plate.
1: He's been all over the place back there tonight.
0: So a full count now to Miller. So now the runners can be off. So if Miller can split a gap, two, maybe three could score here. 3-2 pitch, high for ball four. He's walked in a third run. It's now 5-2 Greensburg. No movement from the Jennings County dugout. They're going to stay with Lane. He's walked in three runs here in the eighth. Greensburg now leads 5-2 and brings up Ethan Smith to the plate.
2: Ethan Smith.
0: Smith tonight.
1: They fly out it around.
0: Fly out, ground out, walk, and a strikeout. Yeah, Meyer started us with a strikeout at the beginning of the inning, didn't he?
1: Yep.
0: And that's high for a ball. Lane's having trouble finding the plate right now. He's walked the three runners in here in the inning. Total of how many walks in the inning?
1: That's got to be a lonely feeling out there for that pitcher. 1, 2, 3, 4.
0: 1-0 to Smith. Ball too high. Brooks threw the first six. Smith came in the seventh. Retired the Pirates in order, struck out three. But here in the eighth, he's lost the control. 2-0. Make it 3-0. Smith, you got to think, is going to have... He's got to take.
1: Oh, absolutely.
0: He does take a strike on the inside corner. Lane comes back to 3-1. I think even here on 3-1, you can be selective. If it's not where you want it, take it. How about ball four? He's now walked four straight in. Greensburg now leads 6-2.
1: I don't know how you keep letting him out there. I really don't. You're not helping that young man at all by letting him out there struggle the way he is. Now he's finally making a move.
0: Yep, Coach Sigler's going to have to go to the bullpen. So it's going to be a pitching change here for Jennings County. We're in the eighth inning. Greensburg scored four in the inning, all via the walk, all walked in by Jennings County. We're going to step out and take a 60-second timeout and see what the pitching change come up is. 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
3: All right, so here's the changes we have for Jennings County. Hayden Lau is coming in to pitch. Cooper Lane is exiting the game. Cameron Tischner is coming in to play third base. Owen Daly is moved to left field. Zane Weinhorst is moved from left field to shortstop. And Lau is moved from shortstop to pitcher. If you're scoring at home. So once again, let's go through that again. Lau's now pitching. He was at shortstop. Weinhorst in left field, now at shortstop. Daly at third base, now in left field. Tischner into the game at third base. Lane out of the game.
4: If you're scoring at home, God bless you.
3: Logan Meyer to bat for Greensburg. Meyer 0 for 4. Reached on an error, then three straight strikeouts. And the first pitch from Lau is taken as a strike on the outside corner. Count 0-1. What do we know about Lau, Jerry?
4: 24 hits and 17 innings pitched. 16 earned runs, 11 walks, 8 strikeouts.
3: Ball hit on the ground, fielded by the first baseman, Brooks. He'll go to the bag to end the inning. The Pirates, though, score four in the inning, all coming in on bases-loaded walks by Jennings County. We're going to the bottom of the eighth. Greensburg now in front of Jennings County, 6-2. 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
3: Bottom of the eighth inning coming up here. Greensburg plates four runs in the top of the eighth inning, all walked in by Jennings County.
4: Five walks, two hits in the inning for the Pirates. And is it Logan Meyer? Yep, Logan Meyer made two outs in the inning.
3: Ethan Smith on to try to close it out. He pitched the seventh. He walked the bases loaded in the seventh. But he got a strikeout to get out of it and send us to extra innings.
4: Yep.
3: He's got a four-run cushion to work with, so a little bit of leeway here for the lefty.
4: Yep. The big strikeout or the game would have been over.
3: And absolutely.
4: Greensburg, yeah. Huge comeback for him. And poor Cooper Lane. Feel bad for the young man.
3: Yes.
4: He just could not find the plate. And it wasn't like, you know, the umpire was squeezing him. He just had a rough time playing the plate.
3: It'll be Lau, Byram, and Sigler due up here in the inning for Jennings County. Panthers trailing by four.
9: Jennings County, the pitcher, number 30, Hayden Lau.
3: And something else, too, Jerry, thinking about this. I have Smith at 28 pitches. So if he goes across, you know, could he be in the potential of needing rest?
4: Mm-hmm.
3: Of course, they won't play till Monday, so they'll have two full days of rest in between. He pumps the first pitch to the bottom of the eighth in there for a called strike. Lau tonight, fly out, ground out, hit by pitch. He fouls that one at the plate. He's in the hole 0-2. Smith looking to get the first out of the eighth. Here comes his 0-2 to the plate. Lau swing on a missed.
4: Mm-hmm. Yeah, if you're Smith.
3: Has he got all strikeouts so far?
4: I
3: think he struck out the side in the seventh.
4: He did, surrounded by the three walks, yeah.
3: So he's punched out four.
4: Yeah.
3: Byron to the plate. Ground out, walk, fly out.
4: Easier said than done, but if you're Smith, just pump fastballs down the middle of the plate.
3: Just like that.
4: Yep.
3: Byron takes strike one. Sigler in the on-deck circle for Jennings County. Actually looks like a pinch hitter in the on-deck circle. Fouled straight back by Byron. He's in the hole 0-2. Looks like it's number 24 in the on-deck circle for Jennings County. That is senior Alexander Brooks, Alex Brooks.
4: Mm-hmm.
3: Timeout called at the plate by Byron. Brooks was pitched. He's been the flex all night, so it's just the flex going to bat. High for a ball. 1-2 now the count to Byron. Again, we're in the eighth inning, top of the eighth inning. Greensburg plates four runs. All four runs walked in by Jennings County.
4: Ooh.
3: Did he offer?
4: Nope.
3: Nope. Ben's going to be called a ball. 2-2. Asked for an appeal, and the other home plate umpire says, nope, we're not going to appeal that. 2-2 now. You got Bishop, Badle, and Ramsey in the outfield. Hoeing, Miller, Sefton, and Walton around the infield for Greensburg. 2-2. Called strike three on the outside corner.
9: Two outs for Jennings County, and now batting number 24, Alex Brooks.
3: So Brooks is going to bat here in the eighth. Panthers down to their final out of the game. Brooks started tonight on the mound for Jennings County. He threw six innings. He really did a great job, especially in his last two. In the fifth, he walked the first two batters, got out with no runs. In the sixth, he gave up a leadoff single, balked the guy to second, gave up no runs. He's the Panthers' last hope trying to keep this game alive. So the DH is now out. Brooks is going to bat for himself, as the umpire has told us up here in the press box. Brooks on the season.
4: Looking for his first hit of the year.
3: Mm-hmm. First pitch from Smith. High for a ball. One oh pitch. Swung on and missed. One one the count. Bottom of the eighth. Greensburg leads 6-2. In the air down the left field line. In the left field. Left fielder's underneath of it. And Bishop there to make the catch, and that'll end it. Greensburg with four runs in the top of the eighth inning, and they defeat Jennings County by a score of 6-2. They advance to Monday night's championship game, and they'll take on Batesville, 6 o'clock, first pitch. Jaron, I'll be back to wrap it up after this 60-second timeout on Country 103.9 FM and the WRBI radio app.
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3: Back here one final time from Batesville tonight, the second semifinal. Greensburg wins it in extra innings, 6-2. Again, in that top of the eighth inning, Greensburg plates four runs. All four runs walked in by Jennings County pitching. Jerry, what a game.
4: We've seen three really good games here in these last two nights. And unfortunately, the inning there with Lane walking all the guys in. Other than that, we've seen really, really great pitching. The thing of it is, he came in the seventh inning and struck out the first four, struck out three, and then the first guy in the eighth inning. But then just the wildness problems, and you look at his stat line, it bears it out. You know, in 21 innings pitched, he walked 20 guys. And unfortunately for him and his teammates and the folks who drove up here from Jennings County, from North Vernon, the ugliness reared its head again, and there was just nothing he could do about just one of them nights. You feel bad for the kid, but that sometimes it goes that way. It happens. But and the other guys, Durstock for Greensburg pitched a great game.
3: Mm-hmm. Six innings. Brooks for Jennings County
4: pitched a great game tonight. And like you said, they both were in and out of trouble. Sometimes it was of their own doing, and they were able to battle out of it. But, you know, errors here and there, that's going to happen in high school ball. Three really, really, really good games. Last night's game between Batesville and South Dearborn, and then the two here tonight. Just great baseball, great high school baseball, great night. Weather's perfect. You can't ask for much more.
3: We can't. And you think about Ethan Smith. He came in and pitched the seventh for Greensburg in a 2-2 game. Any run he gave up was the game over. He walks the bases loaded, mm-hmm. and he gets a huge, huge yep. strikeout to yeah. send this game to the eighth
4: yeah,
3: inning.
4: Yeah, Greensburg would have had no chance. You know, without him coming back and getting that big out in the bottom of the seventh inning, credit to him as well. Great game.
3: It had a lot
4: of great games. Had its ups and downs. Had its miscues. Had its moments of greatness. Really good high school baseball game. You feel bad for Jennings County that they lost the way they did, but give Greensburg credit. You know, they made Lane work. They made him throw strikes, and he just had trouble finding the strike zone.
3: We got a note from our buddy Tom Snape here. Final in four, East Central defeats Columbus East 5-1. Trojans advancing to a title game on Monday night. Us Monday night? Well, for the third consecutive year, it'll be Greensburg taking on Batesville. We've had so much fun here these last two nights. We're going to come back Monday and cover our championship here at Batesville.
4: Batesville and Greensburg, what more could you ask for?
3: Absolutely.
4: Basketball, baseball, football. Volleyball, you know, if you're shooting marbles in a quarter or playing dominoes, Batesville and Greensburg is a rivalry no matter what it is.
3: That's right. All right, that's going to wrap it up for us here tonight. Before we do, let's send out our thank yous. Number one, thank you, John Heil, back in the studio. Been a long day for John. This game took 2 hours and 35 minutes. Big thank you to Brian Helvey and his staff here at Batesville. They did a wonderful job hosting this sectional. Rain postponed it the first night, but the field crew has worked their butts off. This field is in tremendous shape. It's been a great surface for the first two nights, and it will be on Monday night as well. And finally, let's thank our sponsors. They make what we do here on WRBI possible. 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They include Gehrings, Great Plains Communications, Doug Sherwood Farm Bureau, Crumb Trucking, Ison's Family Pizza, Fleetwood Chevrolet, Hamilton Tebby Law Office, Napoleon State Bank, Gilliland Howe Funeral Home, Stones Farm Service, Hurt & Elko, Decatur County REMC, Southeastern Insurance, Batesville Chrysler Dodge Jeep, and Bruns Guts Weller. Jerry, it's been great working for you the past few nights. This has been some great baseball to watch.
4: It has, Steve. Thank you very much. Appreciate it.
3: All right. Tomorrow, we got softball sectional. Sectional 59 championship at Tri. I'll be headed up there with North Decatur Athletic Director Scott Johnson. It'll be Knightstown taking on North Decatur. Should be about a 5:15 pregame show. And then Monday night, we're back here at Batesville for the championship between Greensburg and Batesville. Tuesday night, we'll be out at Milan. It'll be the Indians taking on the winner of the game tomorrow. One final time here from Batesville. In eight innings tonight, it is Greensburg defeating Jennings County 6-2. For John Heil back in the studio, Jerry Stanger alongside, this is Steve Giesing saying thanks so much for listening, everyone. We'll catch you tomorrow. So long, everybody.

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1: ABC News, I'm Dave Packer. A federal judge in Virginia ordered a temporary freeze on any payments from the Trump administration out of the $1.8 billion so-called anti-weaponization fund as a judge considers arguments in a lawsuit brought by a former January 6 prosecutor. The lead prosecutor in the federal case against former FBI Director James Comey, stemming from him posting seashells online, which the department claims was a threat against President Trump, withdrawing from the case. There was a meeting in the Situation Room today about a possible ceasefire extension with Iran, but President Trump has yet to announce any decision. Iran's proposal does not give up control of the Strait of Hormuz.
2: And it's far from clear whether or not the Iranians are ready to talk meaningfully about changing, first of all, its enrichment and also handing over that highly enriched uranium.
1: ABC's Ian Pannell, another victim pulled from the chemical tank rupture at a Washington State paper mill. Two workers remain unaccounted for. This is ABC News. A California woman dubbed the party mom is headed to prison.
3: 52-year-old Shannon O'Connor hosted parties for her son and his friends beginning in 2020. Prosecutors say she bought teenage attendees alcohol and condoms and encouraged sex at the parties. Most of the attendees were 14 and 15 years old. Among dozens of charges was child endangerment. Patty is a parent and says you'd never think of a mom running sex parties like these.
4: You don't know what a pedophile looks like. It could be a mom.
3: O'Connor claims the teens just wanted to socialize and needed any outlet possible during the pandemic. Alex Stone, ABC News.
1: A former Arcadia, California mayor, Ellen Wang, has entered a guilty plea to acting as an illegal agent of the Chinese government by sharing articles favorable to Beijing. Milwaukee reliever Abner Uribe has been handed a one-game suspension for a fine for an inappropriate action toward the St. Louis dugout. He later apologized. Dave Packer, ABC News.
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9: I'm WRBI meteorologist Megan Mulford with southeastern Indiana's most reliable forecast. Mainly cloudy skies overnight with a low of 55. North winds at around 5 miles an hour. Saturday, highs around 76. Lows dip down to about 52. Saturday night, mainly cloudy skies expected. Currently, it's 68 degrees.
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7: I'm WRBI meteorologist Megan Mulford with Southeastern Indiana's most reliable forecast. Mainly cloudy skies overnight with a low of 55. North winds at around 5 miles an hour. Saturday, highs around 76. Lows dip down to about 52. Saturday night, mainly cloudy skies expected. Currently, it's 68 degrees.
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I need a little space to think. And maybe we should start seeing other people. And baby, things are moving way too fast for me.

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1: ABC News, I'm Dave Backer. The State Department says it's optimistic it can work things out with Kenya after that nation's highest court put a pause on the Trump administration's plan to open a 50-bed field hospital in the country for Americans exposed to Ebola. The African CDC has suggested Kenya's government was pressured into housing the center. Louisiana Friday enacted a new congressional map that could help Republicans gain one more seat in the House of Representatives. The new map eliminates one of the state's two black majority districts. Democratic Louisiana Senator Royce Duplessis.
2: We know we're going to end up right back in court because this map is a racially gerrymandered map, no matter how they try to spin it.
1: The federal judge who oversaw President Trump's lawsuit against the IRS now demanding answers from the president's lawyers and the DOJ over whether their settlement that created a $1.8 billion anti-weaponization fund may have amounted to an effort to intentionally deceive her. This Friday, a judge temporarily blocked payments from that fund. This is ABC News.
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2: Well, let's find out what happened on this day back in 1942. It was a hot spring day, and Bing Crosby went in to record a Christmas classic now called White Christmas. It was 1953. Sir Edmund Hillary of New Zealand and his Sherpa of Nepal became the very first climbers to reach the top of Mount Everest. When asked what he thought when he got to the summit of Mount Everest was, how am I going to get down? 1977, A.J. Foyt became the very first four-time winner of the Indy 500. 1984, Tina Turner released her big comeback album called Private Dancer. It was 1999. Hikers found a skeleton in a minivan at the bottom of a canyon near Malibu, California. It turned out to be the remains of Iron Butterfly bassist Philip Taylor Kramer. He'd been missing since February of 1995.
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4: I'm WRBI meteorologist Megan Mulford with Southeastern Indiana's most reliable forecast. Mainly cloudy skies overnight with a low of 55. North winds at around 5 miles an hour. Saturday, highs around 76. Lows dip down to about 52. Saturday night, mainly cloudy skies expected. Currently, it's 64 degrees.
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2: Now with today's reason to party, here's my good-looking, beautiful bride, Heidi Small. What you got for me over there?
3: What'd you do wrong?
2: Nothing. Why? Because I love my wife, I did nothing wrong.
3: Today's mint julep day.
2: I did a lot right. we're done with that?
3: Yeah. It's mint julep day, so obviously the cocktail is going to be the mint julep, which is a weird time of year for this. I feel like that should be closer to the Kentucky Derby. But
2: yeah, that would make more sense, I would think. But you know.
3: It's bourbon, simple syrup, fresh mint leaves, and crushed ice.
2: Well, there you go. I've got a link to that drink. It's in the show notes for today at johnandheidishow.com.
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7: I'm WRBI meteorologist Megan Mulford with Southeastern Indiana's most reliable forecast. Mainly cloudy skies overnight with a low of 55. North winds at around 5 miles an hour. Saturday, highs around 76. Lows dip down to about 52. Saturday night, mainly cloudy skies expected. Currently, it's 64 degrees.
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0: 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John and
1: Heidi. Now, surveys and studies and such. A new survey suggests most of us know that estate planning is something we should do, but that doesn't mean we're actually doing
2: it. Right, we've not done that.
1: Yeah, 5,000 adults from the U.S. in this poll. 73% believe in having a will or estate plan. They think it's important, but only 56% say, 56% they have nothing.
2: Yeah.
1: So I've got a whole list here. There's eight things. I'm going to skip all the details on the top and just go through these eight. Eight, do not want uncomfortable family conversations. So they're like,
2: that doesn't bother me.
1: That's the reason why they don't have a will. They're like, I don't want to talk about that. Seven, don't think it's relevant for people like them. They're like, I don't have enough to worry about it.
2: Yeah.
1: You know what? Here's the thing. No matter what you have, it's yours.
2: Exactly.
1: So you do have enough. Six, feel uncomfortable to even think about such thing. That's 12%. Five, feels too complicated. 12%. Four, feels too expensive, 15%. Three, don't know where to start, 17%. Two, haven't gotten around to it, 23%. That's probably us.
2: That's probably us.
1: And number one, don't think they have enough assets, 27%. Well, I know I don't have enough assets, but I'm still giving my debt to those kids one way or another. Surveys and studies and such on the John and Heidi Show.
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1: Now, big screen, little screen, as the reviews have come in for Mandalorian and Grogu, concerns are ricocheting around Walt Disney Company, I'm sure, because right now there was a headline in the London Times that said, "Stick a fork in Star Wars, it's done." So apparently it did not do as well as they were hoping. It was supposed to be the big blockbuster of the summer.
2: Yeah, I feel like they've destroyed that franchise.
1: And here's the thing. They've done okay, but they've done okay for a regular movie. They haven't done Star Wars okay. So that's where, you know, people are like...
2: Yeah, I feel like they've... Yeah. First of all, when you overdo something, yes, people just get sick of it. And I think they've really overdone it.
1: Okay, they overdid it for a while. Then they've pulled back the reins a bit. Now they're trying to get back on a regular... So here's the thing. I wouldn't count them out yet. That's all I'm going to say. Robert Downey Jr. and his wife are teasing a mystery worthy of Sherlock Holmes. Will there be another movie starring him as the famed detective?
2: I really like Robert Downey Jr. I'm so happy that he's doing as well as he's doing.
1: And a stage adaptation of the psychological thriller The Housemaid is in development. So for those of you who like the idea of seeing that story, but you have an aversion to watching movies, I don't know. I'm not sure. I don't know who it's for. It's a book. It's a movie. Now it's going to be a stage adaptation. So either way, big screen, little screen on the John and Heidi Show.
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6: I'm WRBI meteorologist Megan Mulford with Southeastern Indiana's most reliable forecast. Mainly cloudy skies overnight with a low of 55. North winds at around 5 miles an hour. Saturday, highs around 76. Lows dip down to about 52. Saturday night, mainly cloudy skies expected. Currently, 62.
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7: I'm WRBI meteorologist Megan Mulford with Southeastern Indiana's most reliable forecast. Mainly cloudy skies overnight with a low of 55. North winds at around 5 miles an hour. Saturday, highs around 76. Lows dip down to about 52. Saturday night, mainly cloudy skies expected. Currently, 62.
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2: Time now for the joke of the day with my beautiful bride, Heidi Small. What you got for me there, Heidi?
3: A blonde was trying to sell her old car. She was having a lot of problems selling it, in part because the car had almost 250,000 miles on it. One day, she told her problem to her hairdresser. The hairdresser told her, "There's a possibility to make your car easier to sell, but it's not legal." "That doesn't matter," replied the blonde, "if I can only sell the car." "Okay," said the brunette. "Here is the address of a friend of mine. He owns a car repair shop. Tell him I sent you and he will fix it." "Then you shouldn't have a problem anymore trying to get it sold." The following week, the blonde made the trip to the mechanic. Next time the blonde was having her hair done, she told the hairdresser, and the hairdresser asked, "Did you sell the car?" "No," replied the blonde. "I decided to keep it as it only has 50,000 miles on it."
2: Wow. Thank you, Heidi.
3: You're welcome.
2: That is the joke of the day. Her name is Heidi, H-E-I-D-I. send those complaints to me. All right, joke of the day on the John and Heidi Show.
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6: I'm WRBI meteorologist Megan Mulford with Southeastern Indiana's most reliable forecast. Mainly cloudy skies overnight with a low of 55. North winds at around 5 miles an hour. Saturday, highs around 76. Lows dip down to about 52. Saturday night, mainly cloudy skies expected. Currently 61.
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Montana sky. Driven up and down the coast a few times. London, Paris, paradise. But ain't got much memory. 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And damn, babe.

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2: Time now for your scoop of the day. There's nothing quite like a power nap on a weekend to recharge for whatever trouble you got going. But what is the best way to nap, Heidi? Sleep expert Andrew Holmes. Let's pause for a second. How do you become a sleep expert? He's so good at sleeping, he's an expert. Anyway, he says the right kind of nap can boost your energy, Heidi. It can also boost your focus and your mood, but timing matters. He recommends napping in the early afternoon, 1 or 2 p.m. Avoid napping altogether if you struggle to fall asleep at night. Here are three types of naps. Pick one and enjoy. Number one, tell me which of these you prefer. A power nap, that would be a 10 to 30 minute nap. That will help you improve your focus and your memory and your energy without leaving you groggy. Without leaving you groggy? How do you do that?
3: Those are nice. Okay. I like power naps.
2: All right, so that's one. Another type of nap is a full cycle nap. This is 90 minutes. So the first was 10 to 30 minutes. This is 90 minutes. A full cycle nap allows your body to complete all sleep stages for a deeper physical and mental recovery. So this is a kind where you crash out for a bit.
3: Those are nice.
2: And then the last one is a nappuccino. Drink coffee right before a short nap so the caffeine will kick in as you wake up about 20 minutes later. That'll give you an extra alert boost. So what do you think of that?
3: Those are nice. I like those.
2: Have you ever done that? You've taken, drank coffee? You've done all of these. Heidi's like, I am also a sleep expert. I should talk to this Andrew and give him some pointers.
3: I should give seminars.
2: Yes. I mean, how great would it be to have a sleep expert doing a seminar, and the seminar is literally just we're all going to take a nap. I'm getting paid for 90 minutes, right? Yeah. It's going to be a 90-minute nap. All right. That is your scoop of the day on the John and Heidi Show.
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6: I'm WRBI meteorologist Megan Mulford with Southeastern Indiana's most reliable forecast. Lows dip down to about 55 overnight under partly cloudy skies, northeast winds at around 5 miles an hour. Partly cloudy again Saturday. Daytime highs approaching 76. Mainly cloudy Saturday night. Lows dip down to about 52. Right now, 61.
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1: John and Heidi.
2: Time now for the movie quote of the day. Heidi's going to get this, even though it is from 1971. It is a movie that we've all seen. Well, we've seen it numerous times. All right. The Snozzberries taste like Snozzberries.
3: Oh, Willy Wonka and the Chocolate Factory.
2: Yes, and Gene Wilder played Willy Wonka in 1971. And I think he did such an amazing job on that.
3: He was the only Willy Wonka, as far as I'm concerned.
2: Well, he's a very talented actor. And I read a thing where he almost didn't take that part. I'm so glad that he did. But part of it was he wanted to do something silly, like the thing where he walked out and did the role. They didn't want him doing that.
3: Too.
2: So I don't know if it's true, but you know, it's on the internet, so it must be. That is your movie quote of the day on the John and Heidi Show.
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5: I'm WRBI meteorologist Megan Mulford with Southeastern Indiana's most reliable forecast. Lows around 55 overnight under mainly cloudy skies. Winds out of the northeast at around 5 miles an hour. Highs level off around 78 Saturday. Sunshine mixed with clouds at times. Lows around 52 Saturday night. Partly cloudy. Right now, 61.
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Hey girl, what's up? I know it's late, but I knew you'd pick it up. Nah, I ain't drunk.

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2: Time now for News to Me as we head to the News to Me news desk with my beautiful bride, Heidi Small. What you got for me there, Heidi?
3: Until post-9/11 rules were changed, a 4-inch knife could be present in a carry-on bag.
2: No kidding.
3: I don't remember that. Yeah. I don't remember being able to take knives on a plane.
2: But I never tried.
3: I had never tried.
2: I remember all of a sudden it was like, you can't. And then, you know, it's not like I was ever going, well, I wanted to take my knife with me anyway.
3: And the never Earl could. Of Sandwich restaurant chain was founded by the 11th Earl of Sandwich.
2: Nice.
3: Direct descendant of the man who popularized the food.
2: Yeah, you know why he did that?
3: Why?
2: He was playing game, cards, I believe it was, and he didn't want to quit playing. So he had them just bring something, stick it between some bread, and I'll eat it that way.
3: Yeah.
2: And then they go, we're going to call this the sandwich.
3: Very nice.
2: Yeah. That was on the internet, so you know it's true.
3: And there are no snakes or poisonous spiders in Iceland.
2: Well, that's awesome.
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6: I'm WRBI meteorologist Megan Mulford with Southeastern Indiana's most reliable forecast. Lows around 55 overnight under mainly cloudy skies. Winds out of the northeast at around 5 miles an hour. Highs level off around 78 Saturday. Sunshine mixed with clouds at times. Lows around 52 Saturday night. Partly cloudy. Currently 60.
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1: Fun fact for you, Heidi.
2: What's that, John?
1: All members of the British royal family are direct descendants of Vlad the Impaler, the 15th century, who was the inspiration for Dracula.
2: Really?
1: Yeah. Fun fact for you, Heidi.
2: What's that, John?
1: Sunglasses were originally designed for judges in China to hide their facial expressions in court. So that's why they had them.
2: Oh.
1: You know, so they wouldn't let you know what you were thinking. Fun fact for you, Heidi.
2: What's that, John?
1: Vikings often gave kittens as wedding presents.
2: Aw.
1: Well, there you go.
2: That's nice.
1: Another fun fact for you, Heidi.
2: What's that, John?
1: Adult cats are lactose intolerant. So apparently so kittens will drink milk, but adult cats are not supposed
2: to.
1: Apparently. And we'll do one more because we got time. So gosh darn it, why not? I feel like I owe it to you. Fun fact for you, Heidi.
2: What's that, John?
1: All the electrons that fuel the internet weigh the total of 1.6 ounces, about the same as a single egg.
2: Yeah.
1: So everything that fuels the internet, about the size of an egg.
3: That's crazy.
1: Yeah, not the size, but the weight. Several fun facts. Now you know. Thanks for listening to the John and Heidi Show.
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5: I'm WRBI meteorologist Megan Mulford with Southeastern Indiana's most reliable forecast. Lows around 55 overnight under mainly cloudy skies. Winds out of the northeast at around 5 miles an hour. Highs level off around 78 Saturday. Sunshine mixed with clouds at times. Lows around 52 Saturday night. Partly cloudy. Currently 60.
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2: Time now for some weird news. The so-called Death Cafe might not sound like the kind of place you'd enjoy spending your evenings, but bear with me. A small group regularly gathers at a place in Atlanta to enjoy a potluck meal, meditation, and casual mingling, followed by a chance to talk openly about death. Something many say rarely happens anywhere else. Death cafes are popping up around the world. A lot of the time, it's in churches or coffee shops, even historic cemeteries, often advertised on Facebook or through social media. The free meetings are open to anybody. The focus on the informal, unstructured conversations is always about mortality. Over tea or cookies, strangers and friends share feelings and fears and beliefs and personal experiences, often with surprising laughter. Organizers say that by facing a topic that many avoid, attendees can reduce anxiety, can build connection, and gain a deeper appreciation for life itself. What do you think of all of that? Would you go to a death cafe? That doesn't sound like my kind of thing.
3: No, it doesn't sound like fun.
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2: 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She would probably go. 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
5: I'm WRBI meteorologist Megan Mulford with southeastern Indiana's most reliable forecast. A blend of clouds and sun today with daytime highs approaching 78. Winds out of the northeast, 5 to 10 miles an hour. Partly cloudy skies again. Tonight, lows around 52, highs around 75. Tomorrow, partly cloudy. Currently, it's 59 degrees.
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2: Time now for the question of the day. This one's for you, Heidi. 34% of adults say they have a secret spot where they hide this item so nobody can find it. I think you do, because I'm always looking for these.
3: Oh.
2: Where did you put the, do you know what can I find? And you're like,
3: is it cookies?
2: No. Cookies? No. Oh. Have I been asking you?
3: I don't have any hidden cookies.
2: So you have hidden cookies, is what I just learned. Where do you have these cookies hidden? No, the answer is a good pair of scissors. Because you're hey, where are the scissors? You're like, they're sitting in the drawer. I'm like,
3: these are your
2: things?
3: Scissors.
2: It's like you use them to cut a wire and now they're broken. I did that once. I destroyed some really good scissors because I cut something that had a wire in the middle of it. And then I destroyed the scissors.
3: I try to hide all the good things from you. I had a really good hose. You destroyed the hose.
2: I ruined your hose. I ruined your scissors. I'm so sorry. I owe you so much. That is your question of the day on the John and Heidi Show.
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6: I'm WRBI meteorologist Megan Mulford with Southeastern Indiana's most reliable forecast. A blend of clouds and sun today, with daytime highs approaching 78. Winds out of the northeast, 5 to 10 miles an hour. Partly cloudy skies again. Tonight, lows around 52. Highs around 75. Tomorrow, partly cloudy. Currently, 59.
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1: ABC News, I'm Dave Packard. After a meeting in the Situation Room Friday, President Trump had no announcement about a possible deal with Iran.
2: President Trump laying out his demands, saying Iran must agree to reopen the Strait of Hormuz, pledge never to develop a nuclear weapon, and allow the U.S. to remove Iran's highly enriched uranium. But Iran says their nuclear program, the key issue at the center of this conflict, is not a part of these negotiations.
1: ABC's Mary Bruce. President Trump now saying he has no interest in renovating the Kennedy Center. This after a federal judge halted plans to renovate the center and ordered that the president's name be removed from it. An unruly passenger forcing a United Airlines flight from Chicago to Minneapolis to divert to Madison, Wisconsin Friday night. Air traffic control recordings mentioning a potential hijack. Law enforcement was waiting. United says the flight landed safely and no injuries were reported. This is ABC News. The former superintendent of Iowa's largest school district, Ian Roberts, has been sentenced to 2 years in federal prison after pleading guilty to unlawful possession of firearms and falsely claiming to be a U.S. citizen. Another state approves a new congressional map.
3: Lawmakers in Louisiana have approved a new congressional map which gets rid of one of the state's majority black districts. The move could allow Republicans to flip one of the state's two Democratic-held House seats in the 2026 midterms. The new map was drawn in the wake of last month's Supreme Court decision, which struck down the state's current map as an unconstitutional racial gerrymander. Democrats say that ruling is likely to dramatically reduce the number of black representatives in Congress. Mike Dubusky, ABC News.
1: Be careful opening invitations sent via email. That warning from the Federal Trade Commission, which says scammers are increasingly using your invited texts and emails that look legit but are actually phishing scams. Dave Packer, ABC News.
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11: I'm WRBI meteorologist Megan Mulford with Southeastern Indiana's most reliable forecast. A blend of clouds and sun today with daytime highs approaching 78. Winds out of the northeast, 5 to 10 miles an hour. Partly cloudy skies again. Tonight, lows around 52. Highs around 75. Tomorrow, partly cloudy. Currently, it's 56 degrees.
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And you could leave town a rich man. And he said, boys, whatever you're offering, it won't be enough.

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2: Time now for something special with Heidi Small. What do you have for me over there, Heidi?
3: We're going to talk some medical mishaps here over the next few days.
2: Okay.
3: This first one's a doozy. In November of 2023, an unnamed 35-year-old man in Vietnam checked himself into the hospital, citing severe headaches and fluid discharge. Over the previous 5 months, he had suffered increasingly serious headaches that didn't seem to diminish with the use of, like, medications and aspirins and things like that.
2: Yeah.
3: A CT scan led to a diagnosis, which led them to do a surgery. And once they were in doing the surgery, they discovered what the problem of the pressure was. Two chopsticks.
2: What?
3: Had entered his nose and pierced his brain.
2: What?
3: Presented with this information, the man remembered that 5 months earlier he'd gotten into a drunken bar fight and that he was maybe stabbed in the face with something, but a hospital visit at the time hadn't revealed anything. He had chopsticks
2: stuck in his brain.
3: In his brain, through his nose.
2: Oh my goodness.
3: And he didn't know.
2: Yikes.
3: How do you not know? I have been intoxicated. I have never been that intoxicated.
2: No, you have not. That is something special with Heidi Small.
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7: I'm WRBI meteorologist Megan Mulford with Southeastern Indiana's most reliable forecast. A blend of clouds and sun today with daytime highs approaching 78. Winds out of the northeast, 5 to 10 miles an hour. Partly cloudy skies again. Tonight, lows around 52. Highs around 75. Tomorrow, partly cloudy. Right now, 58.
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1: John and Heidi.
2: Time now for the list. This is the funniest tweets of the week from women, and these are all tweets this time. So the last couple of weeks, they were like some were from other things, and today I read through all of them, and I thought the funniest ones were the tweets. And there were some that were naughty that I couldn't read that were others. I'm like, I'm going to just do tweets. So this one here, Sugar Daddy, I'm going to spoil you. Salt Daddy, I'm going to preserve you.
3: Right.
2: Another one. I live in an apartment that I rent. If I wanted to invite a vampire into my home, would I be able to, or would I have to go through the landlord, the legal owner, in order for them to enter? I don't know, but now I wonder. Hot take. If you're the couple who lives next door to me, it's fine for you to fight loudly, as long as you enunciate your words clearly enough that I can decide for myself who I think is winning.
3: There you go.
2: I agree with that.
3: I get that.
2: And we'll do one more. If we're ever in a situation where we're doing math in our heads, I'm just pretending it is all on you. I just had this happen.
3: I've seen that show up on Facebook multiple times.
2: No, I had somebody, we were trying to calculate how many ads and this, and he was doing, okay, maybe this many. And while he's doing that, I pull my phone out and I use my calculator. It's like, you couldn't do that in your head? I said, I would not trust my head. So, that is the list on the John and Heidi Show.
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4: ABC News, I'm Dave Packer. The State Department says it's optimistic it can work things out with Kenya after that nation's highest court put a pause on the Trump administration's plan to open a 50-bed field hospital in the country for Americans exposed to Ebola. The African CDC has suggested Kenya's government was pressured into housing the center. Louisiana Friday enacted a new congressional map that could help Republicans gain one more seat in the House of Representatives. That new map eliminates one of the state's two black majority districts. Democratic Louisiana Senator Royce DePlucis.
5: We know we're going to end up right back in court because this map is a racially gerrymandered map, no matter how they try to spin it.
4: The federal judge who oversaw President Trump's lawsuit against the IRS now demanding answers from the president's lawyers and the DOJ over whether their settlement that created a $1.8 billion anti-weaponization fund may have amounted to an effort to intentionally deceive her. This Friday, a judge temporarily blocked payments from that fund. This is ABC News.
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1: Heidi. We always like to wrap things up around here with good news, and I think this is good news. Take a listen to this. Women's crotch. No, that's a whole different story. Woman crochets. What am I saying? Woman crochets more than 100 baby blankets thanks to the hospital that saved her life. I should just end the show now. Okay, a woman in England has reached a heartwarming milestone after crocheting her 100th handmade blanket for newborn babies.
2: Aw, how sweet.
1: She lives in the area. She recently delivered her 100th well-being blanket to the maternity ward there. It's a milestone that is pretty darn cool, especially for this young lady, because she's officially registered as blind. She lost her sight in 1987. She has been going to this place. She said, my vision is still limited, but it allows me to crochet, and it's because of this hospital. So this hospital that she's going to has helped save her sight, where she, again, is still legally blind, but she can see just enough to be able to do this. And I think this is really cool. Every blanket that she does is 2 feet square. It takes her about 3 days to complete each blanket. And it says that she has people that bring her yarn and all the stuff that she needs. But I think it's really cool. And she talks about her site. She goes, I really do believe if you don't use it, you lose it. I intend to carry on crocheting the well-being blankets for a long time to come. It's so lovely to give back something to this hospital and to these babies.
2: That is so sweet.
1: And I apologize for the crotching instead of crocheting thing that I said. I don't know what I was looking at there. This makes a lot more sense. Woman crochets. Yeah, that's her. All right. Time to say goodbye, Heidi.
2: Goodbye, Heidi.
1: Goodbye, everybody. Have a great day. Thank you for listening to the John and Heidi Show this weekend.
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8: I'm WRBI meteorologist Megan Mulford with southeastern Indiana's most reliable forecast. A blend of clouds and sun today, with daytime highs approaching 78. Winds out of the northeast, 5 to 10 miles an hour. Partly cloudy skies again. Tonight, lows around 52. Highs around 75. Tomorrow, partly cloudy. Right now, 58.
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Well, I was down at a local beer joint with a few of the guys. 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
2: I'm Tom Snape in the WRBI newsroom. A Sunman resident is locked up following an arson this week. Ripley County Sheriff's deputies were called late Wednesday night to a reported arson on the 9,000 block of East County Road 1300 North near Sunman. Deputies arrived on the scene and saw a camper fully engulfed. Authorities say witness interviews and evidence gathered at the scene led investigators to determine that 33-year-old Tyler Downing allegedly set the camper on fire. Downing reportedly fled the scene before deputies arrived. After a search of the area, Downing was located near the 1200 block of North Schneider Road and taken into custody without incident. He was booked in the Ripley County Jail on preliminary charges of arson and criminal mischief. Iron Men Properties in the city of Greensburg will break ground on a new multifamily downtown apartment complex next Wednesday afternoon. The 88-unit complex called Ironwood will be built on the site of the former Decatur County Jail at 200 South Broadway Street. This development project will be funded through Ready Grants and is expected to be completed by the summer of 2027. State regulators have given a Houston, Texas-based energy company permission to purchase a southeastern Indiana natural gas plant. Indiana Business Journal says the State Utility Regulatory Commission's decision moves Talon Energy Corporation one step closer to owning the Lawrenceburg Power Plant, which has the capacity to produce about 1,200 megawatts of power. The transaction is pending federal approval and faces a challenge stemming from market

0: concerns. U.S. Senator Jim Banks is offering new details on why he withdrew his support for Indiana Secretary of State and fellow Republican Diego Morales and endorsed challenger Max Engling.
1: Banks tells Wish TV concerns had been building, but he says a recent hiring decision is the breaking point.
2: About 10 days ago, it came to light, it came to my attention that he had hired a non-citizen chief of staff in his office who had previously illegally registered to vote. And for me, that was the last straw. There were lots of allegations about Diego, but this turned out to be a fact.
1: Morales has defended his leadership and says criticism surrounding his campaign is politically motivated as Republicans prepare for next month's state convention.
0: That is Joel re-reporting. The Batesville Community Education Foundation has received a $2,500 grant from the Indiana Association of Public Education Foundations to support food insecurity issues among Batesville High School students. The foundation helps spearhead the creation of the BHS Student Success Center, which is a consolidated hub designed to meet students' academic needs and support their emotional mental health concerns. Now that the center has been operational for a semester, additional food insecurity issues have come to light. The grant will help fund improvements to the Student Success Center's food pantry and meal support efforts, ensuring that students who are struggling emotionally have reliable access to nutritious meals and snacks during the school day. Senior Ashley Kolanowski was recently presented the Decatur County United Fund's $500 Governor's Work Ethics Scholarship at Greensburg High School's Honor Day. Over the last 8 years, the United Fund has partnered with Greensburg High School to help strengthen employability skills that prepare students for today's workforce. The agency says the certification encourages students to meet benchmarks that support their college and career goals, and that Kolanowski exceeded these goals while dedicating significant time and talent to creating set designs and bringing drama productions to life. Kolanowski says her aim has been to help kids express themselves and discover a love for the arts. She has participated in several productions, including 4 youth shows and 4 high school shows. I'm Tom Snape with news on 103.9 WRBI. 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
0: With a check of WRBI Sports, I'm Tom Snape. In Class 3A baseball sectional semifinal action at Batesville heard last night on the Sports Voice, the host Bulldogs doubled up South Dearborn 4-2 in the opener. Braden Maple smacked a 3-run homer, and Dane Dudley went 3-for-3 with a solo home run. William Huber got the win. He pitched 5 1/3 innings, gave up 7 hits and an earned run, and struck out 8. Ronan Post nailed down the save. The Bulldogs will face arch rival Greensburg for the sectional championship Monday night after the Pirates bested Jennings County 6-2 in 8 innings. After Greensburg led 2-0 for much of the game, the Panthers tied it to force extra innings. But the Pirates scored 4 runs in the top of the 8th, all on walks. This will be the 3rd straight year that Batesville and Greensburg will meet with a baseball sectional title on the line. Another baseball sectional semifinal action last night. North Decatur doubled up Tri 12-6. The Chargers will play Waldron in the semifinals at Morristown this evening. Today's other semifinal at Morristown pits South Decatur against Knightstown. And East Central bested Columbus East 5-1. Trojans go up against host Columbus North for the sectional crown Monday evening. Coming up this afternoon, South Ripley plays Austin in the 2A semis on the Raiders' home diamond. North Decatur takes on Knightstown in the Class 1A softball sectional final this evening at Tri. Airtime is 5:15 on 103.9 FM and the WRBI app. The Atlanta Braves knocked off the Reds 8-3 in the series opener last night in downtown Cincinnati. The Braves put the game away by scoring 4 runs in the 6th inning. The middle game of the series is tonight, first pitch at 7:15. We'll join the game in progress on 103.9 FM following high school tournament softball. Before last night's game, the Reds placed relief pitcher Graham Ashcraft on the 60-day injured list with a right ulnar collateral ligament strain. Right-handed pitcher Yunar Marte was called up from AAA Louisville to fill Ashcraft's roster spot. The Indiana Fever visit the expansion Portland Fire in WNBA action tonight. Tip-off is at 8 p.m. IndyCar races tomorrow on the streets of Detroit. Kyle Kirkwood is the defending champ. Tom Snape, WRBI Sports.
4: I'm WRBI meteorologist Paul Trombley with southeastern Indiana's most reliable forecast. Sunshine mixed with clouds at times today, with daytime highs approaching 78. Northeast winds 5 to 10 miles per hour. Partly cloudy skies again tonight. Lows level off around 52. Highs around 75 tomorrow. 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
5: 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Hi, everyone. I'm Craig Orndorff. Welcome to Weekend in the Country, the show where we listen to the country music memories. Hello again, my friends. So good to be with you once again as we get ready for another edition of the show that features some of the greatest country music of our lifetime. Hope everything's wonderful in your world, and thanks for stopping by for a little bit today. And coming up today, a little something different. We're going to break the normal format and revive a theme that we began a few weeks ago, the colors of country. Yeah, there are so many songs that have a color in their title. Obviously, it was the inspiration for this theme, and we brought it back again this year to celebrate America 250. So throughout the year, we'll have the colors red, white, and blue. And our first episode was blue, and we had so many left over. This is Blue Part 2. Now, nice little rhyme there. You know, that should be a song title, Blue Part 2. You know, you broke up with somebody, got back together, and then broke up again. That's a hit right there. I can see those royalty checks come rolling in right now. But I'll worry about that later. Right now, we have to get to our playlist. And we begin today, ironically, with the man in black.
6: Hello, I'm Johnny Cash.

Johnny Cash wrote Folsom Prison Blues when he was about 21 years old. And in 1956, it became his second top 10 hit. Then, 12 years later, that recording made at Folsom State Prison became a number one on the country chart and made the top 40 on the Hot 100, and it earned him a Grammy. But while we're being detained in California, let's bring in a Golden State group. Here's Southern Pacific, New Shade of Blue. What?

There's Southern Pacific, a band made up of guys who were better known with other bands. There's Keith Knudsen and John McPhee of the Doobie Brothers, Stu Cook from Creedence Clearwater Revival, David Jenkins of Pablo Cruz, and their lead singer Kurt Howell on that one, New Shade of Blue, a number two record in 1988. Well, we might as well just make this a California segment because our next group is also from the Los Angeles area. A couple of sisters from Manhattan Beach, Christine and Janice Oliver, Sweethearts of the Rodeo. This is Blue to the Bone.

You know, our last two songs were on the chart at the same time. New Shade of Blue from Southern Pacific and Blue to the Bone by Sweethearts of the Rodeo. They both debuted on the Billboard Hot Country Singles chart on the first week of August in 1988. And Blue to the Bone would be a number five record for Sweethearts of the Rodeo, and a connection to our next song. Janis and Christine took their name from the 1968 album Sweetheart of the Rodeo by The Byrds. And one of the members of The Byrds was Chris Hillman, who of course was the lead singer of the Desert Rose Band. Here they are with He's Back and I'm Blue.

0: The Desert Rose Band, California natives all. Chris Hillman came from San Diego County. Herb Peterson was from Berkeley. And John Jorgensen was actually born in Madison, Wisconsin. But when he was just a year old, his family moved to Redlands, California. And that was the band's first country number one hit. He's Back and I'm Blue. It topped the countdown in 1988. Well, we can't leave out this Californian. Here's Merle Haggard. Everybody's Had the Blues.
1: Hey!

0: Merle Haggard and the Strangers, Everybody's Had the Blues, a number one song from 1973. It's Blues Songs Part 2 on today's Weekend in the Country.
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0: Today we've thrown off the shackles of our rigid program format, like the rebels we are, and we've revived a theme that we began a few weeks ago. This is Colors of Country, Blue, Part 2. And we've got a couple here from Alan Jackson. First up, the Mercury Blues.

There's Alan Jackson from the fall of 1993 and Mercury Blues. That would top out at number 2 on the countdown. And not too long after that, Ford would pay him a lot of money to use that tune in their truck commercials. Well, Alan released another blues song a few months later. This was an old rock and roll hit, the Summertime Blues. Well, I'm a-

Summertime Blues was a top 10 hit for Eddie Cochran in 1958. Then Alan Jackson recorded the tune as kind of a sequel to Chattahoochee. And it was another big hit, a three-week chart topper in the summer of 1994. Well, let's do another twin spin, a couple of blues songs from Jim Reeves. First up, Blue Boy.

Bootlow Bryant wrote Blue Boy, and it became a hit for Jim Reeves, going to number 2 on the country chart in 1958. Well, Gentleman Jim recorded this next song in 1962, but it wasn't released as a single until 1966, after he had passed away. This is Blue Side of Lonesome.

0: Blues Side of Lonesome, a song written by the man they called the Blind Balladeer, Leon Payne. Among the songs in his catalog, Lost Highway, I Love You Because, You've Still Got a Place in My Heart, and that one, Blues Side of Lonesome, a posthumous number one for Jim Reeves in 1966. And we've got the blues again today on Weekend in the Country.
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10: I'm WRBI meteorologist Paul Trombley with Southeastern Indiana's most reliable forecast. Sunshine mixed with clouds at times today, with daytime highs approaching 78. Northeast winds 5 to 10 miles per hour. Partly cloudy skies again tonight. Lows level off around 52. Highs around 75 tomorrow. Right now, 57.
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0: I'm Craig Orndorff, coming to you from the Shenandoah Valley of Virginia. Today we brought back the theme of Colors of Country. This episode is titled Blue Songs Part 2. And here's Mel McDaniel. Baby's got her blue jeans on. Down on.

0: don't. Heaven help us, baby's got her blue jeans on.
1: Baby's got her blue jeans on. That's Mel McDaniel. You know, that was his only number one hit. It topped the countdown in early 1985. Well, 10 years earlier, Donna Fargo had a top 15 hit with this record.
2: Hello.

Not only was Donna Fargo a fine singer, but she was a great songwriter. She wrote just about all of her hits, including that one. Hello, Little Bluebird. That made it to number 14 on the country charts in the summer of 1975. Well, the accolades I gave for Donna Fargo also go for our next singer, Don Gibson.

0: the tune from 1958, Don Gibson there, and Blue Blue Day. And among the session players were Chet Atkins, Floyd Kramer, and the backing vocals from the Jordanaires. Oh, and that was a number one tune as well. We're all decked out in blue once again on Weekend in the Country.
1: 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That ticket? That was nothing. 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
0: Today we've ditched the format and we've gone back to a recurring theme of colors of country. It's a second go-around of blues songs. Here's Mel Tillis with the Good Woman Blues.
7: My name.

Lonnie Melvin Tillis, Mel Tillis, who grew up near West Palm Beach, Florida. After a stint in the Air Force and doing a number of odd jobs, he moved to Nashville, became a songwriter, and then a performer. And that was a number one tune for him in the fall of 1976, Good Woman Blues. Yeah, it's another episode of The Colors of Country. This is Blue Songs, Part 2. Here's one from Crystal Gayle, The Blue Side. It's the

top 10 song in 1980 for Crystal Gayle, The Blues Side. And tickling the ivories there was Pig Hargis, yep, the same man who played on her big hit, Don't It Make My Brown Eyes Blue. And now, Marty Robbins.

0: Back in 1956, Mitch Miller, who was the A&R man at Columbia Records, had a song that he thought would be a hit on both the pop and country charts. It was Singin' the Blues. Now, for the pop version, he selected Guy Mitchell. And for the country audience, he went with Marty Robbins. And indeed, the song was a huge smash. It was a 10-week number one for Guy Mitchell on the pop chart. And Marty Robbins took the tune to the top of the country countdown for 13 weeks. Well, that's going to do it for hour number one. We'll take a break and come back with more blues songs on Weekend in the Country. 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
2: I'm Tom Snape in the WRBI newsroom. Iron Men Properties in the city of Greensburg will break ground on a new multifamily downtown apartment complex next Wednesday afternoon. The 88-unit complex called Ironwood will be built on the site of the former Decatur County Jail at 200 South Broadway Street. This development project will be funded through Ready Grant.

0: advance and is expected to be completed by the summer of 2027. A Sunman resident is locked up following an arson this week. Ripley County Sheriff's deputies were called late Wednesday night to a reported arson on the 9,000 block of East County Road 1300 North near Sunman. Deputies arrived on the scene and saw a camper fully engulfed. Authorities say witness interviews and evidence gathered at the scene led investigators to determine that 33-year-old Tyler Downing allegedly set the camper on fire. Downing reportedly fled the scene before deputies arrived. After a search of the area, Downing was located near the 1200 block of North Schneider Road and taken into custody without incident. He was booked in the Ripley County Jail on preliminary charges of arson and criminal mischief. State regulators have given a Houston, Texas-based energy company permission to purchase a southeastern Indiana natural gas plant. Indiana Business Journal says the State Utility Regulatory Commission's decision moves Talon Energy Corporation one step closer to owning the Lawrenceburg Power Plant, which has the capacity to produce about 1,200 megawatts of power. The transaction is pending federal approval and faces a challenge stemming from market concerns. U.S. Senator Jim Banks is offering new details on why he withdrew his support for Indiana Secretary of State and fellow Republican Diego Morales and endorsed challenger Max Engling.
1: Banks tells Wish TV concerns had been building, but he says a recent hiring decision is the breaking point.
2: About 10 days ago, it came to my attention that he had hired a non-citizen chief of staff in his office who had previously illegally registered to vote. And for me, that was the last straw. There were lots of allegations about Diego, but this turned out to be a fact.
1: Morales has defended his leadership and says criticism surrounding his campaign is politically motivated as Republicans prepare for next month's state convention.
0: That is Joe Ellery reporting. Senior Ashley Kolanowski was recently presented the Decatur County United Fund's $500 Governor's Work Ethics Scholarship at Greensburg High School's Honor Day. Over the last 8 years, the United Fund has partnered with Greensburg High School to help strengthen employability skills that prepare students for today's workforce. The agency says the certification encourages students to meet benchmarks that support their college and career goals, and that Kolanowski exceeded these goals while dedicating significant time and talent to creating set designs and bringing drama productions to life. Kolanowski says her aim has been to help kids express themselves and discover a love for the arts. She has participated in several productions, including four youth shows and four high school shows. The Batesville Community Education Foundation has received a $2,500 grant from the Indiana Association of Public Education Foundations to support food insecurity issues among Batesville High School students. The foundation helps spearhead the creation of the BHS Student Success Center, which is a consolidated hub designed to meet students' academic needs and support their emotional and mental health concerns. Now that the center has been operational for a semester, additional food insecurity issues have come to light. The grant will help fund improvements to the Student Success Center's food pantry and meal support efforts, ensuring that students who are struggling emotionally have reliable access to nutritious meals and snacks during the school day. I'm Tom Snape with news on 103.9 WRBI. 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
0: With a check of WRBI Sports, I'm Tom Snape. In Class 3A baseball sectional semifinal action at Batesville heard last night on the Sports Voice, the host Bulldogs doubled up South Dearborn 4-2 in the opener. Braden Maple smacked a three-run homer, and Dane Dudley went 3-for-3 with a solo home run. William Huber got the win. He pitched 5 1/3 innings, gave up 7 hits and an earned run, and struck out 8. Ronan Post nailed down the save. The Bulldogs will face arch rival Greensburg for the sectional championship Monday night after the Pirates bested Jennings County 6-2 in 8 innings. After Greensburg led 2-0 for much of the game, the Panthers tied it to force extra innings. But the Pirates scored 4 runs in the top of the 8th, all on walks. This will be the third straight year that Batesville and Greensburg will meet with a baseball sectional title on the line. Another baseball sectional semifinal action last night. North Decatur doubled up Tri 12-6.
5: Chargers will play Waldron in the semifinals at Morristown this evening. Today's other semifinal at Morristown pits South Decatur against Knightstown. In East Central, bested Columbus East 5-1. Trojans go up against host Columbus North for the sectional crown Monday evening. Coming up this afternoon, South Ripley plays Austin in the 2A semis on the Raiders' home diamond. North Decatur takes on Knightstown in the Class 1A softball sectional final this evening at Tri. Airtime is 5:15 on 103.9 FM and the WRBI app. The Atlanta Braves knocked off the Reds 8-3 in the series opener last night in downtown Cincinnati. The Braves put the game away by scoring 4 runs in the 6th inning. The middle game of the series is tonight, first pitch at 7:15. We'll join the game in progress on 103.9 FM following high school tournament softball. Before last night's game, the Reds placed relief pitcher Graham Ashcraft on the 60-day injured list with a right ulnar collateral ligament strain. Right-handed pitcher Yunar Marte was called up from AAA Louisville to fill Ashcraft's roster spot. The Indiana Fever visit the expansion Portland Fire in WNBA action tonight. Tip-off is at 8 p.m. IndyCar races tomorrow on the streets of Detroit. Kyle Kirkwood is the defending champ. Tom Snape, WRBI Sports.
6: I'm WRBI meteorologist Paul Frobley with southeastern Indiana's most reliable forecast. 78 today under partly cloudy skies, northeast winds 5 to 10 miles per hour. Tonight, lows dip down to about 52. Daytime highs approaching 75. Tomorrow, sunshine mixed with clouds at times. Currently, 55.
1: 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This is Hour 2 of Weekend in the Country. I'm Craig Orndorff, and a happy weekend to you wherever you are and whatever you're doing. Hey, thanks for coming back for Part 2 of the show. And today, we've returned to a recurring theme, one that we have titled Colors of Country. And today our episode is Blue, Part 2. Yeah, a few weeks ago, we did a first round of blue. Well, we had so many left over, and we're having a second helping today. All right, let's get back to it. And we begin the second half with the Judds. Maybe your baby's got the blues.

Those are the Judds, Naomi and Winona. Maybe Your Baby's Got the Blues. That was a number one hit for them in 1987. That's one of our blues songs today. That's our theme. It's a second time around with blue and all the associated shades like periwinkle, aqua, azure, cerulean. If it's on the spectrum between cyan and violet, it's on the show today. But the thing is, we don't have any songs with periwinkle in the title, so it's pretty much just blue. But if you want to write a periwinkle song, hey, we might just play it here sometime. Well, here's another blues song that has baby in the title. It's by David Frizzell, Lost My Baby Blues. I just

There's David Frizzell on the Lost My Baby Blues. That was a top five hit for him in 1982. Now, if you're thinking of some songs that have blue in the title, this one probably came to mind, the Honky Tonk Blues. Hank Williams wrote and first recorded that back in late 1951. But here's the thing, Hank's version didn't go to number one, believe it or not, but the cover by Charlie Pride did.

Here's Charlie Pride's rendition of the Honky Tonk Blues, a number one single for him in 1980. Now, if you're disappointed I didn't play Hank's version, how about I make up for it with the Lovesick Blues?

Lovesick Blues was a Tin Pan Alley song written back in the early 1920s. Irving Mills and Cliff Friend composed the tune, and there were a few recordings made, but none became popular. But about a decade later, country singer Rex Griffin recorded the tune, and he played that for Hank Williams in 1948. Now, Hank really didn't like to do other people's material. He preferred to do his own stuff. But he liked the song and Griffin's rendition, so the two of them got together and rearranged the song, changed some of the lyrics, and added the yodels to kind of personalize the pain. And he introduced it on the Louisiana Hayride radio show, where the audience went nuts. It became an instant smash, soaring to the top of Billboard's country and western chart. It spent 42 weeks on that chart, including 16 at number one. It also cracked the top 25 on the jukebox survey, which was essentially a list of what the kids were listening to. And Lovesick Blues became the signature song for Hank Williams. All right, more blues for you now. This one's more recent. It's Charlie Daniels, the Boogie Woogie Fiddle Country Blues.

0: There's Charlie Daniels and the Boogie Woogie Fiddle Country Blues from 1988. That would be his final top 10 record, peaking at number 10. We are looking good and blue once again on Weekend in the Country.
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0: On today's show, something a little different, a theme that we have revived, Colors of Country, songs that have colors in the title. And this is part two of our study in blue. And let's do a double header here, a couple from John Anderson. This was his first number one from 1982, Wild and

There's John Anderson and his very first chart topper, Wild and Blue, and he got some help from his sister, Donna Kay Anderson, on the harmony vocals. Now back in 1979, John had another blues song for his first top 20 hit.

Your Lying Blue Eyes. John Anderson with a single that would become his first top 20 record. It peaked at number 15 in the fall of 1979. Well, here's another 1979 blue tune and another first top 20. This one was by Lacey J. Dalton, Crazy Blue Eyes.

0: Not only was that the first top 20 for Lacey J. Dalton, that was her first single ever, Crazy Blue Eyes. That topped out at number 17 in 1979 for the native of Bloomsburg, Pennsylvania. We are True Blue again today on Weekend in the Country.
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10: I'm WRBI meteorologist Paul Frombly with Southeastern Indiana's most reliable forecast. 78 today under partly cloudy skies, northeast winds 5 to 10 miles per hour. Tonight, lows dip down to about 52. Daytime highs approaching 75 tomorrow. Sunshine mixed with clouds at times. Currently, it's 57 degrees.
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0: I'm Craig Orndorff, setting up shop today, as always, in the Shenandoah Valley of Virginia. And I'm getting out the good china this weekend because it's a special edition of the show. This is Colors of Country, Blue, Part 2. And here's one from Gail Davies.
12: Blue.

Blue Heartache was first recorded by the Osborne Brothers in 1973, but it didn't do much on the chart. However, Gail Davies turned it into a top 10 hit. In fact, her first top 10 in 1979, it peaked at number 7. Well, you don't think of blue when you think of John Connolly. You think of rose-colored, of course. But on this one, he sings about the Friday Night Blues.

Here's John Conley and Friday Night Blues, an album title track from 1980 that climbed to number 2 on the countdown. Well, here's an early one from Dolly Parton. This is My Blue Tears. Mm-hmm.

0: Here's Dolly and My Blue Tears, the track that was the first single from her album Coat of Many Colors. It made it to number 17 in 1971. Now she's re-recorded the song a couple of times in ballad form. She did it once in 2002 and also in 2024 as a duet with Simon Le Bon, the lead singer of the pop and new wave group Duran Duran. We're feeling blue today, in a good way, on Weekend in the Country.
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0: My friends, be sure you link up on the show's Facebook page. It is Weekend in the Country. Go there, give us a like and or a follow, and that way you'll get all of our posts, including the previews of upcoming shows. And, of course, you can pass the word about the program, too. The more listeners, the better. Yeah, the bigger the party, the bigger the fun. Well, today it's been another edition of Blue Songs, and here for our final segment, let's feature some multiple color songs that include blue. Now, I know this one you had on your list. Once again, it's Crystal Gayle. Don't know.

Richard Lee wrote Don't It Make My Brown Eyes Blue, and he won a Grammy for that composition. Now, the producer for Crystal Gayle's We Must Believe in Magic album was Alan Reynolds. Now, his regular keyboardist was Charles Cochran, but he had suffered a stroke and was still feeling some numbness in his hands. So he went out and got the great Pig Robbins, who played the signature piano riff. By the way, Charles Cochran did play in the session that was him on the Wurlitzer electric piano. And of course, the record became a worldwide hit for Crystal Gayle, 4 weeks on top the country chart. It went to number one on Cashbox, and it spent 3 weeks at number two on Billboard's pop chart. All right, here's our next color compilation from Joe Stampley, Red Wine and Blue Memories.

Joe Stampley, Red Wine and Blue Memories. That topped out at number 6 for him in 1978. Hey, next up in our multiple color songs, the biggest hit for Johnny Russell, Rednecks, White Sox, and Blue Ribbon Beer. There's

Johnny Russell. You might know him best as the writer of Act Naturally and also Let's Fall to Pieces Together. Now, Johnny did not write Rednecks, White Sox, and Blue Ribbon Beer, but a couple of Hall of Famers did, Bob McDill and Waylon Holyfield. But it became the biggest performing hit for Johnny Russell. It topped out at number 4 in 1973. Well, here's our last color song of the day, and it features red, white, and blue. This time, it's in a patriotic fashion. Here's Toby Keith,

0: courtesy of the Red, White, and Blue, The Angry American. That's Toby Keith, his biggest selling single of all time. It sold 4 million copies, and it went to number one in 2002. Well, that's it for this week's show, everybody. We are all out of time. Hope you've enjoyed our blues songs, and we'll get back to our regular format next week. Of course, I'll have your seat ready for you. And until then, this is Craig Orndorff saying so long for Weekend in the Country. 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

0: ABC News, I'm Chuck Sievertson. No details in an FBI statement about what happened on that diverted United flight last night, only that several law enforcement officers aboard grabbed and handcuffed an unruly passenger. The flight from Chicago to Minneapolis diverted to Dane County, Wisconsin. On the air traffic control recording, a controller tells another pilot of a potential hijack.
1: It's actually a situation where we might have to close the airfield.
0: That is not confirmed. Rescued five miners trapped over a week in a cave in Laos. ABC's Britt Clement.
2: What an ordeal. You know, they had to go through these extremely narrow tunnels in pitch black. I'm told they had to pull themselves through while holding their faces to the ceiling in order to finally reach the mouth of the cave.
0: Two other miners are missing. A federal judge orders President Trump's name stripped from the Kennedy Center, saying Congress created it and only Congress can change its name. This is ABC News.
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4: I'm Tom Snape in the WRBI newsroom. A Sunman resident is locked up following an arson this week. Ripley County Sheriff's deputies were called late Wednesday night to a reported arson on the 9,000 block of East County Road 1300 North near Sunman. Deputies arrived on the scene and saw a camper fully engulfed. Authorities say witness interviews and evidence gathered at the scene led investigators to determine that 33-year-old Tyler Downing allegedly set the camper on fire. Downing reportedly fled the scene before deputies arrived. After a search of the area, Downing was located near the 1200 block of North Schneider Road and taken into custody without incident. He was booked in the Ripley County Jail on preliminary charges of arson and criminal mischief. Ironman Properties in the city of Greensburg will break ground on a new multifamily downtown apartment complex next Wednesday afternoon. The 88-unit complex called Ironwood will be built on the site of the former Decatur County Jail at 200 South Broadway Street. This development project will be funded through READY grants and is expected to be completed by the summer of 2027. State regulators have given a Houston, Texas-based energy company permission to purchase a southeastern Indiana natural gas plant. Indiana Business Journal says the State Utility Regulatory Commission's decision moves Talon Energy Corporation one step closer to owning the Lawrenceburg Power Plant, which has the capacity to produce about 1,200 megawatts of power. The transaction is pending federal approval and faces a challenge stemming from market concerns. U.S. Senator Jim Banks is offering new details on why he withdrew his support for Indiana Secretary of State and fellow Republican Diego Morales and endorsed challenger Max Engling.
5: Banks tells Wish TV concerns had been building, but he says a recent hiring decision is the breaking point.
6: About 10 days ago, it came to light, it came to my attention that he had hired a non-citizen chief of staff in his office who had previously illegally registered to vote. And for me, that was the last straw. There were lots of allegations about Diego, but this turned out to be a fact.
5: Morales has defended his leadership and says criticism surrounding his campaign is politically motivated as Republicans prepare for next month's state convention.
4: That is Joe Ellery reporting. The Batesville Community Education Foundation has received a $2,500 grant from the Indiana Association of Public Education Foundations to support food insecurity issues among Batesville High School students. The foundation helps spearhead the creation of the BHS Student Success Center, which is a consolidated hub designed to meet students' academic needs and support their emotional and mental health concerns. Now that the center has been operational for a semester, additional food insecurity issues have come to light. The grant will help fund improvements to the Student Success Center's food pantry and meal support efforts, ensuring that students who are struggling emotionally have reliable access to nutritious meals and snacks during the school day. Senior Ashley Kolonowski was recently presented the Decatur County United Fund's $500 Governor's Work Ethics Scholarship at Greensburg High School's Honor Day. Over the last 8 years, the United Fund has partnered with Greensburg High School to help strengthen employability skills that prepare students for today's workforce. The agency says the certification encourages students to meet benchmarks that support their college and career goals, and that Kolonowski exceeded these goals while dedicating significant time and talent to creating set designs and bringing drama productions to life. Kolonowski says her aim has been to help kids express themselves and discover a love for the arts. She has participated in several productions, including four youth shows and four high school shows. I'm Tom Snape with News on 103.9 WRBI. 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
8: With a check of WRBI Sports, I'm Tom Snape. In Class 3A baseball sectional semifinal action at Batesville heard last night on the Sports Voice, the host Bulldogs doubled up South Dearborn 4-2 in the opener. Braden Maple smacked a three-run homer, and Dane Dudley went 3-for-3 with a solo home run. William Huber got the win. He pitched 5 1/3 innings, gave up 7 hits and an earned run, and struck out 8. Ronan Post nailed down the save. The Bulldogs will face arch rival Greensburg for the sectional championship Monday night after the Pirates bested Jennings County 6-2 in 8 innings. After Greensburg led 2-0 for much of the game, the Panthers tied it to force extra innings. But the Pirates scored 4 runs in the top of the 8th, all on walks. This will be the third straight year that Batesville and Greensburg will meet with a baseball sectional title on the line. Another baseball sectional semifinal action last night. North Decatur doubled up Try 12-6. The Chargers will play Waldron in the semifinals at Morristown this evening. Today's other semifinal at Morristown pits South Decatur against Knightstown. And East Central bested Columbus East 5-1. The Trojans go up against host Columbus North for the sectional crown Monday evening. Coming up this afternoon, South Ripley plays Austin in the 2A semis on the Raiders' home diamond. North Decatur takes on Knightstown in the Class 1A softball sectional final this evening at Try. Airtime is 5:15 on 103.9 FM and the WRBI app. The Atlanta Braves knocked off the Reds 8-3 in the series opener last night in downtown Cincinnati. The Braves put the game away by scoring 4 runs in the 6th inning. The middle game of the series is tonight. First pitch at 7:15. We'll join the game in progress on 103.9 FM following high school tournament softball. Before last night's game, the Reds placed relief pitcher Graham Ashcraft on the 60-day injured list with a right ulnar collateral ligament strain. Right-handed pitcher Yunar Marte was called up from AAA Louisville to fill Ashcraft's roster spot. The Indiana Fever visit the expansion Portland Fire in WNBA action tonight. Tip-off is at 8 p.m. IndyCar races tomorrow on the streets of Detroit. Kyle Kirkwood is the defending champ. Tom Snape, WRBI Sports.
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4: Funeral services for 77-year-old Alta Sue Obermeyer of Sunman will be held Monday at noon at the Route 46 Restoration Tabernacle. Visitation will be Monday from 10 a.m. until time of service. Arrangements are being handled by Cook Rosenberger Funeral Home. She is survived by 3 children and numerous grandchildren and great-grandchildren. Burial will be in the church cemetery. Memorial contributions may be made to the Route 46 Restoration Tabernacle. Those were funeral arrangements for Sue Obermeyer. Funeral services for 85-year-old Esther Berner of Cross Plains will be held Tuesday at 11 a.m. at St. Paul Lutheran Church in Dewberry. Visitation will be Monday from 5 to 8 p.m. at Stratton Carstetter Funeral Home in Versailles, and on Tuesday from 10 a.m. until time of service. She was survived by 1 son, 2 daughters, 7 grandchildren, and 10 great-grandchildren. Burial will be in the church cemetery. Memorial contributions may be made to the church or cemetery. Those were funeral arrangements for Esther Berner. Funeral mass for 74-year-old Gene Huber of West Harrison will be held Wednesday at 11 a.m. at St. Anthony Catholic Church in Morris. Visitation will be Wednesday from 10 a.m. until time of mass. She is survived by her husband Joseph, 3 stepdaughters, 10 grandchildren, 5 great-grandchildren, 3 brothers, 3 sisters, and numerous nieces and nephews. Memorial contributions may be made to the Pulmonary Fibrosis Foundation. Those were funeral arrangements for Gene Huber. A celebration of life for 73-year-old Joan Monahan will be held next Friday at 6 p.m. at St. Joseph Catholic Church of All Saints Parish. Visitation will be next Friday from 3:30 to 5:45 p.m. at the St. Joseph Parish Life Center. Arrangements are being handled by Andrew Swiestefeld Funeral Home in Dover. She is survived by her husband Joseph, 4 children, 11 grandchildren, 4 siblings, and numerous nieces, nephews, great-nieces, and great-nephews. Memorial contributions may be made to North Dearborn Pantry or the FCCLA Trojan Food Pantry. Make checks payable to East Central High School. Those were funeral arrangements for Joan Monahan.
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9: I'm WRBI meteorologist Paul Frobley with Southeastern Indiana's most reliable forecast. 78 today under partly cloudy skies, northeast winds 5 to 10 miles per hour. Tonight, lows dip down to about 52. Daytime highs approaching 75 tomorrow. Sunshine mixed with clouds at times. Currently, it's 57 degrees.
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0: Country 103.9 WRBI Parmalee, Girl in Mine. It's Katie Kinker, so happy to be with you on this Saturday morning. And tonight we will have the North Decatur and Knightstown High School softball sectional game on the Sports Voice. 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
5: I'm WRBI meteorologist Paul Frombly with Southeastern Indiana's most reliable forecast. 78 today under partly cloudy skies, northeast winds, 5 to 10 miles per hour. Tonight, lows dip down to about 52. Daytime highs approaching 75 tomorrow. Sunshine mixed with clouds at times. Currently, it's 59 degrees.
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0: 103.9 WRBI Luke Bryan, Kiss Tomorrow Goodbye. It's Katie Kinker, and it is time for country news from country music history. On this day back in 1955, Ray Price's hit Crazy Arms began its 22-week run at number one on the country chart. Then 9 years later, in 64, Dolly moved to Nashville the day after her high school graduation. Then in 2013, the Johnny Cash Museum opened in downtown Nashville. Finally, in 2021, Jimmy Allen performed the national anthem before the Indianapolis 500 at the Indianapolis Motor Speedway. That was country news from country music history. Next up, Jason Aldean and Carrie Underwood.
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2: ABC News, I'm Chuck Sievertson. No word from the FBI about whether there's a foiling of a potential airline hijacking last night. The FBI says only that several law enforcement officers aboard a United flight from Chicago to Minneapolis grabbed and handcuffed an unruly passenger. The flight was diverted to Dane County, Wisconsin. On the air traffic control recording, a controller tells another pilot of a potential hijack.
3: It's actually a situation where we might have to close the airfield.
2: That is not confirmed. On the U.S.-Iran talks, a posting on social media on X from the military advisor to Iran's supreme leader accuses President Trump of making excessive demands in negotiations. Defense Secretary Pete Hegseth in Singapore today.
4: Any deal that the president is willing to make, he's only going to make it if he believes it's a great deal.
2: Rescued five miners trapped more than a week in a cave in Laos. Two other miners are still missing. This is ABC News.
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8: It's not often you can say that you saw something that happened only once in baseball history. But if you were at Crosley Field on this May 30th, 1967, you truly witnessed history. For on this evening, the Reds pulled off a triple play to end the game in the ninth inning. Now that alone is pretty rare. There have only been 25 of those. But what made this truly unique was that the potential tying run was the final out at home plate. The Cardinals' Orlando Cepeda tried to score all the way from second base as the Reds turned a double play, but the Reds cut him down at the plate for the final out of the game and a 2-1 win. An historic moment on this May 30th, 1967, this date in Reds baseball.
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5: I'm WRBI meteorologist Paul Frombly with Southeastern Indiana's most reliable forecast. 78 today under partly cloudy skies, northeast winds 5 to 10 miles per hour. Tonight, lows dip down to about 52. Daytime highs approaching 75 tomorrow. Sunshine mixed with clouds at times. Currently, it's 62 degrees.
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3: I'm WRBI meteorologist Paul Frombly with Southeastern Indiana's most reliable forecast. 78 today under partly cloudy skies, northeast winds 5 to 10 miles per hour. Tonight, lows dip down to about 52. Daytime highs approaching 75. Tomorrow, sunshine mixed with clouds at times. Right now, 60.
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0: country am I in?
1: It doesn't matter. It's 5 o'clock somewhere.
0: It's always on 5 in Margaritaville, come to think of it.
1: Yeah, I heard that.
0: You've been there, haven't you?
1: Yes, sir.
0: I've seen your boat there.
1: I've been to Margaritaville a few times.
0: All right. Well, that's good.
1: Stumble my way back.
0: Okay. Well, we just want to make sure you can keep it between the navigational beacons.
1: Between the buoys. I got it.
0: All right. Well, it's 5 o'clock. Let's go somewhere.
1: I'm ready. Crank it up.
0: Let's get out of here.
1: I'm gone.

0: 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It's an artist who doesn't make his bed. That's Brad Paisley with Letter to Me. It's Katie Kinker, so happy to be with you on this Saturday morning. And Brad Paisley and his wife argue about who should make the bed, so now neither one of them makes it. I'm not going to lie, my fiancé and I never make the bed. It is always such a mess. Stay tuned, we have a look at the weather and Vincent Mason coming your way on Country 103.9 WRBI.
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3: I'm WRBI meteorologist Paul Frombly with Southeastern Indiana's most reliable forecast. 78 today under partly cloudy skies, northeast winds, 5 to 10 miles per hour. Tonight, lows dip down to about 52. Daytime highs approaching 75 tomorrow. Sunshine mixed with clouds at times. Right now, it's 62 degrees.
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2: ABC News, I'm Chuck Sievertson. No word from a federal law enforcer on whether an unruly passenger on a United flight last night was actually a would-be failed hijacker. The FBI says only that several law enforcement officers aboard United Flight 2005 from Chicago to Minneapolis grabbed and handcuffed an unruly passenger. The plane was diverted to Dane County, Wisconsin. On the air traffic control recording, a controller tells another pilot of a potential hijack.
3: It's actually a situation where we might have to close the airfield.
2: That is not confirmed. U.S.-Iran talks are making progress, says Defense Secretary Pete Hegseth, who met with Asian officials in Singapore today.
4: We're prepared to defend our interests, stand with our allies, and project power halfway around the world.
2: Rescued? Five miners trapped more than a week in a cave in Laos. Two others are missing. Asking the world for help with the growing Ebola crisis in Central Africa, the World Health Organization. This is ABC News.
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0: 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It's Katie Kinker with you on this Saturday. And coming up Monday morning on the Daily Pod, Tom Stable talked to Greensburg Decatur County Chamber of Commerce Executive Director Don Lowe. That'll be on WRBI Monday morning just after 9:30 on the Daily Pod. Kenny Chesney is coming up just after a look at the weather on Country 103.9 WRBI.
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7: I'm WRBI meteorologist Paul Frombly with Southeastern Indiana's most reliable forecast. 78 today under partly cloudy skies, northeast winds 5 to 10 miles per hour. Tonight, lows dip down to about 52. Daytime highs approaching 75. Tomorrow, sunshine mixed with clouds at times. Right now, 70.
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0: 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It's an artist who has a reason for naming his kids Memphis and Navy. That's Jason Aldean with Tonight Looks Good on You. It's Katie Kinker with you on this Saturday. And Jason Aldean named his kids Memphis and Navy because growing up, there were five Jasons in his class. He wanted his children to have names that were just different enough and not too weird. I think he did pretty good with this. I love the names Memphis and Navy. Stay tuned. 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
6: I'm WRBI meteorologist Paul Frobley with southeastern Indiana's most reliable forecast. Partly cloudy skies this afternoon with a high of 78. Northeast winds 5 to 10 miles per hour. Partly cloudy skies again tonight. Lows level off around 52. Sunshine mixed with clouds at times tomorrow. Daytime highs approaching 75. Currently 69.
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somehow, some way. We was falling fast, we was jumping in. Blue jean halo hanging off a limb. Two American kids, just like them. 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

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But I hope like hell every now and again I blow across your mind like that summer wind, and you're holding on to 16 long as you can every time that it comes.

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3: ABC News, I'm Chuck Sievertson. The FBI is not saying whether an unruly passenger on a United jetliner last night was a would-be failed hijacker. The FBI says only that several law enforcement officers were aboard Flight 2005 from Chicago to Minneapolis, that they grabbed and handcuffed an unruly passenger. The plane was diverted to Dane County, Wisconsin. On the air traffic control recording, a controller tells another pilot of a potential hijack.
4: Is that the situation where we might have to close the airfield?
3: That is not confirmed. U.S.-Iran talks making progress as Defense Secretary Pete Hegseth, who met with Asian officials in Singapore today.
5: Those goalposts haven't shifted at all, which is the expectation of the American people and what we've stated to Iran.
3: Posting on social media, the military advisor to Iran's supreme leader accusing President Trump of excessive demands. Rescued, five miners trapped more than a week in Laos. This is ABC News.
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0: 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It's Katie Kinker, so happy to be with you on this Saturday morning. And today is International Hug Your Cat Day, so I'm going to tell you a joke about a cat for the joke of the day, and here it is. What do you call a cat who works in business? A professional. I thought that one was so good. Stay tuned. Hardy, Eric Church, Morgan Wallen, and Tim McGraw are coming your way just after a look at the weather on Country 103.9 WRBI.
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4: I'm WRBI meteorologist Paul Trombley with southeastern Indiana's most reliable forecast. Partly cloudy skies this afternoon with a high of 78. Northeast winds 5 to 10 miles per hour. Partly cloudy skies again tonight. Lows level off around 52. Sunshine mixed with clouds at times tomorrow. Daytime highs approaching 75. Right now, 71.
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1: I'm WRBI meteorologist Paul Trombley with Southeastern Indiana's most reliable forecast. Partly cloudy skies this afternoon with a high of 78. Northeast winds 5 to 10 miles per hour. Partly cloudy skies again tonight. Lows level off around 52. Sunshine mixed with clouds at times tomorrow. Daytime highs approaching 75. Right now, 71.
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0: 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It's an artist who doesn't do a lot of tour dates each year. That's Blake Shelton with A Guy with a Girl. It's Katie Kinker with you on this Saturday morning. And Blake Shelton doesn't load his calendar with long stretches on tour. That's because he enjoys performing too much to risk getting burned out. I think that is such a smart move. 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
6: I'm WRBI meteorologist Paul Trobley with southeastern Indiana's most reliable forecast. Partly cloudy skies this afternoon with a high of 78. Northeast winds 5 to 10 miles per hour. Partly cloudy skies again tonight. Lows level off around 52. Sunshine mixed with clouds at times tomorrow. Daytime highs approaching 75. Currently, it's 73 degrees.
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2: ABC News, I'm Chuck Sievertson. The FBI is not saying whether an unruly passenger on a United jetliner last night was a would-be failed hijacker, only saying several law enforcement officers were aboard that flight from Chicago to Minneapolis and subdued an unruly passenger. The plane was diverted to Wisconsin. On the air traffic control recording, a controller tells another pilot,
3: "It's actually a situation where we might have to close the airfield.
2: And
4: is this individual detained, or what's his status?"
5: There, we had five law enforcement Leos on board. They have, I do not believe they ever cuffed him, but they were able to finally get control of him after multiple attempts to try to breach the cockpit.
2: Attempted hijacking is not confirmed. U.S.-Iran talks making progress, says Defense Secretary Pete Hegseth at a meeting in Singapore today. Rescued, five miners trapped more than a week in a cave in Laos. This is ABC News.
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0: 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It's Katie Kinker, and before I say goodbye for the day, I wanted to remind you that we will have the North Decatur and Knightstown softball sectional game on the Sports Voice tonight. 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
3: I'm WRBI meteorologist Paul Frobley with southeastern Indiana's most reliable forecast. Partly cloudy skies this afternoon with a high of 78. Northeast winds 5 to 10 miles per hour. Partly cloudy skies again tonight. Lows level off around 52. Sunshine mixed with clouds at times tomorrow. Daytime highs approaching 75. Right now, 75.
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0: an apartment complex next Wednesday afternoon. The 88-unit complex called Ironwood will be built on the site of the former Decatur County Jail at 200 South Broadway Street. This development project will be funded through Ready Grants and is expected to be completed by the summer of 2027. A Sunman resident is locked up following an arson this week. Ripley County Sheriff's deputies were called late Wednesday night to a reported arson on the 9,000 block of East County Road 1300 North near Sunman. Deputies arrived on the scene and saw a camper fully engulfed. Authorities say witness interviews and evidence gathered at the scene led investigators to determine that 33-year-old Tyler Downing allegedly set the camper on fire. Downing reportedly fled the scene before deputies arrived. After a search of the area, Downing was located near the 1200 block of North Schneider Road and taken into custody without incident. He was booked in the Ripley County Jail on preliminary charges of arson and criminal mischief. State regulators have given a Houston, Texas-based energy company permission to purchase a southeastern Indiana natural gas plant. Indiana Business Journal says the State Utility Regulatory Commission's decision moves Talon Energy Corporation one step closer to owning the Lawrenceburg Power Plant, which has the capacity to produce about 1,200 megawatts of power. The transaction is pending federal approval and faces a challenge stemming from market concerns. U.S. Senator Jim Banks is offering new details on why he withdrew his support for Indiana Secretary of State and fellow Republican Diego Morales and endorsed challenger Max Engling.
1: Banks tells Wish TV concerns had been building, but he says a recent hiring decision is the breaking point.
2: About 10 days ago, it came to my attention that he had hired a non-citizen chief of staff in his office who had previously illegally registered to vote. And for me, that was the last straw. There were lots of allegations about Diego, but this turned out to be a fact.
1: Morales has defended his leadership and says criticism surrounding his campaign is politically motivated as Republicans prepare for next month's state convention.
0: That is Joel re-reporting. Senior Ashley Kolanowski was recently presented the Decatur County United Fund's $500 Governor's Work Ethics Scholarship at Greensburg High School's Honor Day. Over the last 8 years, the United Fund has partnered with Greensburg High School to help strengthen employability skills that prepare students for today's workforce. The agency says the certification encourages students to meet benchmarks that support their college and career goals, and that Kolanowski exceeded these goals while dedicating significant time and talent to creating set designs and bringing drama productions to life. Kolanowski says her aim has been to help kids express themselves and discover a love for the arts. She has participated in several productions, including 4 youth shows and 4 high school shows. The Batesville Community Education Foundation has received a $2,500 grant from the Indiana Association of Public Education Foundations to support food insecurity issues among Batesville High School students. The foundation helps spearhead the creation of the BHS Student Success Center, which is a consolidated hub designed to meet students' academic needs and support their emotional and mental health concerns. Now that the center has been operational for a semester, additional food insecurity issues have come to light. The grant will help fund improvements to the Student Success Center's food pantry and meal support efforts, ensuring that students who are struggling emotionally have reliable access to nutritious meals and snacks during the school day. I'm Tom Snape with News on 103.9 WRBI. 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
0: With a check of WRBI Sports, I'm Tom Snape. The Class 3A baseball sectional semifinal action at Batesville heard last night on the Sports Voice. The host Bulldogs doubled up South Dearborn 4-2 in the opener. Braden Maple smacked a 3-run homer, and Dane Dudley went 3-for-3 with a solo home run. William Huber got the win. He pitched 5 1/3 innings, gave up 7 hits and an earned run, and struck out 8. Ronan Post nailed down the save. The Bulldogs will face arch rival Greensburg for the sectional championship Monday night after the Pirates bested Jennings County 6-2 in 8 innings. After Greensburg led 2-0 for much of the game, the Panthers tied it to force extra innings. But the Pirates scored 4 runs in the top of the 8th, all on walks. This will be the 3rd straight year that Batesville and Greensburg will meet with a baseball sectional title on the line. Another baseball sectional semifinal action last night. North Decatur doubled up Tri 12-6. The Chargers will play Waldron in the semifinals at Morristown this evening. Today's other semifinal at Morristown pits South Decatur against Knightstown. And East Central bested Columbus East 5-1. The Trojans go up against host Columbus North for the sectional crown Monday evening. Coming up this afternoon, South Ripley plays Austin in the 2A semis on the Raiders' home diamond. North Decatur takes on Knightstown in the Class 1A softball sectional final this evening at Tri. Airtime is 5:15 on 103.9 FM and the WRBI app. The Atlanta Braves knocked off the Reds 8-3 in the series opener last night in downtown Cincinnati. The Braves put the game away by scoring four runs in the sixth inning. The middle game of the series is tonight, first pitch at 7:15. We'll join the game in progress on 103.9 FM following high school tournament softball. Before last night's game, the Reds placed relief pitcher Graham Ashcraft on the 60-day injured list with a right ulnar collateral ligament strain. Right-handed pitcher Yunar Marte was called up from AAA Louisville to fill Ashcraft's roster spot. The Indiana Fever visit the expansion Portland Fire in WNBA action tonight. Tip-off is at 8 p.m. IndyCar races tomorrow on the streets of Detroit. Kyle Kirkwood is the defending champ. Tom Snape, WRBI Sports.
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0: Funeral services for 77-year-old Alta Sue Obermeyer of Sunman will be held Monday at noon at the Route 46 Restoration Tabernacle. Visitation will be Monday from 10 a.m. until time of service. Arrangements are being handled by Cook Rosenberger Funeral Home. She is survived by three children and numerous grandchildren and great-grandchildren. Burial will be in the church cemetery. Memorial contributions may be made to the Route 46 Restoration Tabernacle. Those were funeral arrangements for Sue Obermeyer. Funeral services for 85-year-old Esther Berner of Cross Plains will be held Tuesday at 11 a.m. at St. Paul Lutheran Church in Dewberry. Visitation will be Monday from 5 to 8 p.m. at Stratton Karstetter Funeral Home in Versailles, and on Tuesday from 10 a.m. until time of service. She was survived by one son, two daughters, seven grandchildren, and 10 great-grandchildren. Burial will be in the church cemetery. Memorial contributions may be made to the church or cemetery. Those were funeral arrangements for Esther Berner. Funeral mass for 74-year-old Gene Huber of West Harrison will be held Wednesday at 11 a.m. at St. Anthony Catholic Church in Morris. Visitation will be Wednesday from 10 a.m. until time of mass. She is survived by her husband, Joseph, three stepdaughters, 10 grandchildren, five great-grandchildren, three brothers, three sisters, and numerous nieces and nephews. Memorial contributions may be made to the Pulmonary Fibrosis Foundation. Those were funeral arrangements for Gene Huber. A celebration of life for 73-year-old June Monahan will be held next Friday at 6 p.m. at St. Joseph Catholic Church of All Saints Parish. Visitation will be next Friday from 3:30 to 5:45 p.m. at the St. Joseph Parish Life Center. Arrangements are being handled by Andrew Swiestefeld Funeral Home in Dover. She is survived by her husband, Joseph, four children, 11 grandchildren, four siblings, and numerous nieces, nephews, great-nieces, and great-nephews. Memorial contributions may be made to North Dearborn Pantry or the FCCLA Trojan Food Pantry. 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Those are funeral arrangements for Joan Monahan.
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5: I'm WRBI meteorologist Paul Frobley with Southeastern Indiana's most reliable forecast. 78 this afternoon under partly cloudy skies. Northeast winds 8 to 15 miles per hour. Partly cloudy skies again tonight. Lows around 52. Highs level off around 75 tomorrow. Sunshine mixed with clouds at times. Currently 75.
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0: Country 103.9 WRBI, Jordan Davis there. Ticket for me, Brent Lee, a little after 12 noon, Saturday afternoon at the Country. Pretty good weather this weekend for all the grad parties that are going on. If you're attending one and it goes into the evening, remind them they should have the radio on and they should be listening to North Decatur versus Knightstown in the big sectional championship. We will be broadcasting the game. Steve Geesting, Scott Johnson on the call about 5:15. They'll take the air.
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4: I'm WRBI meteorologist Paul Frobley with Southeastern Indiana's most reliable forecast. 78 this afternoon under partly cloudy skies. Northeast winds 8 to 15 miles per hour. Partly cloudy skies again tonight. Lows around 52. Highs level off around 75 tomorrow. Sunshine mixed with clouds at times. Currently 75.
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2: ABC News, I'm Mike Dabusky. The Ebola outbreak in Central Africa continues to grow, with health authorities there now reporting more than 900 suspected cases of the illness. WHO head Tedros Adhanom Ghebreyesus traveling to the DRC capital today.
3: Looking forward to stop this Ebola with the community and under the leadership of the government.
2: Four of the miners who were trapped in that flooded cave in Laos walked out overnight. Rescue worker Josh Richardson says it came after they used water pumps to lower the level of water in that cave.
4: I was literally about to head into the cave myself when all of a sudden we heard all these cheers and spun around, and four very muddy miners just suddenly emerged out of the cave on their own.
2: And authorities now say they will not be pursuing charges against a 75-year-old man who apparently rushed the cockpit of a United Airlines plane last night, saying the man appeared to be going through a mental health crisis. This is ABC News.
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1: 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That is Brett Young with Sleep Without You. Brent Lee, Saturday early afternoon in the country.
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1: Well, humans could never land on Jupiter, Saturn, Uranus, or Neptune because they are made of gas and have no solid surface. 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
7: I'm WRBI meteorologist Paul Trombley with southeastern Indiana's most reliable forecast. High temperatures reach up to 78 this afternoon under mainly cloudy skies, northeast winds 8 to 15 miles per hour. Partly cloudy skies tonight, lows level off around 52. High of 75 tomorrow, partly cloudy skies. Currently, it's 76 degrees.
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0: Country 103.9 WRBI. That is Parmalee in Carolina. Big sports weekend here on the Sports Voice. Starting it off this evening with North Cater in Knightstown and the girls softball sectional. They'll play that up in Strawn, Indiana at Tri High. We'll have the broadcast starting at 5:15-ish. And then after that, we'll join the Reds Braves in progress. Tomorrow afternoon, Reds Braves again, 1:10, the broadcast time then there. And then on Monday, a big baseball sectional championship, always a rivalry when Batesville and Greensburg play. We'll have that broadcast about 5:45 Monday evening.
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4: I'm WRBI meteorologist Paul Frombly with Southeastern Indiana's most reliable forecast. High temperatures reach up to 78 this afternoon under mainly cloudy skies, northeast winds 8 to 15 miles per hour. Partly cloudy skies tonight, lows level off around 52. High of 75 tomorrow, partly cloudy skies. Right now, it's 78 degrees.
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1: ABC News, I'm Mike Dubusky. Polls are now open in California, where early voting in the state's primary election is underway. California and five other states hold primaries this Tuesday. World Health Organization officials are in Central Africa today to discuss how to deal with the ongoing Ebola outbreak there.
2: At the center of the outbreak, the Democratic Republic of Congo, with the most cases and deaths, the virus spreading, government spokesman Patrick Muyaya.
3: The first priority we have is to take care of those who are in front line, especially doctor and all the technical team they are working with them. And we are providing all the material they need so they can be well protected.
2: He says the basics to prevent spread are taking temperatures and washing hands a lot.
1: ABC's Chuck Sievertson and the man who apparently tried to rush the cockpit of a passenger jet flying from Chicago last night will not be charged, say authorities, saying he was experiencing a mental health crisis. This is ABC News.
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0: Country 103.9 WRBI, Tim McGraw. May we all Brent Lee on a Saturday early afternoon in the country. Glad to be hanging out with you. Let's try to learn a little something as long as we're together. What do you say?
1: And now, another completely correct, truly accurate fact from Brent Lee's No One Asked, No One Cares, But He Told You Anyway file.
0: Well, well, well, what do you know? What do you say? The highest mountain outside of Asia is in Argentina, Aconcagua. It is 22,838 feet, and it is only the 189th highest in the world. So, yeah, Asia got the market quartered on high mountains. No one asked. Nobody cares. I told you anyway.
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1: I'm WRBI meteorologist Paul Frobley with Southeastern Indiana's most reliable forecast. Partly cloudy this afternoon with a high of 78. Northeast winds 8 to 15 miles per hour. Lows level off around 51. Tonight, partly cloudy. Sunshine mixed with clouds at times. Tomorrow, daytime highs approaching 75. Currently, 77.
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1: ABC News, I'm Mike Dubusky. Polls are now open in California, where early voting in the state's primary election is underway. California and five other states hold primaries this Tuesday. World Health Organization officials are in Central Africa today to discuss how to deal with the ongoing Ebola outbreak there.
2: At the center of the outbreak, the Democratic Republic of Congo, with the most cases and deaths, the virus spreading, government spokesman Patrick Muyaya.
3: The first priority we have is to take care of those who are in front line.

0: federal judge ruling the renaming of the iconic Kennedy Center to the Trump Kennedy Center was illegal, saying only Congress has that power. Also blocking the closure of the center for renovations, the judge actually ordering Trump's name be removed from the building within 2 weeks. Trump responding in part that the judge should, quote, be ashamed of himself and that he now has no interest in continuing his efforts with the center, saying he would transfer power back to Congress.
1: Fewer Americans are smoking, according to some new preliminary findings from the Centers for Disease Control. A survey of more than 24,000 adults found just one out of every 11 of them said they were current smokers, an all-time low. Compare that to the mid-1960s when that number was over 40%. As for electronic cigarettes, 7% of those surveyed report regular use. Mike Dubusky, ABC News.
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6: I'm WRBI meteorologist Paul Frobley with southeastern Indiana's most reliable forecast. Partly cloudy this afternoon with a high of 78. Northeast winds 8 to 15 miles per hour. Lows level off around 51 tonight, partly cloudy. Sunshine mixed with clouds at times tomorrow. Daytime highs approaching 75. Currently 77.
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0: happening this week, and we had like 11 to tell you about on Friday on WRBI's Dial a Deal, and they're all listed at WRBIRadio.com. Some of them have concluded. 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
3: I'm WRBI meteorologist Paul Frobley with Southeastern Indiana's most reliable forecast. Partly cloudy this afternoon with a high of 78. Northeast winds 8 to 15 miles per hour. Lows level off around 51 tonight, partly cloudy. Sunshine mixed with clouds at times tomorrow. Daytime highs approaching 75. Currently 77.
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1: ABC News, I'm Mike Dubosky. President Trump has still not weighed in on whether the U.S. will extend its ceasefire with Iran. The two sides appear to be at odds over Iran's nuclear program and the Strait of Hormuz. Americans have been feeling the cost impact at home, with government data showing more people are dipping into savings to afford household essentials. With now more than 900 suspected cases of Ebola in the Democratic Republic of Congo, World Health Organization officials are meeting with government leaders in the country today. DRC's Minister of Communication, Patrick Muyaya.
2: Our team is working when they see some symptom, they treat the symptom, and from there, I think there is a lot of observation being made, and we put those who are effectively the strain in certain control. And then from there, we see the way they're going to recover.
1: This marks the 17th outbreak of Ebola in that country. This is ABC News.
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0: 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That is Cody Johnson and Carrie Underwood, and I'm Gonna Love You. Full check of the forecast coming up in just a moment. Now this.
1: And now, another completely correct, truly accurate fact from Brent Lee's No One Asked, No One Cares, But He Told You Anyway file.
0: Well, well, well, when Caesar's Palace in Las Vegas first opened in 1966, cocktail waitresses in Greco-Roman wigs would greet guests and say, and I quote, "Welcome to Caesar's Palace. I am your slave." Ooh, no, that didn't age well. They'd never get away with it these days. No one asked. Nobody cares. I told you anyway.
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4: I'm WRBI meteorologist Paul Frobley with Southeastern Indiana's most reliable forecast. Partly cloudy this afternoon with a high of 78. Northeast winds 8 to 15 miles per hour. Lows level off around 51 tonight, partly cloudy. Sunshine mixed with clouds at times tomorrow. Daytime highs approaching 75. Currently 77.
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0: turned violent, with ICE agents striking demonstrators overnight with batons after some of them tried to prevent vehicles from leaving the facility.
1: The protests have sprung up because of concerns over inhumane conditions at the facility, with reports of pregnant mothers there not getting the proper care. DHS Secretary Mark Wayne Mullen, for his part, calling the governor's decision a win for law and order, though so far protesters have been reluctant to enter the protest zone. A suspect remains at large in Virginia after allegedly shooting two sheriff's deputies in Carroll County last night. Those deputies were there to perform a welfare check. I'm Mike Dubusky, ABC News.
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6: I'm WRBI meteorologist Paul Frobley with southeastern Indiana's most reliable forecast. Lows dip down to about 51 tonight under partly cloudy skies, northeasterly winds 5 to 10 miles per hour. High of 75 tomorrow, a blend of clouds and sun. 55 tomorrow night, partly cloudy. Right now, 78.
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0: Country 103.9 WRBI. Joe Nichols, give me that girl. Brent Lee, Saturday afternoon of the country, keeping you company up until high school sports time, 5:15. It's going to be a sectional softball championship at Tri-High in Strawn, Indiana. North Decatur playing Knightstown for that championship slot to see who faces Milan in the regional on Tuesday night. That could be a good matchup, right? Milan and North Decatur. We'll have the regional for you Tuesday night either way, but it would be nice if two teams in our proper listening area were facing each other, wouldn't it? Just like Monday night, by the way, it's in the boys' side, the baseball sectional going to be Batesville and Greensburg for the championship. We'll have that one for you, too.
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4: I'm WRBI meteorologist Paul Frobley with Southeastern Indiana's most reliable forecast. Lows dip down to about 51 tonight under partly cloudy skies, northeasterly winds, 5 to 10 miles per hour. High of 75 tomorrow, a blend of clouds and sun. 55 tomorrow night, partly cloudy. Right now, 78.
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1: ABC News, I'm Mike Dubusky. President Trump still not saying whether he plans to extend the ceasefire with Iran amid disagreements around the Strait of Hormuz, as the conflict with that country now enters its 13th week. Officials for Doctors Without Borders are now warning about how quickly the Ebola outbreak is progressing in Central Africa, with the organization's Dr. Dallin Gonzalez now saying the virus is spreading faster than response efforts can keep up. World Health Organization Director General Tedros Adhanom Ghebreyesus visiting the region today.
2: I came here to show that the communities in Ituri, North Kivu and South Kivu, that they're not alone and that we are here to support. And we understand their pain, but we also understand that they have the energy and all that it needs to stop this.
1: Health officials maintain the risk to the global population remains low. This is ABC News.
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0: 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It's Josh Turner. Baby, why don't we just dance? I don't think I can get as low as he can, so I'm not even going to try. But if you can, more power to you. He sure has parlayed it into quite a career. You got to be able to sing, too, right? And be talented. That would be my problem.
1: Even if I could get down half as low as Josh.
0: I don't know. Maybe not even half. Maybe that's 40%. We'll take a look at the forecast, then back to the music with the not quite as deep singing, Corey Kent and Cole Wetzel, next at WRBI.
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4: I'm WRBI meteorologist Paul Trombley with southeastern Indiana's most reliable forecast.
5: Lows dip down to about 51 tonight under partly cloudy skies, northeasterly winds 5 to 10 miles per hour. High of 75 tomorrow, a blend of clouds and sun. 55 tomorrow night, partly cloudy. Currently 79.
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0: Eastern Indiana's most reliable forecast. Lows dip down to about 51 tonight under partly cloudy skies. Northeasterly winds 5 to 10 miles per hour. High of 75 tomorrow, a blend of clouds and sun. 55 tomorrow night, partly cloudy. Currently 79.
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0: Country 103.9 WRBI. It's Kane Brown, like I love country music. Brent Lee urging you to check out WRBIRadio.com because you're going to want to read Brent's blog, the most recent one. There's something pretty cool that's going on. I guess it'd be 2 weeks from today, the 13th of June. You're going to want to find out about it because there's a really neat, I would say 5K, but it's more than just that. It's going on at Camp Woodsmoke. If you don't know what that is, you need to know about it. Northern Decatur County, a really neat place that has helped a lot of people over the last several decades. And they're doing a big fundraiser. The Lions putting it on. Read Brent's blog, WRBIRadio.com. It'll fill you in. And if you got that date open on the calendar, at least a couple hours in the morning, we'd love to have you out there.
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6: I'm WRBI meteorologist Paul Trombley with southeastern Indiana's most reliable forecast. Lows dip down to about 51 tonight under partly cloudy skies, northeasterly winds 5 to 10 miles per hour. High of 75 tomorrow, a blend of clouds and sun. 55 tomorrow night, partly cloudy. Currently 79.
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0: Country 103.9 WRBI. George Burge won't be long. Brent Lee Saturday getting ready to say goodbye to the afternoon and hello to the evening and say goodbye to you on the radio for this afternoon. I will be yielding the airwaves momentarily. About 5:15, Steve Giesting, Scott Johnson going to be broadcasting girls high school softball sectional action. The North Decatur Lady Chargers have made the trip to Try High in Strawn, Indiana, to battle Knightstown for the sectional crown. 5:15, their broadcast time. And as an alum of North Decatur, I want to say, go Chargers. Then they'll have the opportunity, if they win this evening, to take on Milan in the regional. And we'll have that for you, whether North Decatur's entered or not. We'll have Milan in the regional on Tuesday night. And certainly love to broadcast the local rivalries. Speaking of which, Batesville and Greensburg battling out on the boys' side for the baseball sectional crown on Monday night. We'll have that for you, too.
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3: I'm WRBI meteorologist Paul Trombley with southeastern Indiana's most reliable forecast. Partly cloudy skies tonight with lows around 51. Northeast winds 5 to 10 miles per hour. Sunshine mixed with clouds at times again tomorrow. Highs around 75. Mainly cloudy skies tomorrow night. Lows dip down to about 55. Right now, 78.
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1: ABC News, I'm Mike Dabusky. Still no word from President Trump on an extended ceasefire agreement with Iran. ABC News senior White House correspondent Selena Wang.
2: Trump's demands are that Iran must reopen the Strait of Hormuz, agree to never develop a nuclear weapon, and allow the U.S. to remove Iran's highly enriched uranium. Iran says their nuclear program is not a part of these negotiations. Iran also demands the U.S. release $12 billion in frozen Iranian assets, but the president says no money will be exchanged until further notice.
1: The conflict with Iran now 13 weeks old, and the tensions around the Strait of Hormuz are having an impact on gas prices here at home. Gas Buddy estimates the national average for a gallon of regular is now over $4.50. And officials for the World Health Organization are meeting with leaders in the Democratic Republic of the Congo today, the site of that deadly Ebola virus outbreak. This is ABC News. In Southern California, a family displaced by the Eaton Fire has filed a civil lawsuit alleging they were the victims of rent gouging. According to the lawsuit, the plaintiffs allege they were charged more than $10,000 a month for a three-bedroom home. ABC's Annabelle Munoz is in Altadena, California with more.
3: Attorneys with the People's Law Project and the Rent Brigade say a troubling trend emerged in the aftermath of the fires as rent prices surged 20 or as much as 200% in some cases. The Rennecks have now moved back into their Altadena home, which was damaged in the Eaton Fire. We have reached out to the defendants listed in this civil lawsuit.
1: After a deadly bus crash on I-95 in Virginia killed five people and injured dozens more yesterday, investigators now say they're looking into the actions of that bus driver as the potential cause of that crash. And tonight's the night, the Oklahoma City Thunder face off against the San Antonio Spurs. I'm Mike Dabusky, ABC News.
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8: I'm Tom Snape in the WRBI newsroom. A Sunman resident is locked up following an arson this week. Ripley County Sheriff's deputies were called late Wednesday night to a reported arson on the 9,000 block of East County Road 1300 North near Sunman. Deputies arrived on the scene and saw a camper.

0: South Broadway Street. This development project will be funded through Ready Grants and is expected to be completed by the summer of 2027. State regulators have given a Houston, Texas-based energy company permission to purchase a southeastern Indiana natural gas plant. Indiana Business Journal says the State Utility Regulatory Commission's decision moves Talen Energy Corporation one step closer to owning the Lawrenceburg Power Plant, which has the capacity to produce about 1,200 megawatts of power. The transaction is pending federal approval and faces a challenge stemming from market concerns. U.S. Senator Jim Banks is offering new details on why he withdrew his support for Indiana Secretary of State and fellow Republican Diego Morales and endorsed challenger Max Engling.
1: Banks tells Wish TV concerns had been building, but he says a recent hiring decision is the breaking point.
2: About 10 days ago, it came to my attention that he had hired a non-citizen chief of staff in his office who had previously illegally registered to vote. And for me, that was the last straw. There were lots of allegations about Diego, but this turned out to be a fact.
1: Morales has defended his leadership and says criticism surrounding his campaign is politically motivated as Republicans prepare for next month's state convention.
0: That is Joe Ellery reporting. The Batesville Community Education Foundation has received a $2,500 grant from the Indiana Association of Public Education Foundations to support food insecurity issues among Batesville High School students. The foundation helps spearhead the creation of the BHS Student Success Center, which is a consolidated hub designed to meet students' academic needs and support their emotional mental health concerns. Now that the center has been operational for a semester, additional food insecurity issues have come to light. The grant will help fund improvements to the Student Success Center's food pantry and meal support efforts, ensuring that students who are struggling emotionally have reliable access to nutritious meals and snacks during the school day. Senior Ashley Kolonowski was recently presented the Decatur County United Fund's $500 Governor's Work Ethics Scholarship at Greensburg High School's Honor Day. Over the last 8 years, the United Fund has partnered with Greensburg High School to help strengthen employability skills that prepare students for today's workforce. The agency says the certification encourages students to meet benchmarks that support their college and career goals, and that Kolonowski exceeded these goals while dedicating significant time and talent to creating set designs and bringing drama productions to life. Kolonowski says her aim has been to help kids express themselves and discover a love for the arts. She has participated in several productions, including 4 youth shows and 4 high school shows. I'm Tom Snape with news on 103.9 WRBI. 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
0: Funeral services for 77-year-old Alta Sue Obermeyer of Sunman will be held Monday at noon at the Route 46 Restoration Tabernacle. Visitation will be Monday from 10 a.m. until time of service. Arrangements are being handled by Cook Rosenberger Funeral Home. She is survived by 3 children and numerous grandchildren and great-grandchildren. Burial will be in the church cemetery. Memorial contributions may be made to the Route 46 Restoration Tabernacle. Those were funeral arrangements for Sue Obermeyer. Funeral services for 85-year-old Esther Berner of Cross Plains will be held Tuesday at 11 a.m. at St. Paul Lutheran Church in Dewberry. Visitation will be Monday from 5 to 8 p.m. at Stratton Carstetter Funeral Home in Versailles, and on Tuesday from 10 a.m. until time of service. She was survived by 1 son, 2 daughters, 7 grandchildren, and 10 great-grandchildren. Burial will be in the church cemetery. Memorial contributions may be made to the church or cemetery. Those were funeral arrangements for Esther Berner. Funeral mass for 74-year-old Gene Huber of West Harrison will be held Wednesday at 11 a.m. at St. Anthony Catholic Church in Morris. Visitation will be Wednesday from 10 a.m. until time of mass. She is survived by her husband Joseph, 3 stepdaughters, 10 grandchildren, 5 great-grandchildren, 3 brothers, 3 sisters, and numerous nieces and nephews. Memorial contributions may be made to the Pulmonary Fibrosis Foundation. Those were funeral arrangements for Gene Huber. A celebration of life for 73-year-old June Monahan will be held next Friday at 6 p.m. at St. Joseph Catholic Church of All Saints Parish. Visitation will be next Friday from 3:30 to 5:45 p.m. at the St. Joseph Parish Life Center. Arrangements are being handled by Andrew Swiestefeld Funeral Home in Dover. She is survived by her husband Joseph, 4 children, 11 grandchildren, 4 siblings, and numerous nieces, nephews, great-nieces, and great-nephews. Memorial contributions may be made to North Dearborn Pantry or the FCCLA Trojan Food Pantry. Make checks payable to East Central High School. Those are funeral arrangements for Joan Monahan.
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1: I'm WRBI meteorologist Paul Trombley with southeastern Indiana's most reliable forecast. Partly cloudy skies tonight with lows around 51. Northeast winds 5 to 10 miles per hour. Sunshine mixed with clouds at times again tomorrow. Highs around 75. Mainly cloudy skies tomorrow night. Lows dip down to about 55. Right now, 78.
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1: Good evening, fans from Tri High School. 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Our softball sectional sponsors include Gehrings, Great Plains Communications, Doug Sherwood Farm Bureau, Crum Trucking, Ison's Family Pizza, Fleetwood Chevrolet, Hamilton Tebby Law Office, Napoleon State Bank, Gilliland Howe Funeral Home, Stones Farm Service, Hurt & Elko, Decatur County REMC, Southeastern Insurance, Batesville Chrysler Dodge Jeep, and Bruns Gutzwiller. I am Steve Giesen. We are pleased to be joined tonight by the Athletic Director of North Decatur, Mr. Scott Johnson. Scott, welcome. How are you tonight?
2: Hey, we're doing all right. Looks like we've got a good crowd here for this championship game. A nice Saturday evening. I'm excited to be here.
1: You mentioned, talk to me a little bit, the pregame show, both these teams coming on quite a roll.
2: Yeah, both teams are on winning streaks. Knightstown has won 8 in a row. They're 13-2 in their last 15 games. North Decatur's won 7 in a row, 10-4 in their last 14 games. So, as we talked about off the air, these two teams have earned their way to this championship game, and it should be a whale of a game.
1: We're going to step out for our first 90-second break. When we come back, Scott and I will tell you how these teams got to tonight's championship game. 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
1: Back here at Tri, junior senior high school, getting ready for the Sectional 59 championship. North Decatur Lady Chargers and the Knightstown Lady Panthers. North Decatur 18-10 on the season, 10-2 champions of the Mid-Hoosier Conference. Scott, how did Coach Phil Nobby's Lady Chargers get to tonight's game?
2: Well, I'll tell you what, they opened up, well, they've had a busy week, had to do a makeup game to win the conference on Memorial Day on Monday, but then turned around on Tuesday, came in here and defeated Morristown 11-1, and then two nights ago against Waldron, defeated the Mohawks 18-0.
1: Brooklyn White picked up the victory in both of those games. So far here in the sectional, she's thrown 10 innings and allowed only a single run with 9 strikeouts.
2: Yeah, and hard worker. Just a sophomore, and the Chargers have a lot of confidence in her.
1: The Knightstown Lady Panthers, 16-7 on the season, 3-4. They were fifth in the Tri-Eastern Conference. Coach Jason Kopp, how did his Lady Panthers arrive here?
2: Well, they started out by defeating our county rival, South Decatur, 7-1. And then they turned around, and a game I did not see, but I did read about, they defeated the host Tri-High 3-2 in just a great high school softball game. So that's one of those games that sounds like neither team deserved to lose. But Knightstown came out ahead, and they're playing tonight.
1: They eventually earlier lost to the Titans in that game on Wednesday night or Thursday night?
2: Thursday, yeah.
1: Thursday. It's all kind of running together. You talked off air. What's the scouting report tonight? What's going to take for the Chargers to get the championship?
2: Well, for number one, they're going to have to play solid defense. Knightstown is an aggressive team at the plate. They're going to put the ball in play. Once they get on bases, they're going to steal. And so the Chargers are going to have to play solid defense. And the first time we played them back on May the 6th, it was the Chargers' defense that let them down. They had seven errors in that game, including four in one inning when the floodgates kind of opened up. And I know Coach Nobby has talked to the team about that. They realized that that was almost a month ago. This is a championship game, but they're going to have to play solid defense and then not squander any opportunities when they get on base themselves.
1: And your coaches are kind of chatting with you a little bit. Obviously, the name we're going to be calling tonight probably a lot for Try. Well, it could be bad if we call her name a lot for North Carolina. Lainey Swindell.
2: Yeah, you look. A lot of people get online and look at Max Preps, and I'm the same way. She leads Knightstown in every offensive category: batting average, on base percentage, slugging percentage, fielding percentage. It's all Lainey Swindell, and having seen her play here 3 or 4 weeks ago, she is as advertised. She's a great player.
1: On the mound tonight for Knightstown will be Mae Hershberger, the senior 10-5 on the season, 3.29 ERA in 18 appearances, 88 strikeouts over those 102 innings.
2: Yeah, once again, just a solid team. You look, they're 16-7 now, but we just talked about how they're on a 8-game winning streak. At one point in time, this team was 8-7. They got things figured out. They're peaking at the right time, and I think everybody can say the same thing about the Chargers. So I'm excited about tonight's game.
1: And you look at these two teams tonight. Everybody talks about OPS. North Decatur coming in at a 1.003 OPS. Knightstown 1.004 as a team. So two offensive clubs tonight.
2: Yeah, without a doubt. I asked our coaching staff to give me a few things, and I don't have as many things for Knightstown, but an interesting stat that my coach has told me about North Decatur, and in the middle of the lineup, the five Chargers that are in the middle are hitting 440 or better, and during that time they have 154 hits, 128 RBIs, 114 runs scored by those 2 through 5 hitters. So, yeah, just powerful offense.
1: All right, we're going to step out and take a break. When we come back, we'll have starting lineups in the first pitch. 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
1: We are a few minutes away from action here at Try tonight. North Decatur taking on Knightstown. Monday night, we're going to be back out at Batesville. We'll have championship game of the Sectional 29 baseball. It will be Greensburg taking on Batesville. The third straight year, those two teams are going to meet up in the championship game. The winner of this game tonight advances to the regional on Tuesday night. That will take place at Milan, taking on the Lady Indians. Milan victorious in the Sectional 60 championship this week. They defeated Trinity Lutheran on Thursday night. You heard that one here on 103.9 FM WRBI. Should be able to go back and listen to it in the archives if you want. So we will be out Tuesday night as well. We'll have regional coverage for you here on 103.9 FM and the WRBI radio app. And again, I'd like to send a big thank you to our sponsors, making what we do this week possible, covering these games for you. Gehring's, Great Plains Communications, Doug Sherwood Farm Bureau, Crumb Trucking, Iceland's Family Pizza, Fleetwood Chevrolet, Hamilton Tebby Law Office, Napoleon State Bank, Gilliland Howe Funeral Home, Stones Farm Service, Hurt and Elko, Decatur County REMC, Southeastern Insurance, Batesville Chrysler Dodge Jeep, and Bruns Guts Willer. 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We'll step out one final time. 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
1: Sectional 59 championship on the line. We're getting ready to start right now. Let's look at the lineups first off tonight. For North Decatur, leading off will be the third baseman, Carmen Thackeray. Madison Rolls bat second at shortstop. Batting third is the center fielder, Kendall Hostetter. Brooklyn White, the pitcher, bats fourth. Macy Lee catches and bats fifth. Ella Wilson is the DP tonight. She bats sixth. Mackenzie Snyder in right field batting seventh. Haley Shetmer at second base batting eighth. And Brinley Green, the first baseman, batting ninth. Again for the Chargers, it's Thackeray, Rolls, and Hostetter. White, Leek, Wilson, Schneider, Shetmer, Green. For Knightstown tonight, Grace Bainey leads off playing center field. May Hersberger, the pitcher, bats second. Laney Swindell catches and bats third. Dylan Fosnow is the DP batting fourth. Savannah Tumulty bats fifth playing right field. Brooke Miller at first base batting sixth. J.C. Coles, the shortstop, batting seventh. Lila Trigg, the left fielder, bats eighth. Adeline Hibbert, the second baseman, bats ninth. The flex player tonight playing third base is Emmalyn McAllister. I'd like to thank Hurt and Elko, your source for all your electrical, plumbing, heating, and cooling services and supplies in southeastern Indiana. For residential, commercial, and farm, that's Hurt and Elko.
2: Well, Carmen Thackeray leads off for the Chargers in that earlier matchup between these two schools. Chargers only had three hits, and Thackeray had two of them. So we'll see if she can get the ball rolling for the Chargers.
1: Thackeray, 451 on the season, 1.04 OPS. Take the first pitch from Hertzberger. Called strike. This game is underway. Start time tonight, 5:29 p.m. 72 degrees and cloudy here for the game. Pitch number two is on the knees. Hertzberger jumps ahead 0-2.
2: I'm not sure Carmen agreed with that, but she doesn't have a vote in that or a say.
1: 0-2 pitch, fouled off. I know there's a fence, but I still jump when I see that ball coming at us. 0-2 once again. Thackeray lines this one down the third baseline. Pass coach Phil Nobby. So she's going to stay alive here at 0-2. We are just underway, top of the first inning between North Decatur and Knightstown. So glad you're joining us tonight here on 103.9 FM, whether you're listening on the radio dial or perhaps tuning in on the WRBI radio app. Welcome. Glad to have you. 0-2 hit on the ground. This one fielded by the third baseman. Fires across the diamond in time. McAllister to Miller. And that's the first out of the game.
2: Yeah, just a nice 5-3, good play. Hertzberger on the year, 3.29 ERA, 10-5 on the year for the Panthers. And Knightstown started out on the right foot.
1: I'll bring Madison Rolls. Is it Rolls or Rawls?
2: Rolls.
1: Rolls. To the plate, 5.54 batter on the season. She swings on the first pitch. She's going to pop that one out of play down the third base line.
2: Yeah, she kind of dipped her back shoulder there a little bit and popped it up out of bounds.
1: This inning of play is brought to you by Ison's Family Pizza. Don't forget to add a delicious dessert to your next order. Ison's Family Pizza, a proud supporter of high school sports. Cecil Ison, I believe, a North Decatur alum. 0-1, the count to Rolls, batting with one out here in the top of the first. She takes that one for a ball.
2: Yeah, that one actually hit in front of the plate, so just a little low.
1: Hershberger has the sign, works quickly, 1-1 to the plate. That one bounces in as well. So Rolls ahead in the count here, 2-1. Again, we're just underway in the top of the first inning here at Try.
2: Has to normally find a way to work herself to the base, whether it's through a hit or walk. She gets on at a 64% clip.
1: Going on this. She's going on that. Her beat up down at 2-2. Big crowd out here.
2: Yeah.
1: Leave behind us. They're full here in the first base second. Third as well.
2: It's good to see. I was a little worried because Charger baseball team is playing right.
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1: Little technical difficulties there, but we're back here at Try High School. Rolls drew a walk. Host center grounded out to the pitcher, moves Rolls to second base. The batter, fourth place batter, hits a fly ball to center field. It's going to be squeezed by Knightstown to end the inning. In the inning, Chargers get one runner aboard, but unable to bring her around. At the end of a half inning, it's North Decatur 0. Knightstown coming back. 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
1: We're ready to go to the bottom of the first here at Try. Recapping top of the first inning, Thackeray grounded to the third. Rolls worked a walk. Hostetter had a grounder back to the pitcher that allowed Rolls to move to second base as Hostetter was thrown out 1-3, and then White flew out to center field. So scoreless in the top of the first for North Decatur. Knightstown coming to bat here in the bottom of the first. Sorry about the technical difficulties. But we're hoping we're back with you strong tonight. Here's the Knightstown lineup once again. It's Bainey, the center fielder, Hershberger, the pitcher, then Swindell, the catcher. Fosnow's the DP, Tumulty's in right field, Miller, the first baseman. The bottom third has Cole at short, Trigg in left, and Hibbert, the second baseman.
2: And Knightstown batting .391 as a team on the season. Like we said in the pregame, led by Swindell, batting .567 on the year for the Panthers.
1: Bainey checks in at .432, bats him from the left side.
2: tries to bunt it and goes foul.
1: In the bottom of the first inning here, we're scoreless between North Decatur and Knightstown. Chargers down in the first. Got one runner to second base, but unable to bring her around. 0-1 pitch, low for a ball.
2: Brooklyn White for the Chargers, 77 innings pitched this year with a record of 9-3. And I did notice the other night against Waldron, she achieved her 100th strikeout on the season.
1: Swung on and missed at the plate there by Bainey. She's down the hole, 1-2. Nice turf facility here at Tri Junior Senior High School.
2: Yeah, it is a beautiful facility.
1: 1-2 pitch. That's low for ball two. 2:05 down the lines, 2:10 to straightaway center field. That wind's blowing in pretty good. I think it's going to take a poke to get it out tonight.
2: Yeah, it's coming in just dead from center field.
1: Let's see. Last night we had the traffic report on, so we were at Batesville. Could see I-74 backed up. So no traffic tonight, folks, but we do have weather.
2: Just lots of cornfields.
1: Yes. Comes the 2-2. Slapped on the ground. Fielded by White. Fires to first base. Got her in time.
2: Good play by the first baseman, Brindley Green. That was a little bit of a high throw because White had to hurry it, but she was able to get it, keep her foot on the bag for the first out.
1: So with one down, that'll bring to the plate the pitcher, May Hershberger. Hershberger also batting from the left side tonight. Hershberger, .479 on the season. Second on the team with 5 home runs and 16 runs batted in. She takes the first pitch from White, low for ball one.
2: Both pitchers starting out are keeping the ball down. I'm sure that's part of the game plan, but just pretty excessively down so far.
1: Ball popped up in the air to short left field. Shortstop, that's going to be trouble. It's going to fall in. Hershberger's on her way to second as it rolls all the way to the wall down the left field line. So Hershberger on second with a one-out double.
2: Yeah, I'm not sure what happened, if she lost it in the sun or if the wind kind of played with it a little bit, but that ball landed about 10 feet from where the shortstop thought it was going to land.
1: So the Panthers threatening here, and that brings up their leading hitter, Lainey Swindell. Scott, you mentioned she leads the team in pretty much everything, and she only played 20 games. She played 3 games less than everybody.
2: I do think I heard that she did have an injury earlier in the season.
1: First pitch from White, outside for ball one. 5.67, 1.732 OPS, 12 doubles, 8 home runs, 21 runs batted in. Outside for ball two.
2: And when you look at her at the plate, she just looks like an athlete.
1: She does. And she's only a junior. Outside for ball three.
2: Well, the Chargers only have to worry about her one time next year since they're not in the same sectional anymore. So.
1: 3-0 now. White brings it to Swindell. Outside for ball four.
2: That wasn't an intentional walk, but that was an intentional walk, especially with first base open.
1: That'll be crossing out to the plate. We're going to have a pinch runner coming in. That is number 13, Alana Phipps. Swindell obviously come back into the game on re-entry, so. But Coach Kopp going to push it here, maybe trying to get a couple early runs.
2: Yeah, I think both teams want to jump out and get a lead and then play from ahead rather than behind. Knightstown's got a prime opportunity as we speak.
1: Voss now fouls the first pitch away, count 0-1. Dylan, the sophomore, .392 on the season, .940 OPS, 6 doubles, 8 RBIs. White working with runners at first and second, only one out in the inning. Bounces that one in. Nice job by Leek to block it.
2: Yeah, Macy Leek's had a tremendous season, especially she's just a freshman, and she's been a backstop back there for the Chargers.
1: 1-1. Swung on and missed. So White jumps ahead here, 1-2. White trying to get an all-important second out. Fires to the plate. Foss now fouls it straight back. Of course, pitch count in softball doesn't mean anything, but White's at 15 pitches.
2: I know our coaching staff tracks that just because they don't want to, overuse
1: That's taken inside for ball. For a ball, County was up now 2-2.
2: But in the championship of the sectional, pitch counts, like you said, they're out the window.
1: 2-2, that's a called strike on the outside corner. Foss now down on strikes, two outs in the inning. And that'll bring Savannah Tumulty to the plate. Tumulty, 329 on the season for the senior. OPS of 736. It's our third left-handed batter for Knightstown. She offers the bunt. Ball gets away from the catcher. Leaks. She throws it. It goes into left field. Good backup by the left fielder, but both runners are going to move up a base on the pitch.
2: Good job by Lachey Dwiggins, left fielder for the Chargers, to back that up. She's not there doing her job. Knightstown's up 1-0 right now. So excellent job playing fundamental softball.
1: So now Tumulty's got a chance to put the Panthers on the board. It's an 0-1 count. Tumulty steps back in, calls time. White's ready. Here comes the pitch. That's swung on and missed. 0-2 now the count.
2: Tumulty almost looked like she was fooled on that, expecting an off-speed pitch. But White with a nice fastball right down Broadway.
1: Here comes her 0-2. Bounces in there. Leakey gets away from here. Here comes the run to the plate, and Knightstown's going to score.
2: Yep, another one of those low pitches came in, went off of her glove and kicked to her left, and 1-0 Knightstown.
1: Swindell, or the courtesy runner, Phipps moves up to third base on the play. It's now a 1-2 count to Tumulty at the plate, but the Panthers strike first. They lead 1-0 here in the bottom of the first. Next pitch high for a ball, count now 2-2.
2: So was that the announcer's jinx? I just talked about the Charger catcher just being a defensive backstop and then has a pass ball.
1: Fouled out of play. Yes, it is. The announcer's jinx is real. We have the power. 1-0 your score. We're in the bottom of the first inning. Knightstown still batting. They have a runner at third, two outs. 2-2 the count to Tumulty. She fouls that one away.
2: Yeah. This will be a big out for the Chargers and for White. Just keep it a one-run game. Come back at the top of the second, try to get the momentum.
1: So Tumulty, ready to step back in. Home plate umpire, give him back. White has her sign. She's ready with the 2-2. Low for ball three.
2: Part of me wonders if Tumulty isn't a switch hitter, just kind of watching her. I'm not sure that left-handed is her natural swing, but she's doing a good job.
1: And she's going to work a walk. She'll be aboard at first. Runners at first and third with two outs. And a bring to the plate, first baseman Brooke Miller. Miller, 429, 1.182 the OPS. Seven doubles, two triples, three homers, eight runs batted in. First pitch, high for a ball.
2: Yeah, somewhat surprised. I thought Tumulty would already be on second with runners at first and third, but she's still at first.
1: White trying to work out of the jam here and limit the Panthers to a single run. Low for a ball. 2-0 the count.
2: Charger crowd did not agree with the home plate ump on that one, and it was close.
1: Miller steps back into the box, ahead 2-0. He's going to reach out and foul that one out over the press box.
2: Tumulty was on the move to second. I don't know if it was a straight steal or a hit and run, but she'll return to first on the foul.
1: Got to get some softballs back in play. There's been a lot of foul balls here so far this inning.
2: Yeah.
1: Three of them coming back into play.
2: Not a lot of foul territory here, but just enough that screen back there really doesn't do much to stop those foul balls.
1: 2-1 the count. White to the plate. High for ball three.
2: Runner first advances to second, so now Knightstown has runners at second and third.
1: No try to throw out, so that's a defensive indifference. 3-1, White to the plate. Miller lines that one. That's going to go foul, but it's going to go foul a long way.
2: Yeah.
1: Had her out in front.
2: Yeah, she was out in front, and the Chargers are breathing a sigh of relief because that ball was well struck.
1: So now the count full, 3-2. Pit runner Phipps runs at third. Tumulty runs at second. Two out in the inning, one run in for Aurora Knightstown. White delivers the payoff pitch. Bounces in there for a ball. Gets by the catcher. Here comes the runner to the plate. Flip to the plate. Not going to be in time. And Miller's going to go ahead and take second base.
2: Yeah, the Chargers are going to let her. Another one of those low pitches. Both pitchers have been kind of skipping them in, and that one bounced right at the plate and took a bad hop for the catcher and got by. 2-0 Knightstown.
1: So the infield's going to come together here for North Decatur, kind of trying to settle down the right-hander. Tumulty moved up to third on the play. Miller got the ball four, and she just went ahead and went right on around first base and is now second. So still runners at second and third. Still two out in the inning, and brings up the shortstop, J.C. Cole. J.C., 286 on the season. And she takes the first pitch for a ball.
2: Miller goes about halfway. Yeah. I don't know if you noticed, Miller went about halfway to third. I don't know if she forgot that there was a runner at third or just trying to entice a throw down.
1: That one's fouled out of play. Count even now 1-1. Knightstown has two on the board here, both coming in on wild pitches. Only one hit in the inning. That was the double by Hershberger that kind of got caught up in the wind.
2: Yeah.
1: Pitch high for a ball.
2: Yeah, right now, White looks a little frustrated. She's had a couple of close ones she hasn't got calls for, and trying to put a little extra mustard on it, and it's not working out for her.
1: 3-1 now the count. Trigg on deck for Knightstown. Cole batting, the seventh batter to come to the plate here for the Panthers in the first. 3-1 pitch. Ooh. Ball outside.
2: Yeah. From our perspective down the first baseline, it looked really, really good. But obviously, like you said, it was outside.
1: Yeah. So Cole to first. Base is now loaded. We're sitting right here by the first base dugout, by the North Decatur dugout. So we can definitely see high-low. We can't see in and out. Trigg, the batter. She fouls the first pitch straight back. Count 0-1. Tumulty runs at third. Miller at second. Cole at first. White trying to get out of the jam. Bounces that one in. Leak blocks it. Trigg on the season. 255. Does have 7 RBIs and does have a home run for the Panthers. She swings on that one. Fouls it straight back. Just a bit under that. You'll step back with a 2-0 pitch. Reminder, tonight's game being brought to you by Gehring's, Great Plains Communications, Doug Sherwood Farm Bureau, Crumb Trucking, and Ison's Family Pizza, among others. Comes a 1-2. High for a ball. 2-2.
2: Update from the Morristown Boys Baseball Sectional. 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
1: Ball hit on the ground, fielded by the second baseman. Greenfield or Shetmer Fields, it goes to Green, and that'll get the Chargers out of the inning. However, the Panthers get two in the inning after one complete. It's Knightstown 2, North Decatur 0. 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
1: We go to the top of the second. Nicetown plates two in the bottom half of the first. White walks four in the inning for North Decatur. Leading off for the Chargers here in the top of the second is Macy Leet, the catcher. She fouls the first pitch back, count 0-1. Off-speed pitch had her out in front there, swinging strike, count now 0-2.
2: I tell you what, Nicetown's pitcher, she's got that rising fastball. Chargers are swinging underneath of it and then brings in that breaking stuff, and they swing right over the top.
1: Leek leading off here for the Chargers. She's going to foul that one straight back, staying alive. Leek, as Scott mentioned, only a freshman, 484 on the season. Drove in 23. 0-2 once again. That's low for a ball. This inning of play is brought to you by Hamilton Tebby Law Office. With decades of courtroom and trial experience, Hamilton and Tebby Law Office is the right choice for your legal needs. Swung on, missed at the plate, dropped by the catcher. She'll throw to first base to complete the strikeout.
2: Yeah, it was one of those where the freshman got fooled, was expecting a fastball, and got the off-speed thrown to her and swung right over the top of it.
1: So 2-3 officially on the putout. Griff Hertzberger credit for the strikeout. That'll bring the DP tonight, Ella Wilson, to the plate. Wilson, 250 on the season. She swings and misses on the first pitch. Nicetown leading 2-0 here as we play top of the second inning. The winner will head to Milan on Tuesday night to take on the Indians, sectional 60 champions. And we'll be out Tuesday night. Bryce Kendrick and I will be there Tuesday night for the call. That's popped up into short left field. Shortstop drifting out under it, and she'll make the catch.
2: Similar to the pop-up that Nicetown had in the bottom of the first inning there. But wind has died down a little bit, and that was just a routine pop-up.
1: J.C. Cole made the catch in short left for Nicetown. So two out now. The batter will be Mackenzie Schneider, the right fielder. Schneider, 244 on the season for the Chargers. First pitch from Hertzberger. She fouls that one off against the third base dugout. Count 0-1.
2: Schneider did go 2-for-2 and scored a run with two RBIs in the semifinals on Thursday night.
1: Hertzberger has her sign, ready with the 2-2. That's fouled at the plate by Schneider. Count now goes 0-2.
2: Twos are wild right now if you look at the scoreboard.
1: Yes, they are. 2-0, second inning, 2-2 count. Or 0-2 count, two outs in the inning. Another pop-up. This one could be in play. Going to just barely get out of play.
2: Off of the hands of a Nicetown fan, we'll go. That'll be EF since it did touch
1: yes.
2: his hands. So.
1: Now, if this was a Savannah Bananas game, that would be an out if he caught it.
2: That's true. That is true. They are a lot of fun.
1: Yes, they are. Had a chance to see them in Fort Myers a couple springs ago. Comes the 0-2 pitch. Called strike three.
2: Yeah, that once again, we can't tell in and out, but that looked like a really good pitch.
1: Three up, three down in the second for the Chargers. Bottom of the second coming up. Nicetown leads 2-0 on 103.9 FM and the WRBI radio app.
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1: All right, top bottom of the second, getting ready to start. Adeline Hibbert leads off for Knightstown. She's the only Panther who didn't bat in the first inning. She takes the first pitch for a ball, count 1-0. Brooklyn White back to the circle for North Carolina. That's popped up.
2: Heads up.
1: That's going to be close. Malik, who can't make the catch.
2: Came down probably with about 8 inches from the fence, and it would have been a tough play. Good effort.
1: So that'll put Hibbert back with a 1-1 count. And Scott, this for our fans at home, to give you an idea of the lineup, she's batting ninth, hitting .392.
2: Yeah, they are an offensive powerhouse.
1: Comes the 1-1 pitch, high for a ball.
2: White walked four in the first inning, and hopefully the little bit of a break there just kind of gathered things together and throw some strikes.
1: 3-1, that one bounces in again. It feels like she's bounced quite a few in tonight.
2: Yeah.
1: I'm sure there's got to be some nerves, but you know, sectional championship game.
2: Yeah, she is just a sophomore, but the way she pitched the first two games of this tournament, this surprises me a little bit of her lack of
1: control. Center field, host setter under that, makes the catch for the first out of the inning.
2: I don't know, is can of corn also a softball term as it is baseball?
1: Because
2: if it is,
1: so.
2: That was a can of corn for Kendall out there.
1: Hit right to her. I don't think she had a move, but a step or two. I bring the top of the lineup back up, Grace Bainey. Bainey grounded out in their first at bat. It was 1-3. That's from the left side. We saw her kind of slap. She's going to put down the bunt. Fielded by the third baseman. Fires to first base.
2: Nice play.
1: To get the out.
2: Nice play. That was a bang-bang play at first. Excellent job of charging by Carmen Thackeray. Fired it. A fastball to Green. Great play.
1: So two out now in the inning, and that'll bring Mae Hershberger, the pitcher, to the plate. Hershberger doubled in the first, a double that just went past the shortstop. Got up in the wind, and the wind kind of pulled it around and ended up going to the left field foul fence. Takes the first pitch low for a ball. We're in the bottom of the second inning, Knightstown leading 2-0. White trying to set him out in order. Her second pitch high for ball two.
2: Yeah, I'd be curious to see that nice play there going 5-3, if that might help give the Chargers a little momentum.
1: Hershberger reaches out and lines that one. Down the right field line, that's a fair ball. She rounds first. She's headed for second. She's going to take the turn on her way to third. They're going to send her to the plate. And the ball's coming into the catcher, and it's not going to be a time. An inside the park home run for Mae Hershberger of Knightstown.
2: Well, I would love to tell the fans exactly what happened there, but we have this dugout between us and the right field corner, and I'm not sure if it was fumbled or what, but it was definitely a fair ball, and then inside to Parker.
1: Hershberger turned on the Jetson. Knightstown now leads 3-0. Got to bring Swindell to the plate. Swindell walked in the first on four straight pitches, if I remember correctly. She fouls the first pitch straight back.
2: Yeah, like we talked about in the first inning, that was an intentional, unintentional walk. We'll see if they pitch to her this time. Base is empty.
1: Pitch outside for a ball. County was up 1-1. White, the 1-1 counts, brings it to the plate. Swindell pops this one into the air. Short right field, second baseman going out, and it's going to drop. Swindell rounds first. She's on her way to second, and she's going to pull up there.
2: Yeah, that was kind of in no man's land there. Right fielder charging, second baseman going out, and neither one of them could make the play. And then something I've also noticed, and it's the turf field, I'm sure. These balls with the spin they're getting, when they hit the ground, they're taking some weird hops. That one hopped away from the second baseman.
1: Yeah, very similar to that double in the first inning by Hershberger.
2: Yeah.
1: So Phipps comes in. She's a courtesy runner. Swindell is the catcher. First pitch to Fosnall gets by. It's going to allow Phipps to move up to third base.
2: Two outs here. Chargers just looking to get the batter and move back to the dugout to take their turn at the plate.
1: Swung on and missed. Counts 1-1 now. Fosnow drew a walk in the or struck out in the first. She's 0-for-1. Panthers put a run on the board here, and inside the park home run by Hershberger. That's going to be fouled away down the first baseline. So wide ahead here, 1-2. And she's got to strike out about her tonight, hasn't she? I don't think she struck anybody out.
2: I do not either.
1: White, ready as a 1-2 pitch. Here it comes. fouled off the fence right here in front of us.
2: Yeah. You didn't even flinch that time. Good job. You know?
1: I know. 1-2 pitch once again. Another foul ball. She's just a little bit behind. Everything's been fouled off here towards the first base line over the first base dugout. So, again, we got to wait on the softballs to come back in play.
2: I think there's five of them they're bringing back in right now.
1: Runner at third, Phipps, the courtesy runner for Swindell, the catcher. Swindell reached on the two-base error by North Decatur. Comes a 1-2 once again. Fosnaw holds up on that. Tried to get her to chase the rise ball. Count goes 2-2.
2: That's a good pitch. It wasn't a strike, but when you're up 1-2, that is a great pitch, trying to get him to chase.
1: 2-2, this one's hit. It's going to get over the shortstop's head in the left field, and that's going to play another run for Knightstown.
2: Yeah, just not a hard line drive, but just hard enough that it got over the shortstop's head, dropped into short left field, and another RBI for Fosnaw.
1: Good at bat. She battled several foul balls and finally found a pitch she could put in play. So the two outs that'll bring Tumulty to the plate. She drew a walk in the first. Reaches out and slaps that one. It goes right back to the pitcher, White.
2: Yeah.
1: However, the Panthers score two more in the bottom of the second. After two complete, it's Knightstown 4, North Decatur 0. Back after the 60-second timeout on 103.9 FM and the WRBI radio app.
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1: We go to the third inning. North Decatur trailing 4-0. They'll send 8-9-1 up to the plate. Haley Shetmer, Brindley Green in the top of the lineup, Carmen Thackeray. Shetmer swung on and missed on the first pitch, count 0-1. 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
2: Shetmer in the lower part of the lineup the entire year for the Chargers, but did have 14 RBIs.
1: Chases the high pitch, swung on and missed. She's in the hole 0-2. Shetmer steps out, takes a pause. Now back in. Hershberger quickly gets her sign. She's ready with the 0-2.

0: For ball one. Again, we mentioned Knightstown, a team OPS of 1.004. North Decatur, a team OPS of 1.003. It's a called strike.
1: Green batting in that nine spot this year. Did score 19 runs, 16 RBIs. So that's nice for Coach Nobby to have down there in that nine hole.
0: Comes the 1-1 pitch. Hit in the air to right center field. Right fielder drifts over and should make the catch for the out. Good job by Tumulty. Got a good break on the ball and make the catch in right center. We go back to the top of the lineup and brings up the third baseman, Carmen Thackeray. Thackeray 0 for 1. She grounded out the third in the first inning.
1: She's a spark plug for the Chargers. If anybody's going to have a chance to get them going, it's her right here.
0: Squares the bunt, and it hit her ball. She was still in the box, so just a foul ball.
1: I wondered for a split second if the men in blue realized that or not.
0: So 0-1 the count now. We're in the third inning. Knightstown leading North Decatur 4-0. Got her. Thackeray hit by the pitch. She'll be aboard with two out. And I bring to the plate Rolls. Rolls walked in the first inning. That was a long at bat. She really battled with her to earn that walk in the first inning.
1: Yeah. Madison, all-conference player for the Chargers, does a great job there in the two spot.
0: First pitch taken high and out for a ball.
1: Thackeray at first base, one of the more aggressive players, not only on the team, but in southeastern Indiana. I'm sure she's chomping at the bit to try to get to second.
0: Hershberger, big lead off first, big running lead, and fouled off at the plate by Rolls. Count goes 1-1. Tonight's game also being brought to you in part by our friends at Fleetwood Chevrolet, Hamilton Tebby Law Office, Napoleon State Bank, Gilliland Howe Funeral Home, and Stones Farm Service. 1-1. Popped up. Short left field. Left fielder Cole out underneath of it. And she's going to make a catch to the end of the inning.
1: Yeah. Very high pop up. Great job by the shortstop.
0: Middle of three. Knightstown leads it 4-0. 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
1: Looks that way, yes.
0: So we got a pitching change coming up here. Scott, tell who's coming to pitch.
1: We got Brindley Green coming in. She's been the number two pitcher for the Chargers the entire year behind Brooklyn White. She 47 innings pitched on the year with, looks like, I cannot find my stats on her. I believe she was a 3.79 ERA.
0: So we'll get the changes for you in the lineup here. So it looks like Shetmer is playing first base now.
1: Yeah, she's going to move over. They put White out at short and then moved Rolls from short to second.
0: Okay. So no changes to the lineup. So here's the defense for North Decatur. Green now pitching, Leak at first, Leak catching. Shetmer first, Roll second, White shortstop with Thackeray at third. Outfield is still Dwiggins, Hostetter, and and

0: Who's in right field?
1: Right field is Schneider.
0: Schneider. Got it.
1: Different type pitcher. I have a feeling this is more of a strategy call by Coach Nobby than anything that that White did wrong. Just different pitcher, different speed. Probably just trying to shake up the Panthers a little bit, hopefully, with that difference.
0: First baseman Brooke Miller leading off here for the Panthers. She's got a 2-0 count on her. Reaches out and fouls that one away. Count now 2-1. 6-7-8 due up here in the inning for Knightstown. Miller, Cole, and Trigg. Again, Knightstown leading 4-0. They got two in the first. They got two in the second. Green's pitch. Popped up. Could be in play. Can Leak find it?
2: Oh, my. Oh, what a play. Catch. What a catch.
0: It went off of Leak's glove. It popped off of her glove, but Green comes in from the pitcher's mound, makes a diving catch. Now, the umpires are going to confer. They've not officially set out. Now they do.
1: Yep. The base umpire was able to back it up, but just a tremendous play by Green running all the way in from the pitcher's circle. And once again, of a ball right on the fence and a tremendous play.
0: So first out of the inning here, and brings to the plate J.C. Cole. She takes first pitch for a ball. She walked in the first. Again, White issued four walks in the first inning for North Decatur. Green's 1-0. That's hitting the air to right field. It's going to drop in front of Schneider. Gets by Schneider. Cole ran straight down the line, though, so she's not going to be able to make a turn and head for second, but she is aboard with one out with the single.
1: Another one of those kind of weird hops, weird kicks, whatever you want to call it, when the ball hits the turf. Caught Schneider off guard, but she was able to recover quickly and held her to a single.
0: So Cole the runner at first. That brings Trigg to the plate. Trigg 0-for-1. She grounded out to end the first inning for Knightstown. She takes the first pitch on the outside corner, called strike. And looking at Cole, she was 6-for-6 on stolen bases for Knightstown. Ball hit on the ground, fielded by Green, the pitcher. She's going to go to second. She throws it into center field, gets by the center fielder. That's going to allow Cole to go all the way home. And here comes Trigg. She's going to come around. Here comes a throw to the plate. Not going to be in time. Knightstown scores two on the throwing error by North Decatur.
1: That was a runner at first. Cole was already stealing in motion, and Green did not realize that. I don't know if she didn't hear anybody from the dugout, but I think by the time she got ready to throw it, she realized the girl was about there, and she tried to put a little extra on it and airmailed it into center field.
0: So two runs score on that error, and Knightstown now leads it 6-0. Still just one out in the inning, brings up the ninth batter, Hibbert. She takes the first pitch for a strike, count 0-1. That pitch low for a ball. You were mentioning the first time these two teams played is it was a 12-1 Knightstown victory, and you said multiple errors by North Decatur that night as well.
1: Yeah, exactly. Tonight, walks and errors are the Achilles heel of the Chargers. You know, they make some great plays. They're a prime example right there.
0: Zachary fields it. Throw a low throw. Gets by the first base and going all the way into second base is Hibbert.
1: Yeah. Just a little bit of a low throw from Carmen there. Schutmer coming from second base to play first. You know, she didn't warm up there and wasn't able to dig it up off of the turf. Just once again, an unforced error by the Chargers.
0: That's going to bring a coach visit to the mound, so we'll step out for a 30-second timeout back after this on 103.9 FM and the WRBI radio app.
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0: We're in the bottom of the third inning. It's Knightstown leading North Decatur 6-0. Three errors committed in the game by the Chargers. Knightstown's taking advantage of that. The play just a moment ago, a throwing error, balls get by the second baseman, then gets past the center fielder, so the batter comes all the way around to score, and the runner that was going to second also scores. So The Panthers leading 6-0. They got a runner at second base. Still just one out in the inning, and they're back to the top of the lineup in Grace Bainey. Bainey 0-for-2. She grounded out and out by bunt. She slaps that one fair down the third baseline. That's going to score the runner from second, and Bainey's going to go all the way into second base with a double.
1: Yeah, she had shown bunt, third baseman Thackeray charging down the line, then she kind of slaps it right by her into left field. Good play by Knightstown. Thackeray didn't do anything wrong. That's just how the ball bounced.
0: Got to bring Hershberger to the plate. She's 2-for-2 tonight. She has a double and an inside-the-park home run. First pitch taken low for a ball. Bounces in there. Leak with the block. Bainey running out at second base. She was, I don't know if this is a misprint or not, but they had her 14 of 25 on steals. Hershberger reaches out and fouls that one down the left field line out of play.
1: Yeah, that is an interesting stat.
0: Yeah. Swindell was 1 of 2. She was 14 of 25. Everybody else was perfect on steal attempts. So 1-1 the count. Hershberger batting here in the bottom of the third. Nice handling 7 of them. She puts the bunt down. Thackeray comes in and feels it, and she's not going to have a play. Runner rounds third. She guys back in safely as North Decatur throws behind her. But it's going to be a bunt hit.
1: Nice try by Thackeray. She knew that she didn't have a chance to get the batter, so she faked the throw and then tried to get the runner at third, who was rounding pretty aggressively, but was able to get back.
0: That'll bring Buchanan in to courtesy run for Hershberger, the pitcher. And don't look now, Scott, but here comes Swindell with bases first and third.
1: And only one out.
0: Mm-hmm. Pitch bounces in for a ball. Good block by Leak, but the courtesy runner is going to go ahead and move up to second base. No throw, so another defensive indifference, not a stolen base. Now runners at second and third for Swindell with a 1-0 count. Takes high for a ball two.
1: Somewhat surprised that Coach Nobby didn't elect just to go ahead and put her on first base and set up the force at any base, but we'll see what happens here.
0: That's low for ball three. This might be just like in the first inning. It's a intentional walk.
1: Yeah.
0: Green in relief here for North Decatur in this third inning. Chargers down 7-0. High outside for ball four, so Swindell walks for the second time in the game.
1: Another courtesy runner coming in.
0: That'll bring Fosnaugh to the plate. And here comes that courtesy runner. It's been Phipps. Still is Phipps. Fosnaugh tonight struck out and singled. She's 1-for-2.
1: Yeah, that bat, her last at bat, she really battled several foul balls and then able to get a single to left field.
0: She takes that pitch high for a ball. Can't 1-0. No place to put her. Bases loaded with Panthers. Bainey runs at third. Courtesy runner Buchanan at second. Courtesy runner Phipps at first. That one's fouled out over the press box behind home plate. Count 1-1. Two in the first, two in the second, three here so far in the third for Knightstown. They have the bases loaded, still just one down in the inning.
1: And the only out so far this inning was via the Pete Rose Philadelphia World Series off one glove and caught by another. So
0: Green ahead, 1-2. Bounces it in there. Leak with a great block.
1: Yeah, nice stop by Macy.
0: Count goes 2-2 now. Fosnaugh, chance for RBIs here. She can get another hit. Takes high for a ball. Count full 3-2.
1: To say this is a big batter for the Chargers to get out, and they didn't do it.
0: Fosnaugh draws the walk. Run crosses the plate. And Panthers go up 8-0. Still one out in the inning and brings up Tumulty. Tumulty 0-for-1. She walked in her first at-bat. She line drive out to the pitcher in her last at-bat. Again, bats from the left side. Green. First pitch to the plate, and Tumulty slaps that one into the air. Thackeray at third base underneath of it. She'll make the catch for the second out.
1: Good job. Good job of communicating between her and Wyatt at shortstop. Nicetown's runners very aware of only one out. They stayed on the bag. No chance for a double play.
0: So that'll bring Miller to the plate. Miller with the walk and then a pop out. She's 0 for 1 officially. Two down in the inning now. Nicetown on top, 8-0. Green's first pitch. That's in there for a called strike.
1: He kind of hesitated for a second. I wondered.
0: Yeah. Sun has come back out here at try. Hit on the ground. Green fields it, flips to first base, and that'll end the inning. However, the Panthers put four on the board after three complete. It's Nicetown 8, North Decatur 0. 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
0: We're going to the fourth. 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Steve Giesting, North Decatur Athletic Director Scott Johnson alongside tonight. It'll be hosts that are leading off for the Chargers. She's 0 for 1. She grounded out to the pitcher in her first at bat. And first pitch from Hersberger taken for a ball.
1: Yeah, Kendall had a great year, scored 36 runs, on-base percentage of 59%. So she's due is what I'm saying.
0: Pops that one out of play off the light tower. And caught by Swindell. Doesn't count, but still a nice, pretty little play there.
1: Would that have been an out for the Savannah Bananas?
0: I think it would have.
1: It would have, yeah. She's got a big smile on her face. She might have been asking the ump the same thing.
0: 1-1, Hersberger to the plate. Hit, fielded by the second baseman. Miller fires over to first in time. Hibbert, with the play.
1: Yeah. Now, off the bat, I thought that had a chance to make it through, but good play by the second baseman.
0: And went over to her right. Comes up with a nice strong throw to first. So one out now. That brings Brooklyn White, now playing shortstop for the Chargers, to the plate. She flew out in her first at bat. She's 0 for 1. Flew out to center.
1: Nicetown's playing a solid game defensively.
0: Pitch. Taken for a ball. Maybe just a little low from here. Again, we're about a 45-degree angle from home plate. Hershberger's 0-1. She had her way out in front on that. Swing and a miss.
1: She's got a nice breaking ball, off-speed pitch, whatever you want to call it, and had Brooklyn way out on her front foot.
0: 1-1 now the count. We were mentioning at the half inning, North Decatur's looking for the first hit of the game. Rolls reached on a walk in the first, and then Thackeray was hit by a pitch in the last inning.
1: I have a feeling that probably was mentioned in the team huddle by Coach Nobby there before this inning.
0: Looks like a ball flew in from right field. That's a called strike. Hersberger jumps ahead here, 1-2.
1: Find it interesting. She goes over and puts her hand, rubs it on the ground as though it's like a dirt infield, but it's not. So.
0: Hit on the ground, fielded by the third baseman. Good play by McAllister. 5-3 on the putout, two down now in the inning. That'll bring Leak to the plate. Leak tonight struck out. It was a drop third strike. Swindell to Miller to complete the strikeout. We're in the top of the fourth inning, two down the inning. Nicetown on top, 8-0. Leak had a good cut on that one, but fouls that one straight back.
1: Yeah, that rising fastball that she has, it's had the Chargers off balance all night long.
0: Ball hit on the ground, fielded by the pitcher, Hershberger. She'll fire to first base in time. Three up, three down in the fourth for the Chargers. After 3.5, Nicetown leads at 8-0. 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
0: We go to the bottom of the fourth inning. Knightstown on top by a score of 8-0. We'll send 7, 8, and 9 up to the plate here in the inning. It'll be J.C. Cole, followed by Lila Trigg and Adeline Hibbert. Steve Giesting with Scott Johnson alongside tonight. And, Scott, this is a crucial inning for the Chargers. They got to keep them from scoring, too. Otherwise, they could end it in the fifth.
1: Yeah, especially with the Chargers currently being no hit. The likelihood of them making a big 12-run comeback in one inning is probably pretty slim. So, got to keep them off the board this half of an inning.
0: Hit off the pitcher's glove. Good fielded by the second baseman, though. Good play by Rolls to stay with it.
1: Yeah.
0: So Cole out. It's going to go 1-4-3 on the play.
1: Charger fans listening, curious about the Charger baseball team. I just got another update. Chargers are up 10-0 at the end of the third inning against Waldron.
0: Trigg, the batter. She takes the first pitch for a ball. She's 0-for-2. She grounded out and then reached on an error. So she's been aboard once tonight. One out here as we play bottom of the fourth inning. Knightstown leading 8-0. Panthers looking for two to try to get him out of chance to put this away in the top of the fifth. But Trigg takes ball two. Monday night, we'll be back to baseball. We'll be out at Batesville. Ball three bounces in. It'll be Batesville taking on Greensburg. 6 o'clock first pitch, 5:45 with our pregame show. Third straight year those two teams have matched up in a championship. Batesville won it 2 years ago. Greensburg won it last year. Hit into center field. That's grounded to center field. That'll be a single for Trigg.
1: Yeah, nice seeing eye single for her.
0: She's aboard with one out. It'll bring to the plate Hibbert. Hibbert flew out to center. Then she reached on an error in her last at-bat. Tuesday night, we'll have softball regional action for you. First pitch taken high for ball one. It'll be the winner of this game. We'll be traveling to Milan, taking on the Indians on Tuesday night. Bryce and I will be out with you on Tuesday night. 1-0 pitch, low for ball two. Green in her second inning of work in relief. White started. Panthers with two in the first, two in the second, four in the third. 2-0 pitch by Green. That's high for ball three.
1: Yeah. The Chargers' lack of control tonight has just killed them.
0: Comes a 3-0. Taken for ball four.
1: Unfortunately, most of those balls and those walks, they weren't on close pitches. They've been definitely.
0: They've been easy takes.
1: Yeah.
0: I'll bring the top of the lineup, Bainey, back to the lineup. She's 1-for-3, singled in her last at-bat. Squares the bunt, takes it high for a ball.
1: Tell you what, third baseman, especially in softball, they are fearless.
0: Yes, they are.
1: Charging down that line.
0: Slapped off the pitcher's glove. She's going to be safe at first. All hands are safe. And here comes the runner to the plate. She'll score, and the runner going to third.
1: If something's going to go wrong for North Decatur right now, it is going wrong. And it's just Murphy's Law times 10, it seems like.
0: Mm-hmm. Pitch to Hershberger, taken high for a ball. So on that play, Trigg came in to score. Hibbert went to third base. Bainey safe at first. Hershberger pops that one into short center field. Center fielder coming in. So make the catch for the second out of the inning. Good fire home. No advancement on the play.
1: Good play by the senior. Not wanting this to be her last game. And fired that home with some authority. Trying to show everybody this game isn't over yet.
0: Got to bring Swindell to the plate. She's walked twice tonight. Reached on an error as well. That one's deep down the left field line. Hooking foul.
1: That's a good thing because it cleared the fence. So.
0: Yeah. Wind now blowing out a little bit towards left field, and it pushed that one out of play. So nothing but a long strike here. 9-0 your score. Knightstown leading. Two out. Bottom of the fourth. Runners at first and third. Pitch fouled at the plate by Swindell. Green ahead 0-2.
1: Swindell probably can't believe she's actually seeing pitches she can hit.
0: Yes. Again, the two walks were not intentional, but were intentional.
1: Exactly.
0: Tried to get her on the drop ball. She holds up on that, takes the ball. Bainey's going to go ahead and take second base.
1: Just heard Knightstown's first base coach say, we need to get this one more run to get it to 10. I hadn't thought about that, but he is correct.
0: That one bounces in there for a ball. 2-2 now the count. And if you're leak, you got to block it because, I think they're going to send a runner home. 2-2 to Swindell. High for ball three.
1: Yeah, she's a little frustrated. She knows she missed one on that first pitch, missed an opportunity, and now she's not really had anything since to try to hit.
0: So Adele steps back into the box with a full count. Green to the plate. It's ball four. Her third walk of the night. Base is now loaded, and it'll bring up Fosnow. Fosnow struck out, singled, and walked. Here comes the courtesy runner. Again, that's going to be number 13. That's Phipps. Fossman had that great battle in her first at bat. Foul ball several pitches before she found one to put in the outfield. Takes high for ball one.
1: Yeah. Green has lost control here. I think that's five straight balls.
0: Fossman's going to foul that one away. Count one and one. Thank you also to our sponsors tonight that include Hurt and Elko, Decatur County REMC, Southeastern Insurance, Batesville Chrysler Dodge Jeep, and Bruns Guts Wheeler. 1-1 to Foss now. Bases loaded with Panthers. Looks like it's outside for a ball. Yeah. Count 2-1.
1: Yeah, another one of those from this perspective. It looked very good, but obviously outside.
0: Green trying to keep the Panthers from scoring again. 3-1 now.
1: Big run standing down there at third for Knightstown.
0: It's 10 after 5, so if Knightstown can put one more on the board, they have a chance to end it in the next half inning.
1: There you go.
0: Nice strike. Full count now. With two outs, the runners will be off. So if Fosnow can put it in the grass, in the outfield, somewhere on the turf, it's going to score one, maybe two. Green trying to end the inning with a 3-2 payoff pitch. Fosnow, that's a single into right field. One run scores, gets by the right fielder. That's going to allow two runs to score. Here comes the runner from first. She's going to score. Fosnow takes the turn at second, and she's going to go all the way to third base. And Knightstown now leads 12-0.
1: Good single. I mean, it was going to score the run anyway, but then got past the right fielder all the way down to the right field corner and cleared the bases. Coach Snobby's called time. Talking to the home plate umpire.
0: So 12-0 now your score. Looks like we're going to have a defensive change for North Decatur. So it looks like we got number one coming in for Schneider. That is
1: Riley Hash.
0: Riley Hash. Yeah. And it looks like for Knightstown, we got a pinch hitter. It's going to be number six, Payson Hawk. Batting four. Number 21, that was Swindell. No, Thumulty.
1: Thumulty, yeah.
0: But most importantly for the Panthers, they score three. First two runs are earned, so give two RBIs to Foss now. The third run, unearned because the ball got by the right fielder, allowed the runner from first to come in to score. Called strike on the first pitch to Hawk, pinch hitting here in the fourth for Knightstown. Panthers leading 12-0 in the fourth. They are the home team. Tries to put down the bunt and bunts it foul. So that'll be 0-2 the count now. So that means coming up in the fifth inning for North Decatur, they got to get three runs to keep this game alive. It'll be Wilson, Schneider, and Shetmer due up.
1: With Schneider, unless she's re-entered, Hash would be in that spot.
0: Ball goes off the pitcher's glove, but fielded by the second baseman. Rolls throws it to first, and that will end the inning. Scoring inning for the Panthers, though. They get four on the board. After four complete, Knightstown 12, North Decatur 0. 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
0: We go to the fifth. Knightstown leads it 12-0. They are the home team. So the Chargers need three runs to extend their season. Leading it off will be Ella Wilson. Wilson flew out in her first at-bat, popped out to the shortstop, and she takes the first pitch for a ball. Herzberger is yet to allow a hit. Ball hit on the ground. Off the third baseman's glove. And safe at first. Ball gets by the first baseman, backed up by the right fielder.
1: Yeah, I think that should be scored a hit there. An infield single.
0: So Wilson with the infield single off the third baseman's glove. The first hit of the game for North Decatur. And that'll bring to the plate. It'll be a pinch hitter coming up here for Schneider. It's going to be Hash. Hash came into right field in the bottom of the fourth for defense.
1: That ball must have went out of play because they gave second base to her as well.
0: So Wilson have a runner for Wilson now. It's number 13. That is
1: Nevaeh Schwartz.
0: Nevaeh Schwartz. Yeah. So Schwartz running at second now for Wilson. Wilson the first hit of the game for North Decatur. Hash bats him left-handed. Hash only five at-bats on the season. Does have a hit in those five at-bats. She swings and misses at the first pitch. Count 0-1. Shetmer's in the on-deck circle for North Decatur. Herzberger trying to end it right here in the fifth for Knightstown. Hash reaches out the bunt and bunts it foul. Got that one over the press box.
1: Yeah, off the roof. That was impressive.
0: So now counts 0-2. So the two-strike count is not. Could not believe the bunt on or left her swing away?
1: Well, as far behind as she was on that first swing, I wouldn't be surprised if she doesn't try to bunt it again.
0: 0-2. Herzberger comes right at her and gets a strikeout swinging.
1: when you're a seldom used player, JV player, whatever you want to classify it as, you come in against somebody of the quality of Hershberger, that's a tough task.
0: Only the fourth strikeout of the game for Hershberger. That is one out in the inning, though. Now bringing up Haley Shetmer, the first baseman now. She's 0 for 1. She's one of the four strikeout victims. She reaches out and puts that one into left field for a single. Left fielder bobbles it, but they're going to hold the runner up at third.
1: Yeah.
0: So Shetmer with the single. Second hit of the inning for the Chargers.
1: Nice getting some production from the bottom of the lineup for the Chargers. And then you got Green coming up, who's batting over 300 on the year in the 9 spot.
0: Green flew out to right in her first at bat. She's 0 for 1. Again, Chargers trail 12-0. They need 3 to keep the season alive. And the first pitch taken for a ball.
1: I think he called it a strike, yeah.
0: 0-1 the count now. Runners at first and third. Taking strike two.
1: Two different types of strikes there. One right at the knee and the other right across the letters.
0: Comes the 0-2. Swung on a miss. Shetmer down on strike.
1: She's dealing right now. She is dealing.
0: This inning is brought to you by our friends at the Napoleon State Bank, locally owned since 1903. 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She grounded out and was hit by a pitch. Pops the first one out of play, count 0-1. 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Thackeray at the plate, 0-1 count, runners at first and third. We're in the top of the fifth inning. Knightstown, the home team, leading 12-0. That pitch is in for a ball. Blocked by Swindell, but Shetmer's going to go ahead and take second base. We'll call that a wild pitch. It lets her move up 60 feet. Shetmer now with an RBI opportunity with runners second and third. Fouls that one off at the plate. Now down the hole, 1-2. So Knightstown one strike away from a sectional championship.
1: We'll see what Carmen Thackeray can do here. She graduated about 6 hours ago from high school and see if she can extend this game.
0: 1-2. Hit in the air, right field. Underneath is it's multi. She'll squeeze it, and that'll do it.
1: It was a snow cone, but she held on.
0: Knightstown wins it 12-0. We'll be back to wrap it up right after this on Country 103.9 FM and the WRBI radio app.
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0: Back here one final time from Tri High School tonight, where it's the Knightstown Lady Panthers defeating North Decatur 12-0 in the Sectional 59 Championship. They advance to the regional on Tuesday night, and they'll be traveling to Milan taking on the Lady Indians. So you'll be able to hear that game on WRBI at 5:45 with our pregame show. Steve Geeston, Scott Johnson wrapping this one up here. Scott, you talked about before the game North Decatur had to play a solid game defensively and had to pitch well. They issue 8 walks tonight, commit 4 errors, unfortunately, for the Chargers.
1: Yeah, and it doesn't matter who you're playing. If you have that many walks that you've given up and that many errors that you commit, you're not going to win, and especially when you throw in a quality of team like Knightstown, and 12-0 is not surprising when you see those stats.
0: Taking a look at individual stats for Knightstown, Mae Hersberger. She had a really nice night at the plate along with the shutout, two-hit shutout. She was 3-for-4 at the plate, scored a pair of runs, had a double and an inside-the-park home run. Dylan Fosnow, batting in the cleanup spot. She was 2-for-3 tonight, had a pair of singles. She drove in 4 tonight for the Panthers. And first inning, they just took advantage of the walks and the errors. And yeah, they just did everything right tonight. A clean, solid game.
1: Those first four runs that Knightstown scored, two in the first and two in the second, I believe that all four of them were scored with two outs. And then the Chargers just couldn't get that third out. And then Coach Nobby for the Chargers made the pitching change there in the third, just trying to go with the pitcher with a little bit of a different style. Unfortunately, it didn't work. Between the errors and a few walks, they score four in that inning, and then the route was on.
0: So Knightstown improves to 17-7 on the season. As I mentioned, they'll be in the regional action on Tuesday night out at Milan, taking on the Indians. And, again, you can hear that game on WRBI. North Decatur finishes the season 18-11. They did win the Mid-Hoosier Conference. And you mentioned only three seniors on this team and a strong eighth-grade class coming up for Coach.
1: Yeah, the cupboard's not bare for the Chargers whatsoever. Very proud of them. Only the second time in school history that they won the conference. First time ever they won it outright. And so, you know, they're out in right field right now, and they're upset because nobody wants to lose, especially in the sectional championship. But they have no reason to hang their head, that's for sure.
0: All right. Well, Scott, it was good working with you tonight.
1: Yeah, thank you.
0: Wish you had a little better result for your Chargers, but... any update on the baseball game?
1: Last I heard, it was 10-0, top of the fifth. Chargers just had to get three outs. You know, in baseball, we got the pitch count we got to worry about. They took out the number one pitcher, Matthew Fields, I guess, put our number two in, and he gave up two runs. So they're going to the sixth inning. So 10-2 at the last I heard. So,
0: all right. Well, that's going to wrap it up for us here tonight. At Tri, the Tri Athletic Director's name is?
1: Austin Stroud.
0: Austin Stroud. We'd like to thank him and his staff for the accommodations and the hospitality, giving us a nice viewpoint to broadcast from tonight. Thank you to Scott, my broadcast partner. Thank you to John Heil back in the studio. And most importantly, thank you to our sponsors. They include Gehrings, Great Plains Communications, Doug Sherwood Farm Bureau, Crum Trucking, Ison's Family Pizza, Fleetwood Chevrolet, Hamilton Tebbe Law Office, Napoleon State Bank, Gilliland Howe Funeral Home, Stones Farm Service, Hurt and Elko, Decatur County REMC, Southeastern Insurance, Batesville Chrysler Dodge Jeep, and Bruns Guts Wheeler. Again, congratulations to the Knightstown Lady Panthers. They win Sectional 59 in the championship game, defeating North Decatur by a score of 12-0. For Scott Johnson to my right, John Heil back in the studio, this is Steve Giesing saying thanks for listening. We'll catch you Monday night for the baseball sectional championship on 103.9 FM, Batesville versus Greensburg. So long, everybody.
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6: I'm WRBI meteorologist Megan Mulford with Southeastern Indiana's most reliable forecast. 51 tonight, under partly cloudy skies, northeast winds 5 to 10 miles an hour. Sunshine mixed with clouds at times again tomorrow. Daytime highs approaching 75. Lows level off around 55. Tomorrow night, mainly cloudy skies expected. Right now, 76.
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2: WRBI meteorologist Megan Mulford with southeastern Indiana's most reliable forecast. Lows level off around 51 tonight under partly cloudy skies, winds out of the northeast 5 to 10 miles an hour. A mix of clouds and sun again tomorrow. Daytime highs approaching 75. Mainly cloudy skies expected tomorrow night, 55. Currently it's 76 degrees.
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4: I'm WRBI meteorologist Megan Mulford with Southeastern Indiana's most reliable forecast. Lows level off around 51 tonight under partly cloudy skies, winds out of the northeast 5 to 10 miles an hour. A mix of clouds and sun again tomorrow. Daytime highs approaching 75. Mainly cloudy skies expected tomorrow night, 55. Currently, it's 74 degrees.
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4: I'm WRBI meteorologist Megan Mulford with southeastern Indiana's most reliable forecast. Lows level off around 51. Tonight, under partly cloudy skies, winds out of the northeast, 5 to 10 miles an hour. A mix of clouds and sun again tomorrow. Daytime highs approaching 75. Mainly cloudy skies expected tomorrow night, 55. Currently, it's 74 degrees.
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